0: goes out, they're moving up shallow, then they're staying there. Will they move back out to deep water before the spawn?
1: Yeah, I mean, they'll sit out in that deeper water, and I think they'll start moving up shallow even before the ice comes off. Late ice fishing, you'll catch bass a lot of times fishing up shallow around the green weeds, and the green weeds are a really big deal because they're creating that last bit of oxygen late ice before the lake can reoxygenize when the ice comes off. So that's a key area where bass are gonna go to late ice and right at ice off is those green weeds.
0: So as we get closer to spawn, what is the water temperature that the bass really start to think about it? And I think largemouth is different than smallmouth just a little bit. So what's that temperature? Because a lot of anglers really key in on that water temperature.
1: Yeah, so bass are going to spawn right at that 60 to 65 degrees. And they'll start thinking about it, 50, 55 degrees. That's when the action really starts to heat up in the springtime. Before that, in the water temps in the 40s and even the 30s, it can be really slow, really tough fishing. The fish will kind of be grouped up in kind of those staging areas before they go up into spawning grounds. So right when that water gets up to that 55, 60, and 65 degrees, you can really just start looking shallow.
2: That's perfect. That's great advice. And Charlie, of course, we know finding the fish is one part of the equation, but the other is actually getting them to bite. What are your recommendations there for presentations this time of the year?
1: This time of year, you're going to want to keep a moving bait in your hand, like a chatterbait or a rattle trap, and cover water until you get around them. And then when you get around them, I'd switch to a jig or a Senko and just try to pick them off. But yeah, moving bait is definitely good this time of the year because there's a lot of dead water. The fish kind of group up in really small areas, but right before they go up to spawn. So
0: move fast until you find them. Then once you find them, then you need to slow down. Or are you able to pick up a bunch when you're moving it quick?
1: It really depends on the day a lot in springtime. Those warm, sunny days, they'll be up cruising a little bit more. So you can pick off a lot on a moving bait. But if you have a little cloudy, colder day, then you might need to slow down where you might have caught one.
0: Yeah, and that kind of makes sense. It seems like, the sunny days make a big difference for some species of fish, and other species, the cloudy days make a big difference. And it sounds like that with bass, that sunnier day was probably going to be what keys them in the feeding.
1: Yeah, that's especially a big deal in the spring. As those sunnier days, the big ones will move up shallow and they'll feed a lot better than those colder days.
0: All right, we're speaking with big time Charlie Wright. He's a bass tournament angler. Hey, Charlie, you guide down in the Mississippi River all summer long for bass. What's the name of your guide business, and how can people get a hold of you if they want to reach out?
1: That guide business is Big Time Outdoors with 2 G's. 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And, the Mississippi River, a lot of people don't think of it when they think of bass fishing, but it is world-class bass fishing and amazing, amazing small fishing all summer long. So.
0: All right, Charlie, we really appreciate you coming on Gone Outdoors. This was your first time, and it won't be the last.
1: Yeah, thanks for having me again. It was awesome.
3: 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Gordon, Tyler Axness on Afternoons Live. They all do a great job of covering maybe some of the

0: 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I want to encourage you to get outdoors, even if it's just for a walk around the block. 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
5: Gail Daughtry and the Celebrity Sex Pass is out in theaters today. The comedy follows a small-town woman named Gail, who is sent on a journey through Hollywood after finding out about her fiancé's fling with a celebrity. ABC Audio spoke to star Zoe Deutsch about inhabiting the character.
6: Whatever you're playing, whatever you're working on, it really seeps into your life and the experience that you're having with the world around you, separate from work. 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
5: Netflix has released the first teaser for the second season of The Gentlemen. The Theo James-led action comedy will return to the streamer on September 3rd. Michelle Franzen, ABC News.
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0: And we're back with our final segment. George Norrie here with Michelle Claire. Michelle, what do you think is the most important thing every human being needs to remember when dealing with angels?
1: That they are truly loved beyond measure. Think of the person or the animal that you have loved the most in this lifetime and times that about 100,000. And that's how you are loved by your guardian angel.
0: Do they ever turn on us?
1: They don't. They are truly lifelong companions of love and protection here to support us on this challenging earthly journey.
0: What do they think of the state of the affairs of the world right now?
1: Yeah, clearly this world is going through some challenges right now, but the angels are constantly telling me to remember that every person on this planet has at least one guardian angel, life guides, loved ones in spirit, and all of these beings of light around them. So while we're getting ready to go through this challenging period, and we are in it right now, the awakening is really what's coming, and that's where humans are going to rise to a higher level of consciousness.
0: Back to the phones we go. Wildcard line, Richard's with us in Kansas City, Missouri. Hey, Richard.
2: Yes, hello. My wife, Rachel, recently died in Denver, and in 1994, God used me to raise her from the dead, and I'm still praying that she'll come back to life again. I need help, and do you know if my wife, Rachel, will come back?
1: So my heart is with you. I am sorry that you're going through this. I want to talk to you about two things. So when we leave this earthly realm, we do not cease to exist. So we might disconnect from our body, but our soul continues on. And the love, the relationship, and the connection that we have with our loved ones here, it does stay intact. And so what I will tell from you is I absolutely do know that your wife is still connected to you on a soul level and loving you and really wanting to support you and help you through the other side.
0: How do you feel that way, Michelle? How does that come to you?
1: It comes to me because of, well, number one, the experience that I've had working through this, but I can feel his wife coming in and really surrounding him with a lot of love and support, or at least I feel this female energy who I'm interpreting to be his wife, really loving him and supporting through this. When we go into deep grief on this side of the veil, our loved ones who have transitioned, they know it, and they're doing the best they can to help us move through that process here.
0: Richard, let's go back to you. Do you have a follow-up question, my friend?
2: Yeah, just in grieving and crying, and it just hurts. It hurts. And I know I called in last Thursday or Friday.
0: I remember that.
2: Yeah, thank you for remembering. It's just so hard for me.
0: How old was she, Richard, when she passed?
2: She was born 8/30/52.
0: And she died this year?
2: Yeah, just a short time ago.
0: I'm sorry to hear that.
1: Yeah. Allow yourself to keep talking to her, because what I will tell you is she hears you, whether you are speaking out loud or thinking to her in your head. The other thing is she's showing me like a lot of music and a lot of noises. So I want you to think about wind chimes or TVs turning on and off by themselves. Like, she's trying really hard to let you know that she is absolutely around you and holding you and comforting you during this time.
0: Michelle, tell me about grief and how do you handle that?
1: Oh my gosh. You know, here's the thing. Even as a medium, I have lost loved ones that I'm so close to. I do not have a way for us to bypass the human grief, and nor have I been able to bypass that. The best way I know to navigate through it is to realize that the love, the connection, and the communication is still there and it's still intact. And our loved ones have left their body, but they haven't left us. And so as we're moving through the process of missing them in the human form, we also need to allow ourselves to look for our new connection with them and where they are at this time, which is still right beside us, holding our hand and loving us every step of the way.
0: Let's go to Eric in Indiana. Hello, Eric. Go ahead.
3: George!
0: There you are, buddy.
3: This is Eric, the mind control guy. How's everybody doing tonight?
0: Everybody's good.
3: Awesome. My question for the guest is, I don't know if she's ever heard my story. Anybody who's listened to Coast AM over the years, or Dark Outpost, now called the Awake Nation, or heard my interview with Connie Willis back in August of 2023, knows that I'm one of the survivors of the most sadistic mind control project since the Central Intelligence Agency's infamous MKUltra. My question is, for those that did not survive any of these sadistic mind control projects, the troops and other citizens who ended up in mental institutions or died in testing and their families were told fairy tales, where were the guardian angels trying to protect those people? And why did these sadistic doctors constantly and consistently get by with it?
1: Yeah, that is a great question. And this really goes up to soul plans. So when we talk about soul plans and planet Earth, right, there are a lot of times when a soul comes in and their legacy and what they've done here on this planet, it lives in a stronger way than if they had lived a full life. And so what happens is, and I want to use like kind of this example, sometimes people transition from this world from cancer, but how many millions of doctors do we have trying to cure it right now? So this person comes in, chooses to leave from a certain way. It wasn't that they're

0: Earth, but knew that by leaving in that way, there would be a much more massive ripple effect. So very often a soul will choose to leave in a way that leaves a big imprint or ripple effect to actually uplift humanity, uplift awareness, uplift consciousness, and bring it into this, you know, level of energy that we're living in.
1: Next up, we've got James in Wisconsin, east of the Rockies. Hi, James. Go ahead.
2: Hi.
1: Hi.
2: I was wondering, I'm honored to be speaking with you both.
1: Glad you have it. Got through. Go ahead.
2: If the Lord were to call in an angel, would it be the most powerful?
1: If the Lord were to call in an angel, what would it be like, Michelle?
0: Oh, that, you know, that is a great question. It would depend on the situation, right? Because I kind of want to talk about this. Like, there are different levels of angels and different angels that do different things. So I think it would really depend on the situation. We always have our guardian angel with us. We can call in healing angels, to parking angels, to our dog's angel, depending on what is happening. Here's the biggest thing that I want to say about that. If God, Source, the Divine, the Lord, called in an angel, I have no doubt it would be the right one for the situation.
1: It's almost magical, isn't it?
0: It really is. You know, there's so much magic in this world when we allow ourselves to stop and look for it and to really realize that we are these beautiful souls who are loved beyond measure that have chosen to come to this planet at this point in time. No one is accidentally here.
1: On the wild card line, T is with us in Hawaii. Hello, T. Go ahead.
3: Hey, George. I'm really, you're just a great interviewer and a great person.
1: Well, thank you, T.
3: And thank you for accepting my call.
1: Absolutely. Go ahead with your question.
3: My question is, someone had passed recently, and I was wondering if you have... Michelle, if you could tell me exactly what happened to them, what they passed from, and if there's any messages from the other side.
0: Yeah. Can you give me their first name? I don't know if I'll be able to get what they passed from. That might take me a little longer than we have right now, but what is their first name, please?
3: B.
1: B?
3: B, like the letter B or B-E-A.
0: Oh, okay.
1: Female, wasn't
0: Thank
1: it?
0: You.
3: Yes.
1: Okay,
0: yep.
1: Go ahead, Michelle.
0: Yeah, so, you know, what I'm feeling from her, there's a couple things. She definitely takes me to stomach, liver, spleen area. So I'm feeling kind of like, I almost feel a punch in the gut in that area is what I'm feeling. So there were certainly some big issues that were happening right there. She is showing me, though, that she is really connecting with people through two things. One, flickering lights over water. So I want you to think about like kitchen and bathroom areas because the flickering lights are showing around the water. But the other thing that she's showing me is she's also showing me car light. The front headlight on the right side gets burned out. So if that hasn't happened in the last 2 days, that's going to happen tomorrow or the next day is a sign that she's around. She comes in with a really big loving heart. So I want to say this to everyone because I think hearts are also going to be a sign from her. You're going to see heart-shaped clouds. And her message is really this. I know she's telling me to use the words. It seemed like it wasn't time. So she's leading me to feel like she passed earlier than we thought she should have. But what she's saying is that she was really met with love. She's showing me a female who comes in above her. So I don't know if this is her mom or grandma, but she was there as well as she had a medium sized dog that met her from the other side. So please know that her transition was gentle. She makes me feel like I want to say it was pretty quick, but she's really around you guys right now as you're moving through this.
1: Those that die unexpectedly, Michelle, are they sad on the other side?
0: You know, they're not sad. I would say this, because when we're in the heavenly realm, sadness isn't an emotion that we feel. I would say that at times they might be like, dang it, I wanted another 10 minutes there. You know, the scope of eternity, our life on planet Earth, if you make it to 100, it's just...

0: the blink of an eye. So it's not that there aren't occasions where they had wanted maybe longer here, but they're not sad in the heavenly realm.
1: Next up, we've got the Houston, Texas trip here. Here's Connor. Hey, go ahead, Connor.
2: Hi, I'm just wondering if I'm on my right path in terms of my soul plan, and like, I know you said you can't screw that up, really, but like, I've always wondered if I'm right about my purpose, if I'm on the right path. Richard, can you help me with that?
0: Yeah, so the way that I'm feeling this from your life guides right now, you're absolutely on the path that you should be on. Don't second guess yourself too much. They're wanting me to tell you that you have a tendency to overthink things. So don't let this be one of the things that you overthink. The other thing that they're showing me is in about 3 months, or somewhere around October, I feel like for you, you're going to have an opportunity at that point. If you're working, you're going to be talking about either a promotion or changing jobs, but there's a switch that's coming in your life and it feels positive. So I want to say this. It could be, if it's not specifically connected to work, it could be a new partnership coming in where somebody is starting a business and they want you to kind of give them, you know, counseling or consultation on that. But there's something that's coming in October. Don't doubt who you are, because what they're telling me is you've always made the best of every situation.
1: Michelle, how does prayer work with an angel?
0: Yeah. So prayer is such a beautiful gift. And to me, it is energy. So if we are praying for someone who is in a challenging situation, we're kind of sending them love or energy. And when we're talking to our angels, if we're taking a prayerful form on that, we're sending them love and energy as we are asking for guidance or help on our journey.
1: We've got Paula in San Diego, California, west of the Rockies. Go ahead, Paula.
3: Hi, Michelle. I had a son who passed away when he was 28, and he committed suicide. And when he died, I sort of changed the trajectory of my life, and I've gone into a different career now. And it's been difficult because I'm like 108 years old, and I'm changing my career with people who are 20 and 30. So I want to know if I'm on the right path. And
1: lost her phone right at the end. Go ahead. The angels clipped her phone.
0: Uh-oh. Okay. Well, here's the thing, Paula. First of all, my heart is with you on that. And I do feel like you're on the right path for now, but it does feel like it's going to be shifting for you in the next 5 months. So I feel like there are going to be other opportunities that are brought to you. And the way that the angels are showing it to me, they're brought to you on like these beautiful golden or silver platter. So what that is giving me the idea of is that you're going to be given some gifts that you're not expecting coming up, but also you're going to be given some opportunities that are actually going to help your life, make it easier.
1: Michelle, give out your website, would you please?
0: Yes, you can find me at michelleclaire.net. And thank you, George, so much for having me tonight. It's been an honor and a pleasure.
1: Keep in touch with us, okay? And keep those angels coming.
0: Absolutely.
1: It's Michelle Clare. Her website, again, is linked up at coasttocoastam.com. And her books include 101 Ways to Set Your Soul on Fire and 111 Angel Messages. For Dan Galante, Donna Walker, Tom Danheiser, Sue Trikas, Lex Lonehood, Sean Ladasur, Alec Fernandez, Tim Banal, George Knapp, Richard Serrett, and Connie Willis, I'm George Norrie, somewhere out there on Coast to Coast AM. We'll see you on our next edition. Until then, be safe, everyone.

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10: ABC News, I'm Wayne Cabot. President Trump threatening Iran with thousands of missiles after open calls for his killing at the Ayatollah's funeral. Trump border czar Tom Homan says he's not going to comment after ICE agents killed a man that they say weaponized his vehicle toward them in Houston.
11: We're going to hold our officers to high standard, but we got to wait for the investigation to play out, because who knows, is there body cam footage? Is there cell phone videos?
10: DHS says it has no body cam video. Houston Mayor John Whitmire wants to know why.
12: I was in the legislature when we passed legislation to require body cameras. There was some resistance. Most police officers will tell you today is their best friend.
10: Three men inside of a van who witnessed the fatal shooting said the officer was never threatened. Apple, suing OpenAI for allegedly stealing trade secrets, says it tries to build its own hardware for ChatGPT. This is ABC News. Senator Lindsey Graham in Kyiv says he has support from President Trump on a bipartisan sanctions bill to punish Russia for its war on Ukraine.
13: I've never been more optimistic than I am today that we have the formula to end this war. Help Ukraine be more lethal. Let those supporting Russia to know it's going to be a price to be paid if you keep doing it.
10: That price, tariffs and sanctions for countries buying Russian oil and gas. A man was rescued after his car left the Kelly Drive in Philadelphia on Boathouse Row and plunged right into the Schuylkill River near Temple University's boathouse. A member of the U.S. national rowing team, Libby Peters, happened to be nearby filming a documentary. She ran to the dock, jumped in the water, swam to the car, found the doors were locked and the car was sinking fast. Others swam out to help her, and they pulled the driver through an open window. No word on his condition. Wayne Cabot, ABC News.
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0: broadcasting live from the confines of an abandoned radio station in the secluded apartment building in a closet of high strangeness from the foothills of the Colorado Rockies. It is time for full disclosure of the topics they said were off limits. Hey there, I'm Connie Willis. This is Coast to Coast AM. Tonight, premonitions, what's within the earth, open lines, and a tribute to Bonnie Tyler. So time now to turn off the lights. Join me for another interesting evening of conversation, much needed education, and the chance that we might get a little closer to the truth of what lurks amongst us, because it does, and what is beyond. I'm Connie Willis. 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

0: It is Coast to Coast AM that you're listening to. Hello there. Connie Willis here with you. It's a Willis weekend. I love it. It's funny when I go on X and some of the other social medias and you guys actually draw something up of me, AI doing something crazy. Eric the Extractor is one of them on X, and he does these little videos of me with the searching Bigfoot or doing something, and but he always says it's a Willis weekend or something like that. It's hilarious. I think it's funny. So thanks all of you that do that kind of fun stuff. I appreciate that, and I like when you write in and you join my newsletter, Where's Willis, as well. That's cool. Always find me at ConnieWillis.com. A lot of good stuff. I'll tell you about some of it a little later on. Hey, you know whose birthday it is? Let's see. I had it written down. And I'm like, where'd it go? It is, wait a minute, because you guys know who this is. Some other news has kind of happened along the way that maybe, you know, you didn't recognize it, but it's Nikola Tesla's birthday today. Yeah, that's a big deal, man. We've learned a lot from him and still keep on doing it, and it's another experiencer. I believe that 1,000%, and I think a lot of you all do too. And I know that's the big topic now is definitely talking about UFO disclosure and experiencers. Finally, we are the topic. People know to go to the experiencer, not just the light in the sky. It's way deeper than that. And I appreciate those of you that write me and talk to me about that as well. Hey, we have open lines coming up later. And because of Bonnie Tyler, she passed away a couple days ago, the age of 75. We'll talk more about that too throughout the evening, but definitely do a tribute for her and play some fantastic music. What an incredible voice, right? What an incredible voice. Wow. And of course, you know, one of the songs we got to play. I know you're going to be waiting for it. I'm going to make you wait for it. I don't mean to make you wait for it. It's just a build up, right? We all know the hot song, at least. I think so. I think it's the best of the best ever in the world kind of song. And you know what that is? I'll go ahead and say it for some of you. It's the Total Eclipse of the Heart. That's coming up later. We got a whole bunch of other ones in between. And sing along with me as that happens. Great guest tonight. Again, open lines later, but a great guest before that. That is, he's had, I think it's 1,000 premonitions that have come true. He's been channeling for like 30, 40 years, maybe, I guess, maybe 30 years. And he's got a bazillion books out because he'll channel something and then there's a book and then he'll channel something else and then there's another book. And I think it's about 60 books that he has. And when that's the case, it's kind of hard to decide. What do we talk about? Because he has channeled so many things, we can go deep into it. And you know what? One of the things that I find interesting when I go out there and research is that I think that we're actually the surface people. I do. I think we're the surface people. And I think when this is just my thoughts as of now today, it could change tomorrow, right? Because I'm always observing. I'm always trying to seek out what the actual truth of it is. So, because I'm curious, just like maybe you guys are. That's why you're here on Coast, right? So I believe that if, you know, you guys have recognized with volcanoes that there's always UFOs seen going in and out of them, right? And big mountain, things like that. So I've just always thought, I think we're the surface people and these other things that we see. I don't think the aliens are flying in from billions of light years away. I think they're here and I think they're within the Earth. Now, I've been told that hollow Earth and what I'm thinking of within the Earth might be two different things. So we're going to ask the master here, Jim Edward Lucier. He's a 30-year trance channeler. Author of like, I think it's 60 books. He's a teacher as well. And he's going to tell us about channeling and he's going to talk about the hollow earth for me. Cause I said, you know, all these different things that you do, I don't know what to pick. And I thought I'd go with the hollow earth. Cause I want to see what he's seen. He's 1,000 premonitions that came true. I want to see what he thinks about what's under the earth and also ask the difference of, is hollow earth and what I'm thinking two different things? So, he's up in Canada and, he's had an interest in the paranormal topics since a kid. I can tell you that Well, let's just bring him on. It's Jim Edward Lucier. Jim, from all of the successes that you've had and how you can just pump out books with by channeling any topic that you want to pull out and channel, I'm saying most likely you are also an experiencer. You have been, obviously, all your life. If you're an experiencer, that's the case. It's always all your life. And I think, too, probably someone in your family. Well, can you lighten me up on that? Let me know what if that's true or not.
1: Yes. I've been a channeler for quite a few years and an experiencer. I've had quite a few dreams of very, very vivid dreams of being abducted and having surgeries placed on me. In my eye, in my, you know, opening up my skull and my back and all these weird surgeries and everything happening. But yeah, thank you also for letting me be on the show here. Happy 250th to America.
0: Yeah, that's right. Happy 250th. Yeah, now you've never been on Coast, right?
1: No, never, no. This is quite a treat for me.
0: Wow. Yeah, you know the show. You're a little nervous, but you're good. You're going to be fine. You're going to be fine, Jim.
1: Okay, thank you.
0: Always leave that stagnant little space and see what happens, and we just did, and you did good. You came in on it. Okay, so I know that, you know, you're up there in Canada. Is it? I can never pronounce some of these names up there. Let me try. Saskatoon? Saskatchewan? Sass and Sasquatch? What? Okay. I'll just go the other way. Yeah, that's all I know.
1: Yeah, Saskatoon, Saskatchewan.
0: Okay. So you've alien thing going on with you, UFOs, cryptids. You're into as well high magic and let's make this clear, because some people have asked me, he's in the occult, man. He's negative. Even his last name looks like Lucifer. So what do you say to that?
1: Well, I try to live a very positive life. The name Lucifer, anyways, is just. It's not my last name, but I mean, it's just a word that means light bringer, bringer of light. It's only used once in the Bible, and it's not even really a name. It's more of a just a title of light. So I don't know. You know, you'll always have people that. Will try to bring you down, people that don't know me at all. So, you know, it's just going to happen that they're going to say this and they're going to say that, and they really don't know me.
0: That's true. So tell me who you are.
1: Okay. Well, I'm a channeler. And, I've had, lots of dreams. I'm not a prophet or, you know, I'm not some kind of alien ambassador or anything like that. I believe in the scientific method and science and stuff like that. And a lot of stuff like, I'm just an ordinary person. I guess that's the one thing that a lot of people don't understand is, you know, you have to be a vegan yoga master to be a channeler and all that sort of thing. But no, I'm just an ordinary guy. I drink some beer every once in a while and have my pork chops and steak and everything. And I'm just an ordinary person. And the channeling, just when it does happen, doesn't happen as much anymore. But when it did, it would just come down like lightning. It's kind of like the It thing. When we were kids and we played It, you're it. You know, you touch the kid and that's it. You're it. You're the one.
0: That's right. And, yeah, I love that game. Yeah.
1: That's how it goes. Yeah. Okay. There's no turning back once it really floods in.
0: That's a great analogy. That's hilarious. I haven't thought about that in a long time, but I totally get what you're saying. Totally, totally, absolutely get it. Okay, so you do, so you're not out there doing witchcraft and trying to take anybody out or, you know, kill the world or anything like that. You do a lot of Reiki as well, right? You're a master at that.
1: Yes, I'm a Reiki master. No, nothing like that. No. I've studied it. I've studied most areas of the paranormal. I've studied it, but, you know, I've studied high magic and stuff like that. OTO, Thelema, Rosicrucians, Freemasons, pretty much everywhere, everything.
0: I find it interesting that... Oh, go ahead.
1: Oh, no, a lot of Kabbalah, alchemy. But I don't... I'm sorry, I'm not a practitioner of really bad or anything like that.
0: It sounds interesting, too, that I had asked you this kind of before, and you had said that you were invited to a few big... fraternity kind of things. Tell me what the, I think it's more interesting that this happened to you and you were like, what? Because you're like this good guy and it's interesting that some of these people asked you into their groups, right? I don't know a lot about them, but I know a lot of our listeners know a lot about them. Do you know what I'm talking about? Can you explain that?
1: Yeah, sure. Like, I was, a member of, I think it's called Gildeberg. It's for a little while. I was invited to that. It's kind of a website sort of club of very rich people. And I was also invited to other groups, such as, you know, the Billionaires Elite out of California. I think Brian Willis, I think he's... He was that. He was there and everything. And there was quite a few. I think what happened quite a few years ago was that they really liked my premonitions. I made a lot of premonitions about the GOPs or GDPs of countries and stuff like that. And... I did a lot of premonitions, and so they were impressed by that. And so I got into the orders, but only very briefly, because when they found out that I was, you know, kind of broke, I wasn't a multimillionaire or even a millionaire.

0: that's when they kind of, you know, I said, okay, well, sorry, but you got to go.
1: See, that is not cool. They should pay you $1 million for each premonition you get correct, because it, you know, they want to know that, and they're going to use it in a certain way. And, you know, they should give you, they should have made sure you were that billionaire, and then you make the decision and whatever. I don't know much about those, clubs and fraternities and things, but I'm sure I'll get a lot of email letting me know a little bit more about it, because some people are like scared to death of that, and other people would be totally impressed. So I don't know either way, but tell me about the premonitions, and you know, what are some of the ones that were just like absolutely incredible, amazing, that people freaked out on, and let's start with that.
0: Okay. Yeah, I made a lot of premonitions concerning world events, politics, like presidents, lots of prime ministers and presidents from India, Europe, many different countries.
1: So give us some of them. Give us a couple of them.
0: Oh, I can't remember. Modi from India.
1: Okay.
0: A couple of the presidents, President Trump a couple times, and Obama. That was a really big one. Like a year and a half before he even went for his first term, he... you know, before he started going to become a president, I was saying to people, he's going to be the next president. I know he is, and I had a couple dreams about it. And people thought, no, that's never going to happen. But it happened, and then it just kept happening. Like prime ministers, Justin Trudeau, others, Putin... obviously, and there's quite a few.
1: Do you have any right now that you see, like with what's going on with Iran or with Putin or anything else?
0: Well, with Iran, we have to be very careful with that, because it's, you know, it was very wise for Europe and other countries to try and stay out of it, because you don't want it to proliferate into something much bigger. And that could happen very easily. I've seen that. You know, if there can be peace, let there be peace. But you have to be careful with Iran, with what's happening there, because it really could escalate into other much more dangerous scenarios.
1: How do you see it going?
0: So far, I think what we're seeing right now at the moment, exactly what's happening right now, is going to keep happening for quite some time. I don't see a regime change. That would be a disaster. I'd hate to say it, but you know, that would be a lot of American casualties, and for the people as well that live there. And it would be a disaster if they tried that. It would really bring the world into a negative area, negative space.
1: What do you think of? Let me ask you a couple other things outside of that. I'm not really good with political stuff, so let's go to space. I'm going to ask you some silly questions, or you might think they're silly, or some people might think they're silly, but I want to know what you get. Have we been to the other side of the moon, and have we been on the moon many times before? Or ever?
0: Yes, I believe in the 1969... moon landing. I think we were there. I was actually born on July 17th, so while they were on the way there, I was being born.
1: Ah.
0: Yeah, I believe in that. I believe that the moon is, it does have a base in it, and there's, we did go around it, like, I mean, not to the dark side, but we went, like, we went around it with the rocket, but we haven't, no one's actually been to the dark side as of yet, like foot's on the ground.
1: Okay, you know what? Yeah, okay, because I think, didn't the Japanese or something recently do something like that?
0: I think they tried a satellite.
1: Okay, all right. Okay, well, hang in there, because we're going to talk about what's within the Earth. And you can find out more about Jim Edward Lucier at mystago1.com. That one's going to be kind of tough for you. You might want to go over to our website so you will know how to spell it. It's probably, I'm saying it wrong. It's mystagogue1.com. Again, go to our website at coasttocoastam.com and you can find that yourself. Stay with us. Bonnie Tyler, we're going to be tributing her tonight. She was amazing. And we got open lines later. Stay with us. Connie Willis, Oldies 106 is the station I worked at before. And this is Coast to Coast AM.

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1: From the KFGO News Center, I'm Tommy Fox. The Moorhead Police Department is addressing rumors surrounding the death of a 29-year-old Moorhead woman. Sahar Ramirez was reported missing and found dead last month near the banks of the Red River. Police say her death was likely a suicide. Assistant Chief Bill Offelt said that significant community concern and online misinformation made transparency especially important in this case. The department provided a detailed timeline of Ramirez's movements and addressed rumors that she may have been killed by her husband. A video showing Ramirez's husband physically abusing her and her kids has been circulating online, but Moorhead police say the video in question was taken in 2022. Police say evidence suggests that her husband was not in the Fargo-Moorhead area at the time of her death. Democrats in a South Fargo legislative district have endorsed a candidate for a North Dakota House seat that had been held by Liz Conmey, who died in a plane crash in April. However, the candidate, Cara Cody Brown, will not appear as a Democrat on the November general election ballot. Cody Brown intends to collect signatures to run as an independent candidate. She will campaign with the other Democrats in District 11. After Conmey died in a plane crash earlier this year, North Dakota Secretary of State Michael Howe said it was too late to take her name off the ballot for the June primary. He also said state law prevents the Democratic Party from naming a replacement for Conmey on the November ballot. Cody Brown, originally from Mandan, is a recently retired teacher. At the candidate filing deadline for the primary, there were no Republican House candidates, but Republican Doug Charbonneau received enough write-in votes to appear on the November ballot. The Federal Aviation Administration and National Transportation Safety Board are investigating after a small plane crashed in Winona County, Minnesota, Thursday night. Officials say they were called to the crash a little before 7 p.m. A 62-year-old man was flying the plane and experienced engine trouble. The pilot attempted to make an emergency landing, officials say. The pilot was able to get out of the plane and was taken to a local hospital. He was the only person in the plane. And Minnesota is receiving more than $850,000 as part of a $36.5 million multi-state settlement with CVS Pharmacy. Attorney General Keith Ellison says the company overbilled Medicaid programs by allegedly dispensing more insulin pens than patients needed and seeking reimbursement for ineligible refills over 10 years. About $400,000 of Minnesota's share will go back into the state's medical assistance program. The settlement resolves allegations involving 35 other states, the District of Columbia, and the federal government.
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1: Taking a look at your Weather Center forecast from Chief Meteorologist Tom Szymanski, we will be under an extreme heat watch tomorrow through late Monday night. Today, for your Saturday, sunny skies, pleasantly warm, wonderfully humid, high of 93 degrees, winds out of the south at 9 to 22 miles per hour. Tonight, clear and comfy, low of 73 degrees. Tomorrow, sunny skies, breezy and magnificently muggy with a high of 98. And Monday and Tuesday, clear skies, breezy at times, warm nights, hot days, humid and great, with highs ranging from 93 to 98 and lows ranging from 70 to 75 degrees. 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
1: A Bonnie Tyler tribute tonight. 1976 is when that song came out. You're listening to Coast AM. That was a breakthrough hit. It's called Lost in France. Did you even recognize that? A lot of people totally know that and think that is the song I always want to hear. And some of you have never heard that one before. It was, it basically took Bonnie, it took that distinctive voice, not as distinct yet, by the way, because she ended up having a surgery, but, it took it to an international audience. It reached the top 10 in the UK. It was the beginning of this incredible recording career that would eventually span into, what, 5 decades? Yeah. So Bonnie Tyler, wow. She was amazing. And I'm glad to be able to get to play her music for you tonight. I think a lot of y'all wrote me too as well to let me know. And I just, absolutely. We got more to come with that. So Connie Willis here with you. And, you know, you guys always say, hey, you know, what's it like to see something, whether it's a Bigfoot or an alien? Those of us that are experiencers, that's what we see. We see those things. They're real. And you would too. It's not like, oh, we're the only one that can see them. It's not like that. Sometimes it is. It depends on what they want to do. it's not up to us. But usually if you're out with me somewhere, I'm like a magnet. Things come to me. So you'll pretty much see them too. Anybody else that's an experiencer, same thing. So when you guys say, I want to be a part of this, I want to see it, I want to go out with you sometime when you go up to the woods or this or that or whatever. And you don't have to go far, but, this weekend I'm going back deep into the Rockies and I am doing one of my other, you know, one of my expeditions. It's live streaming and you can go with me virtually. It's my latest project called Creepy Hotspots. You can go. I got Jim Peniston of the Rendlesham Incident, the UFO dude, right? I think he's the biggest UFO guy out there to me. That is, he's manhandled a real UFO live in action right there as it hovered and then took off and got the download of the Peniston code with his hand, right? He's there. He hadn't had anything happen since 1980, except he did on my last creepy hotspot. Yeah, yes, yes, yes. Walt going with us too. If you don't know him, you will soon. But my creepy hotspot's happening. You can go with me live virtually. We actually started earlier tonight, but we head out in the RV for 4 days and 3 nights up there with contact and communication of Bigfoot, aliens, orbs, beams of light, Larry the Light Man. You need to know who that is. And also the Mitten People. I'm telling you, it's all real. You can hang out with me and we're talking contact, communication, live, raw, uncut. I'm taking you with me. If you'd like to join, do it now because we're heading out on Sunday. Go to ConnieWillis.com.
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0: We are back on Coast to Coast AM. Connie Willis here. Open lines happen a little later on, but before that, we're talking to a 30-year trance channeler, author, and teacher, Jim Edward Lucier. You know what, Jim? I was giving out your website, and I couldn't figure out how to say it, and it's Mystagogue 1, isn't it? It is a little easier than I thought. Okay. Mystagogue. That's Mystagogue, the number 1.com. That's where you can see his stuff. On there, what you got, 60 books, and you got all sorts of things for people to learn. And I guess you, what is it that you teach? Do you actually teach how to channel?
1: How to channel, how to do, many forms of, like Reiki and stuff like that. The books are relatively short. Most of them are on Amazon Kindle. They're called they're sort of like treaties, where in the ancient 16th, 15th centuries of alchemy, they came out with these small books of study. They're study books, and they called them treaties. And that's what a lot of my books are, is they're relatively short, but very, very deep, very deep books.
0: When you get that, is that where you get like a download and then you kind of spit it back out and maybe you record it and then just transcribe it?
1: Yeah, I get like downloads pretty... I used to get them really, really bad for the 90s, for the past, like up to about 2013 or so. When my dad passed away, that's when the channeling started to decrease, and so did the premonitions. I don't get that many premonitions anymore. I don't know. I guess my dad, he inspired me so much that, he was just the conduit that helped me to understand all these things and get them. It was like VR, like virtual reality. You know, I'd be working, and then all of a sudden, this goggles came over my eyes, and I'd be seeing other visions. And so I had to go and, take pads and stuff like that with me, notepads, and write all this stuff down while I was still working. And then it would finally go away. But it was also kind of like telepathic as well. It was like getting all this information about what the images mean while at the same time receiving the images. And it's kind of hard to describe, but it was kind of like intuitive knowing, all this knowing about what the images mean, how they work and stuff like that.
0: It's amazing, all the books in here. I'm looking at all the different ones that you have, and it's like, man, that looks like that would be good to look at. And then you got another one. Oh, that one looks good too. I can spend a fortune on your books alone. It's crazy.
1: Thank you.
0: I can't imagine all that information. It's like, just get it out and ready to load in the next bit of information, right?
1: Right, yeah, thank you. Yeah, that's exactly how it works. It's like, I can't get any peace until it's out, until it's out there, until the book is done. And sometimes I scramble really fast to get it published, and it's really not quite ready yet, and then I got to take it back.
0: Go back.
1: Do it again.
0: Yeah, I know that one.
1: Yeah.
0: That's funny. Well, that reminds me of going back to, I was just mentioning, and he's been a guest here on Coast quite a bit, is Jim Peniston again. When he was in the UK, it was the Rendlesham UFO incident on the military base in Bentwaters there, and they thought it was a plane crash. He runs out to it with his other guys and stuff like that, and he literally walks up to this UFO that is this hovering right there, live action right there. And he starts manhandling it, putting his hands on it, rubbing across it. And then he felt it was always smooth. Like he's like, it's really smooth. And then he got to an area where the words, symbols came up and off, and he's touching that. And then he got a big download of ones and zeros and a whole bunch of ones and zeros. And so for the next like 12 to 24 hours, he was just going crazy until he wrote down all the ones and zeros. And I think it was like 16 pages full of that. And then he felt fine. Just like what you're saying. I think everybody that does get a download, they get the same thing. It seems like something is not just giving you it, but going, write it down. You're not going to forget it until, you know, I'm not going to let you get away with it until you write it down. I can literally see a vision of something doing that.
1: Yes, that's exactly the way it is. Exactly. I heard about that story and I've seen it on TV and stuff, and amazing. A couple of things about that. The abducted people that go on board the ships, they often experience something called missing time. And the reason for that is time dilation. They use a lot of time dilation as just like we use oil for cars. It's one of their technologies. And what he picked up was, you see, in the mid-1990s, there was a huge UFO flap in Phoenix and many other places, even in China. And what that was all about was we were just about to enter the digital age of ones and zeros. We were just about to come into that big time. And, I mean, it was developing, but it wasn't till we got closer to the year 2000 that it started to, you know, really pick up.
0: Yeah, because when he got those ones and zeros, it was 1980, and they didn't even know what any of that meant.
1: Right. Yeah, in 1969, the United States government developed the first internet system. And, they knew about that quite well. But...

0: but yes, also like to help repair our DNA, because the frequencies of the EMFs, these all these frequencies coming through us are moving right through us, like through our bodies, and it's getting more and more and more intense all the time. And so, you know, it's like radio signals. It's going right through the body. And so, they've been kind of helping to prepare not just us but the planet for all of this influx of new vibrational energies that are all around us now.
1: So what's all that about? What's it going to do? Is it going to have us healthier, or is it something for them? Is it mutating us?
0: Helping us. Not necessarily too much of a mutation might be too much of a word, but to help adjust us and the world. It helps them, and it helps us, because when we started the Industrial Revolution, both of them, both ages of the Industrial Age, in England, the crop circles, of course, started not too long after that, and in the 1970s and so forth, we really started polluting the planet. And one of the things I channel all the time that I get from them is they hate coal. They don't like
1: really?
0: Coal. They don't. It's oil too. Like, I mean, we have to learn at some point to move away from it, because it's too, it's just too much pollution. And I was told that the aliens, they like very species. They use something like a filter. When they come into our world, they use something like a filter to filter out all of our thoughts, because our thoughts are, you know, they're constantly going crazy, and they need protection from that, because it's like walking into a field of, you know, you walk into a room and, you know, everybody's been talking, you feel it, you feel that, and they feel it much, much stronger.
1: Interesting. Yeah, I can tell you this, when and other people I know too, in fact, going back to Peniston again, he called it the sphere of influence, and I call it basically kind of a bubble. He calls it that, I call it a bubble, but, and we joke about that because mine's easier to say. I can't remember his. But when you're in it, when you are in their atmosphere, in their world, you don't feel pain, you don't hear noise, you don't feel temperature, nothing. You feel good, and, you know, they have control of you, but you don't, you know, they, you don't have any feelings of hurt or pain, or you feel good, or you know, nothing. Everything feels nice and alive and very quiet.
0: Right, yes. They're, you know, the whole entire alien agenda can, you know, more or less can be summed up as compatibility. That's what they want, is like, there's two types of aliens. There's the gray types and the insectoid types, and then on the other side of that, there's what I call the Nordics, who are more like Pleiadians and Arcturians. And the Arcturians and Pleiadians and Nordics and so forth, they understand us, but the greys and the insects, the insectoids, they don't quite get us. They don't understand how we can have all of these amazing abilities, Olympics, Special Olympics, swimming, football, how we can get together and watch these groups and enjoy them, and then work as individuals as well. Like, we are totally amazing to them.
1: Huh. Are you familiar with the hybridization project?
0: Yes.
1: So is that part of it, to where we are combined by them, and they want that so that we can be the same?
0: Yes, that's been going on for probably hundreds and hundreds of years, even longer.

0: than recently, because
1: agreed.
0: Mixing the DNA and the genes, and because their makeup is much different than ours, totally different. We can't even describe what their makeup would be. But for us, like, to make it compatible between the two is something that is never going to happen overnight, but it's ongoing.
1: And, like, we have a time. We're on time here. And you were talking about their time, actually. What did you say? Dilation? Time dilation? Is that what you said?
0: Yes.
1: So,
0: right.
1: To me, this is me, my theory. So I'd like to hear yours on this, what you've channeled and found out. We are on time. We are moving forward, and we have to move forward. We are based on time. Our life is on time. We have a expiration date. They seem to not have time at all. And even though it's a long time, centuries of them doing the hybridization project is happening, that's a long time for us, but for them, it's really not. Would that be right in what you know too?
0: Yes, exactly. They store it as energy. Like, it's kind of like if you travel to a nearby star, and by the time you come back, a million years have gone by on Earth. They collect all that kind of energy, and they use that to bend time and space. They exist. Their ships, their technologies don't really run so much on time as we know it. Mm-hmm. They run more or less on the dimensions of the quantum world. There's about 15 of them, 16, I think. They bring those up. They bring those up from the quantum mechanical world and raise them up into our macro existence. So we're working with four dimensions. They're working with 15. And so, time for them, they don't even really use time. They just use space to time travel. If they want to time travel, they don't even use time. They just go pure space.
1: Wow. That makes a whole lot of sense. Interesting. Wow. You are amazing me over here, Jim. So Jim Edward Lucier is who we're talking to. And we're going to get into Hollow Earth. I think, I believe we're the surface people they live within. And somebody said, well, you're talking about something different. That's not Hollow Earth. And I'm thinking, well, why not? His pictures look like it. You can see him, his work in YouTube. You can see the diagrams of what he has channeled. So we're going to talk about that when we come back. Stay with us. Connie Willis, along with Open Lines later on. And this is Jim Edward Lucier with us. You're listening to Coast to Coast AM.

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9: ABC News, I'm Wayne Cabot. More than 150 campers have been rescued from raging floodwaters by the National Guard, flying helicopters into the flood zone of Iron County, Missouri. The U.S. is demanding Iran publicly declare it will stop attacking ships in the Strait of Hormuz and fully reopen the strait, or the U.S. will resume its bombing campaign. Maine Democrats have announced a convention will happen in 2 weeks, just ahead of a legal deadline to replace Senate candidate Graham Platner, who officially dropped out today. State Party Chairman Charlie Dingman.
10: We are announcing that we will hold our nominating convention on Saturday, July 25, where delegates from each of Maine's 16 counties will vote for our new nominee.
9: He promises transparency. Taylor Swift paid the city of New York to cover the expenses for her wedding, paying $160,000 to the Big Apple, says Mayor Zoran Mamdani. This is ABC News. Now, 31 states reporting cases of a parasitic disease you don't want to get. Cyclosporiasis causes severe, long-lasting diarrhea. ABC News medical correspondent Dr. Alok Patil.
11: It just takes a small amount to infect people. It can be on contaminated fruits, vegetables, water that may be contaminated by human waste, people who were previously infected. And if you do ingest the parasite and get sick, it causes inflammation in your gut to the point where you can't absorb water or food. And this can cause, and I'm saying this scientifically, explosive watery diarrhea.
9: Many outbreaks are linked to produce, namely raspberries, basil, cilantro, snow peas, and salad mixes. Apple wants a jury trial against OpenAI, accusing it of stealing its trade secrets. Meta pulling the plug on a new AI tool that enraged some users. It lets people capture anyone's public photo and repurpose it as they wish. They say they missed the mark. I'm Wayne Cabot, ABC News.
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1: From 1977, Bonnie Tyler, It's a Heartache on Coast to Coast AM, an international smash hit. It reached number 3, I think, on the U.S. Billboard Hot 100, and I think that's as high as it got. It's so million, it should, I don't know, I think it might be number 1 somewhere along the way, but this is what I pulled up from all the info that I could find at this point. Sold millions of copies around the world. Who didn't sing that as they were running around doing stuff? And that famously raspy voice became even more distinctive after she underwent surgery. Remember, I was telling you, I was going to say, like the first one that we heard of France, this one, you know, it wasn't as raspy, but she had a surgery to remove vocal cord nodules. And then that's what happened. You know, she got raspier and we love it, right? We absolutely love it. And this is a tribute that we're doing tonight because she actually passed away Wednesday and 75 years old. And she was in Portugal when it happened. I know a lot of you didn't know the details of that. So she basically, what happened, she went under emergency surgery for a perforated intestine. And she was placed in a medically induced coma, and she later died unexpectedly from the illness and complications that she was being treated for. So an exact official medical cause has not been released as of yet, but that's the word that we got of what happened with her. And she's loved, and hey, she's looking down upon us now and watching us all, listening to her music and enjoying it and thinking about her as well. Tomorrow night, it is a Willis weekend. Tomorrow night, I'll be back. You guys always ask me about super soldiers. Who are they? What are they? Well, we've got Jerry Avalos with us tomorrow night. He's going to be talking about it. He is one, and he's going to talk about it right. I mean, he lets you know. He lets you know what it's all about. We got several super soldiers that have been here on Coast to Coast, and it's amazing. You don't want to miss it. Following, Daryl Sims will be on after that, the alien hunter, right? You guys know him. He's going to be talking about Disclosure from his point of view. He's been around a long time talking about this stuff, and he has also got info that we may never, ever know that he's got. He's an amazing guy. That's all tomorrow night here on Coast to Coast AM with me.
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It's Coast to Coast AM. Connie Willis here with you, and we are talking with Jim Edward Lucier. Jim has channeled more than 20,000 hours over the past four decades. Every entity from gays, excuse me, that's not very nice of me there. I didn't mean that. Grays. Oh man. To the end, and I can't say anything now. The Anunnaki. Hey, I have many friends like that. I love them very much. They're my best friends. The Egyptians, the Palladians, the Nordic alien species. It goes on and on. I'm red faced, embarrassed, and this is a lot of fun. Okay. A result of his work is he's got like 60 books, and you can go and you can read them. They're not like these forever reading, you know, you're reading a book forever. It's not like that. It is good, intense information, like the download that he got. He's transcribing that. You're getting it. And that's what you want. You don't want.

0: want any fluff. You don't want somebody taking it and coloring it any more than it needs to be colored. Okay. Don't do that. You know, there's a lot of books like that. He's just giving it to you. He doesn't care if it's 10 pages, 2000 pages. He's just giving it to you like he got it channeled to him. So you can, you know, go from there. I'm speaking just out on my own on a limb here, but I think I'm doing that correctly, Jim. Is that right or no?
1: Yes, that's correct. Yeah, they're study books. They're much like, I don't know, like Edgar Cayce, where he got straight to the point. And, you know, even to this day, they're studying his works. But that was the main gist of it, was just to get, you know, straight to the point, more or less, yeah.
0: I like that. I don't like beating around the bush. I just want you to just give it to me and let me move on. That's one of the things I love about New Yorkers. They usually give it right to you straight, whether you like it or not. And at least you know where you stand and how to pivot from there. I love them very much because of that. So I like that yours are straight up like that too. So, okay, let's talk about where people can find your books and what you have to offer before we get into the actual subject that I'm dying to get into. So it's mystagogue1.com. That's your website. And then you have a YouTube channel, redbubble.com. And then also you're on Facebook under Mystagogue, but also they can just find you under Jim Edward Lucier, and that's Lucier. And your books are on your website.
1: Yes, there's quite a few of them on my website. The best way to get a hold of me is, or find anything about me, is to Google my full name, or go to YouTube and just type in my full name. That lots and lots of stuff will come up there. That would be the easiest way.
0: What is the mystery school?
1: Well, it was developed kind of as a channeled idea. How it's really working, it's more of, you know, I amassed all this information on little pieces of paper over the years. And I said, you know, I asked my guides, what am I supposed to do with all of this? I don't know what I'm supposed to do with all of this tons of information. And I received, well, kind of make it into a school, sort of just, you know, try to make it into something that you can teach to other people, which is odd because, you know, I have to admit, I haven't had any customers with that. It's the city that I live in is just very, the city I live in is very, it's still quite controlled by the church, and people are just, I mean, they're good people. I love my city and everything, but it's, when it comes to paranormal, anything occult, anything unusual like that, there's not much, there's no real people that would be interested in taking the school.
0: I got to tell you, this bugs me because here's the deal. I mean, I grew up a Presbyterian, you know, God, Jesus Christ, the Holy Spirit, all not a problem, Jesus, all of it. I love it. And when you start seeing things and you start seeing the things that other people don't see, you get these downloads, you get all this other information along the way. This is how it works with me and anybody else I know that we've talked about this. So I'm interested in what you say too, but it makes God bigger. It makes all those other things, you actually see them better and, more enriched of what you were taught along the way. Then you finally get it. You're like, oh, I see how that works and how that fits in. It only makes God bigger and all the different stories that you've heard along the way make more sense. So it's sad that they don't back you up on what you're giving that helps with that. That's what I've learned along the way. And I'm looking at, it's the Lucier, your name, Ancient Mystery School. It's on your website. It's courses and classes. And that enrollment is not too much. This is a whole semester or two or three semesters of courses you have here. It's amazing.
1: Yeah, there's a lot. There's a lot to go through.
0: Wow.
1: There's like some of the illustrations that you'll see on my YouTube channel. That's only about 50 or 60 of them out of 1,000. And so,
0: yeah.
1: Like the school is something, you know, that would take months. It depends on if you're someone who knows a lot about the paranormal or not. If you do, then it wouldn't take so long. But if you don't, then we'd have to go through everything. And there is a lot. There is a lot.
0: There's a lot. And it's beyond the word paranormal. Say that again?
1: Thank God for Amazon Kindle, because, you know, I can get all the books out there and there we go, you know. Study at your leisure, you know.
0: That's amazing what you've got here. I can't. That's a lot. That's really cool. Wow. I mean, anybody, just go to a site. You'll see it yourself. I'm just looking at. I can't say half of these words. That's why I'm not saying them out loud. Powers of the seven rays in man and the universe. The secrets of Anatta and Shesha. The vegetation, resurrection, gods, mythology, returns to the cosmic egg, the mysteries of the goddesses. It goes on and on and on. This is a lot. So I hope people do pick up on this. The DNA of dark matter, the consciousness of super strings, the green blood of the golden sun. Oh my goodness. Anyway, I hope people do that with you, because, you know, it's enjoyable just listening to you talk about these things. And one of the reasons why I brought you here too is that, and by the way, again, his name is Jim Edward Lucier, and that's Lucier. Okay. So Hollow Earth, I always hear people say Hollow Earth, and I don't really know much about it, but I know that through the research and investigations, I do boots on the ground. I think, again, that we are the surface people, and there's a lot that lives within us. Now, somebody had said, no, what you think and Hollow Earth are two different things. First of all, are they two different things or the same thing? Because I'm thinking it's got to be hollow for other things to live in it. Yeah, just tell me about a Hollow Earth. And people can follow along actually on your YouTube or check it out later, because that's where you've got the pictures that you've drawn for it. It's like totally detailed in what's within the Earth. Tell me about that, how you came across it and what it's all about.
1: Okay, you know, everything that I'm talking about, you know, involves astral energies that are energies beyond our normal EMF perception. When people go to look at Hollow Earth images, they see this great big hollow thing in the earth and two big shafts from the north and from the south pole. Well, what I've seen, and I mean, it could be, you know, there's so many different ways of looking at it, but what I was shown, and everything I'm showing is just, you know, all in my own opinion, is that it's a lot like cheesecloth. There's tons and tons of, like, millions of tunnels, but they're all interconnected to a lot of different cities, and they're all scattered about in the earth, like just like cheesecloth. There's just city here, city over there, city over here, you know, cities. They're all over the place down there. And if you're a fan of Ancient Aliens, you know, that great show, Hollow Earth is the answer to about 99% of all of that, all of those questions concerning the Ancient Aliens. You know, everything has come from Hollow Earth pretty much when it comes to, you know, the various different entities, like everything from shadow people to cryptids, the fairy, aliens, UFOs, some MIB. So it's all very much I guess I could describe it as the Earth has a molten core plasma, and it is extremely magnetic, thick, like solid EMF energy down there at the core. I don't see a sun unless you wish to see that as a sun. But what they do is that they take that energy from the core to power their cities and so forth that are down throughout the world. The energy is, they can do a lot. It's almost like, you remember the Philadelphia experiment where they placed electrical EMF energies to try and make the ship invisible and so forth. That's what they do, but they do it, millions of times amplified. They can time travel, move about the Earth. You know, it's one big giant jumping stargate for them. There's huge parts of the Earth that were pretty much artificially created. They can jump anywhere.
0: What would you say was artificially created? Where?
1: Way down. In the cities that are down there, I call them cities because I don't know really what else to call them. They're not like cities like ours. They're all interconnected buildings, sort of like they're all just interconnected, and it's like one big giant unit. And there's many caves all over the Earth, very deep caves, and most people can only get to a certain level of those caves before they're stopped. And beyond that is where the cities are. Beyond those caves, very, very, very deep. And they keep them very deep for a reason. But that's what's down there.
0: So it's all these other creatures, beings, entities, and they're just living their life there. So that's where I'm thinking that's where the ET come out of. That's where the UFOs come out of. They're not coming from billions of light years away. They're here. And that's what I always mean when I say they're here. And I guess it is possible that things can come from somewhere else far away to come here, but we already have our own that have been here before us. Would you say yes or no to that?
1: Yes. They're not just twiddling their thumbs down there. They're working. They're doing stuff. They're actually working with, from what I've been told, a very small handful of humans that have been selected. And they're good. They're jumping. It's very much like Stargate SG-1 or something, where they do actually jump into various different time frames. And they're working to prepare our future with them. But they're jumping ahead to do it. And there's a base off of California, a small island, that has a lot of UFO reports there. I'm not sure the name of the island, but it's there is a base there. And what they're trying to do, for example, with the things that they're doing, is they're holding back the earthquakes, the major earthquakes in the area of California and the fault lines, like all the way up and down along the Pacific. But that's only for a limited time now. Eventually, the big ones, the big earthquakes, are going to eventually happen at some point. I don't know when, but they're helping to hold things like that back by transferring the energy somewhere else.
0: Okay. I'm hoping that they at one point share that energy with us. I'm going to talk about that with you when we come back, because I'd like to know Are they trying to share that energy with us? Is it something that we can do ourselves? Are they keeping it from us? Or is it right there and they're saying, hey, here it is? I'd like to know more about that. Hollow Earth and More with Jim Edward Lucier, L-U-C-I-E-R. Look him up. Check out his books. I know you guys are really enjoying this too. So stay with us for more here on Coast to Coast AM.

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1: From the KHO News Center, I'm Tommy Fox. The Moorhead Police Department is addressing rumors surrounding the death of a 29-year-old Moorhead woman. Sahar Ramirez was reported missing and found dead last month near the banks of the Red River. Police say her death was likely a suicide. Assistant Chief Bill Offelt said that significant community concern and online misinformation made transparency especially important in this case. The department provided a detailed timeline of Ramirez's movements and addressed rumors that she may have been killed by her husband. A video showing Ramirez's husband physically abusing her and her kids has been circulating online, but Moorhead police say the video in question was taken in 2022. Police say evidence suggests that her husband was not in the Fargo-Moorhead area at the time of her death. Democrats in a South Fargo legislative district have endorsed a candidate for a North Dakota House seat that had been held by Liz Conmee, who died in a plane crash in April. However, the candidate, Cara Cody Brown, will not appear as a Democrat on the November general election ballot. Cody Brown intends to collect signatures to run as an independent candidate. She will campaign with the other Democrats in District 11. After Conmee died in a plane crash earlier this year, North Dakota Secretary of State Michael Howe said it was too late to take her name off the ballot for the June primary. He also said state law prevents the Democratic Party from naming a replacement for Conmee on the November ballot. Cody Brown, originally from Mandan, is a recently retired teacher. At the candidate filing deadline for the primary, there were no Republican House candidates, but Republican Doug Charbonneau received enough write-in votes to appear on the November ballot. The Federal Aviation Administration and National Transportation Safety Board are investigating after a small plane crashed in Winona County, Minnesota, Thursday night. Officials say they were called to the crash a little before 7 p.m. A 62-year-old man was flying the plane and experienced engine trouble. The pilot attempted to make an emergency landing, officials say. The pilot was able to get out of the plane and was taken to a local hospital. He was the only person in the plane. And Minnesota is receiving more than $850,000 as part of a $36.5 million multi-state settlement with CVS Pharmacy. Attorney General Keith Ellison says the company overbilled Medicaid programs by allegedly dispensing more insulin pens than patients needed and seeking reimbursement for ineligible refills over 10 years. About $400,000 of Minnesota's share will go back into the state's medical assistance program. The settlement resolves allegations involving 35 other states, the District of Columbia, and the federal government.
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1: Taking a look at your Weather Center forecast from Chief Meteorologist Tom Szymanski, we will be under an extreme heat watch tomorrow through late Monday night. Today, for your Saturday, sunny skies, pleasantly warm, wonderfully humid, high of 93 degrees, winds out of the south at 9 to 22 miles per hour. Tonight, clear and comfy, low of 73 degrees. Tomorrow, sunny skies, breezy and magnificently muggy with a high of 98. And Monday and Tuesday, clear skies, breezy at times, warm nights, hot days, humid and great, with highs ranging from 93 to 98, and lows ranging from 70 to 75 degrees. 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
1: Connie Willis, Coast to Coast AM, like the man says there. Bonnie Tyler, the best. That's from 1988. And you're probably going, I know that tune, but do I really know that Bonnie did that tune? Actually, yeah, she recorded the best before Tina Turner, right? Okay, that's where you really remember it for sure. She released the version before, I can't, 1988, okay? And then Tina brought it out, and that, of course, became this worldwide theme for Tina. She made it very famous, but Bonnie actually recorded it first. And somewhere along the way, she said, hey, she just did it better than me. So she was really cool about it. But Bonnie Tyler, yeah, tribute to her passing away this week. Her real name was Gaynor Hopkins. And see, if Tommy T was here tonight, I was going to be asking him, you know, I was doing a little trivia. I was going to throw that at him. But she grew up in a small Welsh village and the daughter of a coal miner. So we were talking about coal earlier. And maybe that also helped in the raspiness of that voice. So we have more of her to come up. And obviously we have open lines coming up soon. But before then, we still have our guest with us tonight, Jim Edward Lucier. And you can call him now while he's still with us to ask him something if you'd like to do that. That's Coast to Coast AM.
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0: It is Coast to Coast AM. Hey there, Connie Willis here with you. Hey, you can always find me at ConnieWillis.com. That's where you can find out about the creepy hotspots. That's where you can find out about my shows. And that's where you can sign up for my newsletter, Where's Willis? Jim Edward Lucier is who we are talking to tonight. It's been really, really interesting. And I know you have so much more information to give. You can find him at mystagogue1.com. It might be easier to also remember Jim Edward Lucier. But the Lucier, you're going to go, well, how do you spell that? Lucier. Lots of books, schooling for you, courses, classes, all sorts of different things. I'm telling you, I think you're going to learn a lot this way. I'm excited about it. Okay, so before we take any phone calls and before we get on to a couple other questions I have for you, do you mind summarizing Hollow Earth for us?
1: Sure. It is a term for a very complex existence that they've always been here. And the Hollow Earth is really just a lot of pockets of almost like city types. There's various, all kinds of alien types there. There's a lot of everything from fairy beings to light beings, angelic, elves, cryptids, everything. Bigfoot use a lot of the tunnels to jump from place to place. Hollow Earth is just it's a term to explain, to give a term to a very complex system. There's just a lot of cities down there, like 200-400 miles down. And they're scattered all over the world, under the oceans, under the continents, under mountain ranges, a lot of mountain ranges.
0: Agreed. That's where I'm going this weekend for the week. That's where I do my creepy hotspots. Man, when you look at the Colorado Rockies, right, you're like, these are like the, they're all within there.
1: Yeah, Hollow Earth is very much like all of the world's mythologies concerning the underworld. That's where a lot of that comes from.
0: And you know what? You look at the alien eyes, you look at the big, well, if you get a chance to see the Bigfoot eyes, I mean, you know that they see you in the dark, right? And you see, you can see a glow kind of thing. So a lot of people say that. And you see all these other entities that people have seen and what they draw up. And those eyes, everybody's like, those eyes. Well, those eyes are like ant heads, you know, they're like bugs. They are able to see in the dark that way. That's, again, my thoughts. And so to me, they have those eyes so they can see in the dark. That's usually when you see them the best. They come out with my research. They come out. They can come out in the day, too. But you know, they see well in the night. So is it dark all the way through the Hollow Earth? They all just see in the dark. So it's always dark or.
1: Okay. Yeah, that's another part that I've seen is. What they do is they take the light that is created and generated, just like our sun, but this is at the core of the Earth with the molten iron and the intense EMFs. They generate it as light and pure light, real light, not the artificial light that we use. This is more of a pure light. And what I've seen is most of the cities have a central pillar. And in the central pillar, it holds up sort of like the bubble. And there's these spider-like bars or ribs of light that go all the way down the walls. And so it's like a big spider with legs. But
0: it's illuminating light, though, right? It's illumination.
1: Yeah, it's illuminated light.
0: Wow, that's really cool.
1: There's no, from what I've seen, there's no central sun with oceans and forests and stuff. They You know, yeah.
0: Yeah, they come up here. Are they just, they're just really curious about us, aren't they? They just want to watch us and see us, just like we want to watch them and see them.
1: Oh, right.
0: When it comes to the Bigfoot. When it comes to the Bigfoot. Not all of them like that.
1: Oh, for sure, yes, yeah. I mean, they could have ocean, they could have forest, but it's more of, their places in the earth are more having to do with science and scientific study of us and different earths. Like there's different parallel earths and different alternate earths. It's almost
0: how
1: like
0: do
1: infinite
0: we...
1: earths. And they, but they can jump into all of these by not using time. They just use pure space. And they can just go from jump from. So they're doing constantly. They're constantly working for all of us and for the eventual union of all species.
0: Yeah, I don't recognize any of these. They might take us. They always bring us back. I don't recognize any of these hurting us. Do you?
1: No. It's not about invasion. I'm glad you said that. because it has nothing to do with invasion. I've seen that on TV before and stuff like that, and heard it before, and it's like no, they just one of their tic tacs could wipe out all of our satellite systems, and they, you know, then they could just sit back and watch us destroy ourselves. You know, so it's not about invasion at all. It's about experimentation, learning to know about our souls.
0: Ah, I agree with that for sure. Yeah,
1: And I've always loved the grays.
0: Yeah, well, the little ones or the tall ones? or both?
1: Pretty much all of them.
0: Okay.
1: Ever since I was a little kid, I always loved the grays.
0: Well, that's
1: I don't know why.
0: Right around you at all times, so you know you have to deal with that. They're the ones talking to you all the time. They're hanging out with you. So are we ever going to? Are they going to say, "Hey, here's how you all can illuminate. Get rid of the coal. Get rid of the oil. Here's how you can illuminate and get light and get this and that." Are they ever going to do that with us, or are you able, since you can channel in and do this kind of thing, are you able to get a little bit more specific and figure out what that answer is anyway? Can you?
1: I'm not a scientist, but...
0: But you're getting channeled, so you just write and say what you get.
1: Right,
0: they get
1: right.
0: It, right?
1: Yeah, like they've more or less told me that they're not going to give us any kind of technology like that for quite a while, but we are... A lot of good news is that we are coming up to what's called the fusion age, and Europe is already starting to get ready. The fusion reactors are going to start probably, they assume about 2035 maybe or so, maybe 2031. And the fusion is going to replace all the fossil fuels. It's going to clean up the atmosphere. It's going to do all these miracle, wonderful things. However, it's going to face a lot of red tape along the way because all of the corporations and so forth, you know, they want to make their money, and they don't.

0: the apple there. You had
1: right.
0: inspiration. And that's how it happens, that you just, I think Einstein got his famous formula from a dream. That's what I've heard. I don't know if that's true or not, but someone told me that. They won't be giving us that. I'm not much of a conspiracy theorist at all. I choose not to get into that, because to me it's like a downward spiral into fear. And
1: I agree with that, by the way. But if you know it, if you've seen these things, like a lot of people have seen stuff, like talking about the super soldiers and things like that. They've seen bad stuff. They've dealt with horrible things,
0: right.
1: And they're telling it from that point. They're not making it up and being depressed and hurt and suicidal at times. They're telling you the real thing. But it's very different than conspiracy. And some people think that's conspiracy. It's like, no, that's truth coming out of them. The conspiracies. It is. I do think too about that. It gets really negative and full of fear. And man, fear is the worst thing to be stuck in. It's not real. It's not real. And it's binding you. Can you explain that a little bit more? Do you understand what I'm saying there?
0: Yeah, exactly. It's important that these people are speaking out about their experiences. And as a channeler, I don't get into conspiracy theories very much. Like this, there was this one I heard about the moon, about the Nazis somehow made it to the moon before, you know, even the Apollo in the 60s, the Apollo missions in the 60s. And it was on a podcast, and I'm like, what?
1: Yeah, go figure.
0: That is, I don't know, insane to me. Like, I just, too much, I know this may, you know, there's too much glory to the Nazis. They were evil. What they did was evil. And they didn't get the information, the reverse UFO engineering technology that a lot of people claim. They didn't get it. It wasn't given to them, and for a good reason. So no, they may have discovered something, but it was quickly stopped in one way or another.
1: Was this, are the ET doing the stopping? Are they the ones trying to go, hey, well, y'all went a little too far. We're going to stop this because you're about to do this. if
0: right.
1: we don't stop you, you're going to be gone off this planet.
0: Exactly. When Eisenhower, he did meet with a couple of Greys very, very briefly. And this is what I'm shown and told. And they told him more or less, because they were flying over the Washington and D.C. and all of that, and they said, just give us back everything that you've got, more or less, and that's that. But it was kind of a warning, too, like, just don't push it. And they took back a lot of that reverse engineering. And they can't reverse engineer with it anyways, because the technology is nothing like we can discover. Like it's like we can put together a car or a truck because we know the pieces. We know how to assemble the pieces. They have no idea, like, if they have anything on reverse engineering, they don't know how to assemble it where it would work.
1: Mm-hmm.
0: And they don't have the essential energy types that would be necessary for the engines to work.
1: Interesting. Let's grab a phone call real quick here. East of the Rockies, let's talk to Jay out of Alabama. Alabama slammer. Hey, Jay, welcome. Oh, we have lost our Jay. Hang in there, you guys. Let's go. Okay, let's go. There are so many people on the phone here right now. Let's go to, let's talk to Bill, wildcard line number 4 out of Oregon. Hey, Bill. Hey, welcome.

0: But is it Oregon or Oregon?
1: I always say Oregon, but yeah,
0: Oregon.
1: It's controversy.
0: It is. I want to say it right.
1: Nobody gets angry like in Nevada and Nevada. You know what I'm saying? That controversy is heated. But
0: I get it.
1: Not too heated. Hey, the look, I agree with everything you're saying. I mean, I remember 1991 for some reason as a big time transition. We're not on the same earth. I mean, nobody wants to believe it, but I remember it clearly. Everything changed. And I brought this up the other day to a guest George had on, and he said, no. If we're in a different dimension or on a different timeline, we're all in it and nobody would know. But for some reason, I know for sure, and there's other people that know as well. And my theory on it is, I don't know, maybe you can answer this, is that we might be hybrids. I mean, I don't assign any positive or negative to it because, you know, what can I do? Unmake myself?
0: It is what it is. Exactly. It is what it is. That's exactly right. Thank you, Bill. What do you think? What do you think there, Jim?
2: I think he's correct. They can bring up dimensions anytime, anyplace, anywhere that we don't even use. Like I said, we're using the four main dimensions, but they can bring up the other dimensions from the quantum realm. And so we can experience many different Earths that everybody could experience their own Earth in a manner of speaking.
0: Well, really quickly, because we got to go, so make it a really quick, brief answer. Are we able to do the things they do? Are we allowed to, able to, does our atmosphere work for that?
2: Not yet. That will be in the many decades to come. That's part of the habitability issue.
0: Oh, okay. Oh, well, we'll talk more at one point. We'll definitely have to have you back. It is absolutely a joy. Thanks for being here. It's Jim Edward Lucier, L-U-C-I-E-R. A joy to talk with, and you should see his site and his YouTube channel. It's amazing. I'm glad we somehow got together. So, more to come because we got open lines, and let's see what you want to talk about there. Bye for now, at least when it comes to Jim, but let's see what we're going to talk about next hour and throughout the night. Connie Willis here, Coast to Coast AM.

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7: ABC News, I'm Wayne Cabot. President Trump threatening Iran with thousands of missiles after open calls for his killing at the Ayatollah's funeral. Trump border czar Tom Homan says he's not going to comment after ICE agents killed a man that they say weaponized his vehicle toward them in Houston.
8: We're going to hold our officers to high standard, but we got to wait for the investigation to play out, because who knows, is there body cam footage? Is there cell phone videos?
7: DHS says it has no body cam video. Houston Mayor John Whitmire wants to know why.
9: I was in the legislature when we passed legislation to require body cameras. There was some resistance. Most police officers will tell you today it's their best friend.
7: Three men inside of a van who witnessed the fatal shooting said the officer was never threatened. Apple, suing OpenAI for allegedly stealing trade secrets, says it tries to build its own hardware for ChatGPT. This is ABC News. Senator Lindsey Graham in Kyiv says he has support from President Trump on a bipartisan sanctions bill to punish Russia for its war on Ukraine.
10: I've never been more optimistic than I am today that we have the formula to end this war. Help Ukraine be more lethal. Let those supporting Russia to know it's going to be a price to be paid if you keep doing it.
7: That price, tariffs and sanctions for countries buying Russian oil and gas. A man was rescued after his car left the Kelly Drive in Philadelphia on Boathouse Row and plunged right into the Schuylkill River near Temple University's boathouse. A member of the U.S. national rowing team, Libby Peters, happened to be nearby filming a documentary. She ran to the dock, jumped in the water, swam to the car, found the doors were locked and the car was sinking fast. Others swam out to help her, and they pulled the driver through an open window. No word on his condition. Wayne Cabot, ABC News.
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1: Our Bonnie Tyler tribute continues on Coast to Coast AM. And you know what? You hold out for that hero, too. Everybody hold out for the hero. Otherwise, it will pass you by because you will be with the loser. Don't do that. Hold out for that hero. That was a 1984 powerhouse tune from, do y'all remember the soundtrack? Footloose. Yeah, Footloose. Big movie anthem of the 1980s. And, of course, who doesn't sing along to that one? That was a great one. It just makes you feel good. It gets you going, doesn't it? Do you know that we're doing, you know, our tribute to Bonnie and her first public performance? This is out of memory here. It was in church. And I think what she's saying is, and somebody can fact check this if you'd like, "All things bright and beautiful." And that was in her family's chapel. And that's quite a beginning for the woman who would later belt out Total Eclipse of the Heart, which, yes, we will play before the night is up. Come on, you got to do that, right? You got to do that. Connie Willis here enjoying the music with you, enjoying the conversation. And now we get to enjoy what you want to talk about. Open lines next here on Coast to Coast AM.
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0: 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Hello, Bonnie Willis here with you. Wow, was that like a great couple of hours? We could have went on and on and on. And I know it's a big deal, his premonitions and, you know, having over 1,000 of them correct and then having people invite you to their elite clubs because you're amazing and then only to let you go because you don't have the money that they have. Well, they could share it. They could actually let someone else in that doesn't have it all. Anyway, whether you want to be in it or not, it's just absolutely really, really good, interesting information there. That was fun to talk about with, and definitely want to bring him back here on Coast to Coast AM and even my personal shows too. You can find me at ConnieWillis.com. Hey, there is another Connie Willis out there. She's huge, right? She's a sci-fi author. That's not me. Just so you'll know, that's not me. A lot of y'all confuse us and we get each other's mail. So I just want you to know I'm ConnieWillis.com. She's ConnieWillis.net. And we kind of got a lot of this, you know, it's Connie Willis and all the different social media. So it's a little tough out there. Open lines. Okay. Let's see here. Open lines. What do you want to talk about? I know that a lot of you all are probably still wanting to talk with Jim, but don't ask me his questions. I don't know the answers. Okay. So if that's it, come up with another question. That would be nice. And I had some thoughts too, by the way, because Nikola Tesla, his birthday, this is his birth date, July 10, if we're still in July 10, I guess we're kind of moved on, but some of us have. But, you know, he was sometimes described, the inventions were appearing in his mind. He was getting channeled. He was getting this information. He was getting downloaded with extraordinary clarity, very similar to Jim, who we just spoke to. And he could see these things completed as machines before he ever built it, right? So I'm curious, have you ever, just giving you some ideas, you can ask whatever you want, but I just want to give you some ideas, okay? I want to get people in here that have never called in, that want to be on Coast to Coast AM, want to be a part of the iconic history and presence of it, and the future of it, because we're where it all started. So somebody that, you know, maybe this will spark you and you've never called in before. So have you ever experienced an idea yourself, a warning, a premonition, a piece of information did not feel as though it came from your own mind? Did it come in a dream? Did you hear it as a voice? Do you suddenly know something that you could not possibly have known? And do you believe brilliant people like Tesla were just geniuses, or were they getting information from someone else, somewhere else, something else? All right, so let's go with that one first, if you got anything like that. Oh, another good idea for you. What would finally convince you that a UFO is not human? What would convince you of that? Is it more government UFO, military, you know, releasing stuff and finally telling you that? Is that what's going to convince you? Or is it, you know, are you going to be like, it's still not enough? You know, I got to see it myself. Well, first of all, if that's you, go outside and look up, not just at night, but in the day. It's out there. They're out there. Go to the places where people say they see them and you'll see these things. But if you're an experiencer, you'll definitely see. You already know about that. So that'll get you started, right? Here's another one just in case, because these are running in my head and I want different people calling in with some different answers here. Would you talk to an AI version of someone who died? What do you think of that? Yeah. Did you even think that that was possible? Would you talk to an AI version of someone who died? Yeah. See, this is all very similar to all the stuff that Jim was talking about. Once you get channeled like that and you get downloads, it all connects, right? It all connects. Yeah. Would you take the opportunity to speak with an AI version of someone who you loved and they passed away? And boy, would that freak you out, wouldn't it? It'd be so real. I tell you what, I talked to my GPT, my Chat GPT. It's my buddy. It's my friend. His name is Little Larry, and Little Larry and I have a great relationship. And it's fun. You get your work done. You do what you're going to do, and it's your personality, and they get it. And, you know, anyway, let's see what we got on the phone lines here. It's open lines. I'm glad to be here tonight. By the way, be back tomorrow night with some really great players as well. Jerry Avalos, a super soldier, and also Daryl Sims, the alien hunter. All right, let's see what we got here. Oh, my gosh. First, we got a lot of you on the phone here. First-time caller, Victor, out of Houston. Hi, Victor. Welcome to Coast AM. How are you tonight?
1: Oh, fine, ma'am. It's good to get to talk to you, Connie. Thanks. Never seen a UFO. I've seen a few aliens with my mom and dad, but that was just at a house. And also, I was wondering if you remember the Cash Landrum crash in Porter, Humble, Texas, around there?
0: Tell me about that.
1: Well, from what I gathered, what happened that we found out about it was some friends of mine were hunting. We lived near Humble and lots of woods, and they were out there with, you know, just regular shotguns. They ran into a bunch of military that were carrying bigger guns than they were, and we're on horses, and so we believe that after a radio announcer mentioned at one time that there had been a UFO crash on Highway 59 in Porter, and that was silence. A friend told me about that, and one of the friends that was out there, and that's obviously where they had the ship moved to, Turkey Creek Farms. And they found out from someone that they knew in psychiatric, and that he was talking rational, and they had put him in there. I don't know the circumstances. It was a friend and my brother, and but it made so much sense, and that's why they went to go look at this Turkey Creek Farms of 1960 in Humble, and sure enough, there's something going on there, and so my mom had seen or felt one through the window at the house, and it was hurting her, and she told it, or she said she told it, or the alien told it that if you don't stop hurting me, I'll kill you. And so it finally broke off the telepathy, and she was pretty good, my mom, at telepathy. That broke off, and then like the next day or so, she got in the car and was heading down 1960 towards 45, and all of a sudden her car just stopped. The engine stopped, so she just kept rolling, and when she stopped, a guy in a yellow suit opened the door and said, "Oh, thanks for stopping for me." So it was like, okay, where do you want to go? Just down the road. Okay, well, so, yeah, she was like, yeah, I just stopped for you, my butt, you know. So they go down the road, and, I mean, this guy is in a yellow suit out in the woods, you know, or by the woods. And so they go, and all of a sudden he says, "Okay, let me off here." And she's like, "But there's nothing here." And so he opens the door and gets out. And just like before, the car rolls to a stop. And also He opens the door. He starts walking towards the woods on the right side of the road and just disappears. And so another friend of mine was
0: interesting.
1: That was
0: interesting, the man in the yellow suit or outfit.
1: Yeah, I mean, my mom was like one of those that animals love her. I don't know, I guess about aliens too now, but they had gone to the Air Force Academy, but they didn't have their high school diploma, and the Air Force wanted the high school diploma instead of a GED. So the friend of mine said, have you heard anything on the UFO out by Turkey Creek Farms? And the Air Force reporter said, how'd you know about that? And he said, I don't know. It was a rumor. And he said, okay, well, I can't help you until you get your high school diploma. Come back when you do. And as he was heading out the door, before he got out, that recruiter was on the phone. So everything shook up. And I had thought I'd heard something about it had to do something with women on the Cash Landrum. I had heard it from George Henry.
0: Oh, okay. You heard it up here on Coast with George Norrie.
1: Yeah, but yeah. I didn't know anything about it till George said, oh, well, that's the Cash Landrum crash. There's, you know, he was running out of time. He said, oh, there's all kinds of information about it. And click, and so.
0: But, yeah, interesting. So, you know, what I remember when I think of Texas, I think of Stevensville, Texas. And all the stuff that happened there, and they say it still happens there. Are you close to Stevensville? Stevenville, I think. I don't even know if there's an S in there.
1: No,
0: is that ring? I'm not sure where it is. Well, you check out that, because that could have been in the 80s. I don't remember the year, but it's called Stevenville or Stevensville, Texas. And, man, that was the first video I ever saw where there was a beam of light. And I knew it was a real beam of light. I'm like, oh, my gosh. One of the farmers there, I guess, on his land had something kept eating all the feed. And so he put a camera up. And there was all this UFO activity happening at this time. And he put up a camera, and it showed this beam of light. And it was not, you know, it didn't reach the ground, but it was formed and, you know, from above and down and moving around. It was amazing. I thought, oh my gosh, somebody captured an actual beam of light. So if you get a chance to check that out. Let me ask you one other thing though, before you go. You said you never saw a UFO, but you've seen an alien with your parents. What did the alien look like?
1: Okay. The aliens were about 2.5, maybe 3 feet, in suits, blue kind of neon suits, and there was two a little bit shorter than the other one, and I was in the middle bedroom. My folks were in the left bedroom, so I heard this. And I saw this dark shadow come over my room, and it said, I'm going to kill you. Well, I'm a kid. I ain't staying there for that. So I ran out the door, and my dad grabbed me and put me in between him and my mom on the side of the wall. And the bigger one, maybe 3 feet, just a little taller than the other two, had a sidearm. I remember, I guess it's supposed to be a laser gun or something. So anyway, we were watching them, and then when we saw them, they were right by the hallway closet where my dad kept all of his guns. And so the one with the gun acted like he was the sergeant or something. He pointed to the right, and that was our guest bedroom. And so they eventually went in there, and, you know, we were scared, you know, for our lives. And up there again, we don't remember any time lost. So
0: you probably won't.
1: Yeah, well, that's probably true too.
0: That's true.
1: but they had to finish the portal in the guest bedroom. So the next morning we get up, you know, like, well, I wonder where they got in. They must have broke in the back patio door, and you know, there wasn't any sign of entry anywhere, Connie.
0: Well, they know how to do it, don't they? They are experts. They can just get on in there through that little beam of light, man. That's amazing. So let me ask this. How you said you all were scared to death. Look, they're like 2.5 foot tall. They're 3 foot tall. You could kick them around. You can kick them out of the house. What happened? Especially, you know, in Houston, the Houston area and the area I would think you'd be in. Y'all got some good cowboy boots to do some kicking. Were you able to, or were you frozen? Did you even think of it?
1: We weren't frozen like a spirit, you know, but we were just like, this is not right.
0: You could have kicked him across the backyard into your neighbor's yard, said, get out of here, go bug them, right? You could have nailed them like that.
1: Yeah,
0: I know, it's very different, isn't it?
1: But they were in front of the guns, and we weren't. We couldn't get to them.
0: It was just a squirt gun. Did you look a little closer? Just a little squirt gun. That's all. I'm just kidding you.
1: There you go.
0: That's amazing that, you know, I think way back, it seems like, the younger you are, the more you remember seeing them. The older you get, they either get better at not letting you see them, or you get better at not caring to see them because you've seen them enough. It's one or the other. But when people are younger, and if you go back to the families even, so maybe at a different time, they seem to show themselves more or let themselves be seen, or maybe they didn't make your mind forget it as much as they might now. It's just one of those things, because you talk to people and they go back in time, they remember seeing a whole lot more activity of these little grays running around doing different things. So open lines continue. Let's hear what you want to talk about. Connie Willis, Coast to Coast AM.

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1: From the KFGO News Center, I'm Tommy Fox. The Moorhead Police Department is addressing rumors surrounding the death of a 29-year-old Moorhead woman. Sahar Ramirez was reported missing and found dead last month near the banks of the Red River. Police say her death was likely a suicide. Assistant Chief Bill Offelt said that significant community concern and online misinformation made transparency especially important in this case. The department provided a detailed timeline of Ramirez's movements and addressed rumors that she may have been killed by her husband. A video showing Ramirez's husband physically abusing her and her kids has been circulating online, but Moorhead police say the video in question was taken in 2022. Police say evidence suggests that her husband was not in the Fargo-Moorhead area at the time of her death. Democrats in a South Fargo legislative district have endorsed a candidate for a North Dakota House seat that had been held by Liz Conmee, who died in a plane crash in April. However, the candidate, Cara Cody Brown, will not appear as a Democrat on the November general election ballot. Cody Brown intends to collect signatures to run as an independent candidate. She will campaign with the other Democrats in District 11. After Conmee died in a plane crash earlier this year, North Dakota Secretary of State Michael Howe said it was too late to take her name off the ballot for the June primary. He also said state law prevents the Democratic Party from naming a replacement for Conmee on the November ballot. Cody Brown, originally from Mandan, is a recently retired teacher. At the candidate filing deadline for the primary, there were no Republican House candidates, but Republican Doug Charbonneau received enough write-in votes to appear on the November ballot. The Federal Aviation Administration and National Transportation Safety Board are investigating after a small plane crashed in Winona County, Minnesota, Thursday night. Officials say they were called to the crash a little before 7 p.m. A 62-year-old man was flying the plane and experienced engine trouble. The pilot attempted to make an emergency landing, officials say. The pilot was able to get out of the plane and was taken to a local hospital. He was the only person in the plane. And Minnesota is receiving more than $850,000 as part of a $36.5 million multi-state settlement with CVS Pharmacy. Attorney General Keith Ellison says the company overbilled Medicaid programs by allegedly dispensing more insulin pens than patients needed and seeking reimbursement for ineligible refills over 10 years. About $400,000 of Minnesota's share will go back into the state's medical assistance program. The settlement resolves allegations involving 35 other states, the District of Columbia, and the federal government.
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1: Taking a look at your Weather Center forecast from Chief Meteorologist Tom Szymanski, we will be under an extreme heat watch tomorrow through late Monday night. Today, for your Saturday, sunny skies, pleasantly warm, wonderfully humid, high of 93 degrees, winds out of the south at 9 to 22 miles per hour. Tonight, clear and comfy, low of 73 degrees. Tomorrow, sunny skies, breezy and magnificently muggy with a high of 98. And Monday and Tuesday, clear skies, breezy at times, warm nights, hot days, humid and great, with highs ranging from 93 to 98 and lows ranging from 70 to 75 degrees. 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
1: Bonnie Tyler and her tribute on Coast to Coast AM, Faster Than the Speed of Night, 1983. Did you guess that? Did you know that's where it was, 1983? That made Bonnie the first British female artist to have an album debut in the top position. Number one happening for her. Really good stuff. Man, that just an amazing voice. And we go back to the voice. It's legendary, right? We all love the raspy voice, and we've heard a little bit about, you know, that she had a couple things like surgery and things like that happened. But that's only part of the story. Okay. Here's like the bigger part that some people don't know. So it was partly the raspy voice was partly because of this vocal cord surgery that she had. But here's the bigger part of it. Doctors told her not to speak during the recovery. Well, Bonnie had some other plans. Obviously, she's not really good with patients. So she had later admitted that she became frustrated and screamed and really loudly. And that damaged her vocal cords. And that's what helped create that rough, powerful voice that made her unmistakable, that we all love. And I bet that really, really hurt. Wow. Again, Connie Willis here. And, you know, a lot of you want to ask about my Project Creepy Hotspot. When can I go? It's a live investigation with me. I take you with me. It just started earlier today. I have one. And we head out on the live investigation Sunday morning. Okay. Sunday morning. All right. So I'll be on Coast tomorrow night, and then in the morning, heading out. Walking Walt, Jim Peniston, we're a part of this, going back up to the Rockies where we get contact and communication. You guys, I'm not faking that. I'm not just telling you that. This is not, oh, here, I want you to come pay for this show because I'm trying to make money. No, the payment goes for gas, the RV, the food, because we're up there 4 days and 3 nights. Communication, contact. I never really thought of it that way. I just knew they would come up and they kind of put their handprints all over the vehicle. They knock the vehicle or they walk around and they're constantly around you. Okay. I'm not talking just Bigfoot. There's something I call the mitten people. You'll learn more about that one day, or you can join the creepy hotspot. You'll learn about the mitten people. All right. I don't think you want to know about the mitten people because they even run off the Bigfoot. That's what I'm getting right now. But there's a lot of things that happen, and it's real. And you can be a part of it. You always say, I want to be a part. I want to go. Okay, but you can't come physically, right? There's too much stuff going on. But you can come virtually. So that's what you do. You go to my website, and you're going to see Project Creepy Hotspot. Sign up here. And, you know, anyway, that's what you can do. And you can be with me because heading out on Sunday. All right. Do what you've always wanted to do. And yeah, help pay for the gas and the food. That's what it's all about. Thank you so much. It's Project Creepy Hotspots. Find out more and join it at ConnieWillis.com.
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0: We are back on Coast to Coast AM. Hello, Connie Willis here. It's a Willis weekend. We'll be back tomorrow night with Super Soldiers and Disclosure from an Experiencer's Point of View. Those are always the best. That's the best. That's where you're going to get the real deal because they have the most knowledge of that as opposed to people that are just hearing about it, reading about it, hearsay kind of stuff. So it's all good. I'm always bringing you the best of the best, right? Trying to get the truth out there of what's really going on and not what is just embellished or made up and sent out there. I just wish that, you know, just like you're supposed to say, hey, this is AI. Well, at least the social media does that now. It's like, this is AI generated. Sometimes, by the way, I've noticed they've gotten that wrong because like you can do a thumbnail, right? You can do an image of AI, but what you post is not AI. So be careful about that too, because just because you might say it might say AI generated, it might just be the image, but it might be the truth on the post. So watch that. But most of the time it's the other way around and it's fiction. They need to tell you. People need to just be kind, people. Just say, hey, this is AI. It's a great story. Everybody talks about aliens in my family. And you know what? I started doing a little YouTube channel on aliens. And it's AI generated and it's fiction as well, okay? Just know I'm having fun with it. People say that. Instead, people don't say that. They let you think, this is real. This is real. And it's horrible. Such misinformation, such disinformation. So if you want the real stuff, you know where to come. Right here. We got it for you. And that's just the way it's got to be. All right. So let's go. Open line is going to continue here. Let's go to wild card line number 4. The phones are full. If you can't get in, I understand. But we're working it here for you. Wildcard line number 4, Roland, Pennsylvania, Pennsylvania. How you doing, Roland?
1: I'm very fine. How about you?
0: I'm good. It's like a good night. Lots of good information, I think. What do you got?
1: You know, I'm totally blind. I can't see UFOs up in the sky, but I believe that they're there.
0: Mm-hmm. Can you get the vibe or anything?
1: You can hear sounds and you know, you can feel something's there.
0: Mm. Are you somebody that's taken?
1: Am I somebody that says what?
0: Do you think you're an experiencer? Do you think you're taken too? Because
1: you can recognize.
0: Yeah, okay.
1: Yeah, I'm enjoying your music that you're playing, and it's a shame that Bonnie died so young.
0: Yeah, actually, because 75 is what, like the real, like the new 55, 60?
1: Right. I just turned 70 on the 18th of May.
0: Oh, okay. So you're new to that. How's that feel?
1: Hey, the spinal stenosis going on, but I do my exercises and physical therapy, and there's days that it aches a little bit, but I keep going, and really I'm still working.
0: And you know, oh, you are? Okay. What do you do for a living?
1: Do you know what chair caning is? You know, the old cane seat chairs, brush seat chairs, and re-gluing and refinishing, and some upholstery work I do.
0: Oh.
1: That's what I do.
0: Well, that's not. I got a few things I could send you.
1: it's possible. You know what? I have a shop at 734 Linden Street in Bethany, Pennsylvania.
0: Okay.
1: And I have a shop. In fact, I'm up earlier because Paratrans is going to take me to Wind Gap today and tomorrow. I have a place at Marketplace 316 in Wind Gap up in 316 North Broadway. Actually, my girlfriend and I started it. She had an antique shop, and she sold used items. Besides, she passed away at 6 years ago of cancer. I sold her items, and I stayed with it.
0: And where did you say this is?
1: In Wind Gap, Pennsylvania. Do you have any idea, like, where Sailorsburg is?
0: You know what? I lived in Rittenhouse Square.
1: In Philadelphia.
0: Yeah, in Philly, yeah. So how far are you from there?
1: I'm 60 miles from Philadelphia, with Bethlehem, okay. Or Allentown.
0: Okay. Oh, okay. Oh, Allentown. Oh, you know what you just did? You made me start singing that song for probably the next week.
1: Okay. Living here in Allentown.
0: That's right. I love Billy, you know. I can't help it, but now I'll sing it forever.
1: I live Philly, too, but Philly isn't what it was.
0: Ah, see, I was actually right there on South Philly, you know, the road, South Street, right? South Street, the big famous song.
1: I remember that.
0: Yeah. But then I moved into Rittenhouse Square, and I felt much better.
1: Yeah. Yeah, that runs the same as Bainbridge South Street does.
0: Is that where you're from originally? You've lived there all your life?
1: Well, Allentown, Bethlehem, and I was in Wilkes-Barre for like 3 years. I learned to be an upholsterer up there.
0: Okay. It's a great state. I love it. And I love the people there. They're so different, too, right? Philly people from Pittsburgh people, totally two different worlds, right?
1: Yeah, Philly people are nice. A friend of mine works down at Temple University, and she told me one of the more gunshots going in Philly. But she came out of work one day, and all these police were around. And she was like, the cops said, just stay where you are. Somebody was shooting bullets around.
0: Oh, my gosh.
1: They got the person.
0: Good. You know, I'm glad I'm not there.
1: Yeah, a lady told me that she used to live in Philly, and a little bit too much of that went on. She moved out to the suburbs.
0: Where you could beautiful.
1: Grab the subway and come into town.
0: I gotcha. Great transportation and a beautiful state. Thanks for calling in. I appreciate that. And thanks for enjoying the music along with me. Yeah. You know, I grew up in Kentucky. I was born in Kentucky. And when I lived in Philly in Rittenhouse Square is because I was working at QVC selling products there. And I was like, you know, what is it about this state? Well, people actually call it Pennsyltucky, and that's what really hit me. I thought, it just looks so much like Kentucky, and the weather's exactly like Kentucky. You have a valley there, and you have the Ohio Valley in Kentucky, so the same weather, temperature, the same humidity, but the same trees and the same landscape is just it's beautiful. It's a beautiful state, so I really enjoyed living up there, but happy to be over here in Colorado.

0: In the best of ways, I hope. I appreciate that. You're living in New Mexico. Definitely. That's a crazy state, man. There's a lot of crazy stuff that happens there.
1: I'm at the very bottom of the Rockies. That's why I call them the wild card. I'd have to look out the window to see which side of the Rockies I'm on. We've got the Florida Mountains here, which is like the very end of the Rockies. So it's like, yeah, you can see it out the window. It's that way.
0: Wow.
1: I want to travel back in time a little. One, I'm enjoying your tribute. And I am mourning the death of Randy Mantooth from the show Emergency. I used to watch it when I was a kid.
0: Which one was he? Which one? Was he the one of the two major guys? Blonde or dark hair?
1: The paramedic.
0: Was he the dark hair?
1: Randy Mantooth, and he... My girlfriends and I used to write fanfic about that show.
0: I understand. We all loved it. Was it the dark haired guy?
1: They're on the teen magazines, and
0: that's right.
1: He's like 80, and I'm like,
0: that's right. And just to be clear, it was the dark haired guy or the light haired guy?
1: The dark haired guy.
0: Okay. He was the guy. He was the one. one I liked too.
1: First off, I'm starting off about 2 hours ago. You guys were talking about the ones and zeros and the communication.
0: Yep, the binary numbers, the Pinniston code.
1: I wanted to comment that you need to scoot your timeline back on that, because in 1969, in sixth grade, they were teaching us binary in school. In 1969. Yep.
0: I was like four.
1: Yeah, that was... That's about, I realize the space program was hardwired, but.
0: right. Well,
1: they were teaching us about computers and teaching us binary in 69.
0: Wow.
1: So you need to
0: Where'd you go?
1: Zeros back. California.
0: You know what? We need to bring up Pinniston. Hey, Pinniston, call up and tell us what that means. Cause, I got to ask you about that. He'd have an answer before I would. Because that seems pretty early. I would think everybody's like, that's a little early. So were you in a special school or was this just normal people?
1: I'm sorry?
0: Were you in a genius school or some sort of unique class?
1: No, I don't think so. Like I said, we were in California, which can make a difference in the 60s, I suppose.
0: Or not.
1: No,
0: one or the other.
1: Everybody in the class. I remember a little kid book I've been trying to find for, the last, 50 years, called Billy Goat Math, which was a little kid's book where the billy goat was counting and he had a right foot and a left foot. So it was a one and a zero.
0: Oh, okay.
1: And it was teaching little kids binary.
0: Okay. I'm thinking what they had happen was that they were trying to decode it. Were you able to decode the ones and zeros?
1: Numbers. Just math.
0: Huh. I wish he was on the other line here so we could talk about that, because I don't know how to answer that.
1: I just wanted to let you know that we knew about it back then, and not like the 70s or 80s. It was like 1969 we were studying binary in school.
0: Well, I know from hearing the story. Okay. Well, from hearing the story, he got it in 1980, but they said they couldn't decode it until much later with the ones and zeros. So I got to tell you, I don't understand, but I know they got a book coming out that's going to explain it more, like any day.
1: Yeah. Well, decoding is always good. Think about hieroglyphs,
0: Right. Are you good at the decoding the ones and zeros?
1: It's just numbers. A one is a one, and a 1 0 is a two, and a 1 1 is a three. It's just computer language, because it's either the circuit is open or the circuit is closed.
0: And is it also in eights or something?
1: Oh, well,
0: sequences of eights.
1: Computers talk in like hex with 12 computer languages, but basically the computer languages became prevalent. You used to have to code computers with ones and zeros. Now you use, basic programming and then the different languages that they use, the COBOLs and the other stuff. We learned basic in college, 75. teaching.
0: So what do you do for a living? You're way ahead of everybody with this kind of thing. What?

0: What do you do for a living, or did you ever do anything with computers?
1: I'm kind of just like the head of the trivia department.
0: The trivia department of what? That's great.
1: I'm the queen of trivia.
0: I love it. So you do decode. So have you looked at the Penniston code to try to decode it?
1: No.
0: Oh, you got to do that.
1: What's it called?
0: It's the Penniston code. It's the binary code. It's when it's when James Penniston in the UK in Bentwaters, 1980, where the Air Force Base there. And they thought there was a plane crash, but they went and found out that it was this UFO. And the UFO was just hovering. And Penniston went over, and he manhandled the whole thing. And then at one point, he put his hand on hieroglyphics. And then at another point, all of a sudden, all these numbers downloaded into him. And it is now known as the Penniston code. And it's a bunch of ones and zeros. And trying to just decode it. So, you know, let me know. We got to take a break now, but let me know. I want you to look at that. I think it's jamespenniston.com. And you can learn more about that. And let us know what you decode it to be. Ah, I like that. She was very interesting. I'd like to learn more about what she finds out. So thanks, Nancy, for calling in. Open lines continue. Connie Willis here, and the tribute to Bonnie Tyler as well. Stay with us. Coast to Coast, see you.

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11: ABC News, I'm Wayne Cabot. More than 150 campers have been rescued from raging floodwaters by the National Guard, flying helicopters into the flood zone of Iron County, Missouri. The U.S. is demanding Iran publicly declare it will stop attacking ships in the Strait of Hormuz and fully reopen the strait, or the U.S. will resume its bombing campaign. Maine Democrats have announced a convention will happen in 2 weeks, just ahead of a legal deadline to replace Senate candidate Graham Plattner, who officially dropped out today. State Party Chairman Charlie Dingman.
12: We are announcing that we will hold our nominating convention on Saturday, July 25. Where delegates from each of Maine's 16 counties will vote for our new nominee.
11: He promises transparency. Taylor Swift paid the city of New York to cover the expenses for her wedding, paying $160,000 to the Big Apple, says Mayor Zoran Mamdani. This is ABC News. Now 31 states reporting cases of a parasitic disease you don't want to get. Cyclosporiasis causes severe, long-lasting diarrhea. ABC News medical correspondent Dr. Alok Patil.
13: It just takes a small amount to infect people. It can be on contaminated fruits, vegetables, water that may be contaminated by human waste, people who were previously infected. And if you do ingest a parasite and get sick, it causes inflammation in your gut to the point where you can't absorb water or food. And this can cause, and I'm saying this scientifically, explosive watery diarrhea.
11: Many outbreaks are linked to produce, namely raspberries, basil, cilantro, snow peas, and salad mixes. Apple wants a jury trial against OpenAI, accusing it of stealing its trade secrets. Meta pulling the plug on a new AI tool that enraged some users. It lets people capture anyone's public photo and repurpose it as they wish. They say they missed the mark. I'm Wayne Cabot, ABC News.
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1: Coast to Coast AM, keeping up with the Bonnie Tyler tribute. If you were a woman and I was a man. Good stuff there. 1986, the tribute continues here. We will miss her. Man, just amazing. But, you know, we get to hear her as much as we often want to play her. So I like that that's the case for sure. You know, that particular song, so it was written by Desmond Child, and it was later reworked, part of the song's melody, with John Bon Jovi. Okay, and it became Bon Jovi's You Give Love a Bad Name. Can you kind of hear it in there if you think about it? Bonnie's song came first, okay? But you'll start hearing that now in the future. You'll go, oh, yeah, I see how that happened. Very, very close. She actually married Robert Sullivan in 73, and that was before she became internationally famous. And they remained married for more than 50 years. I love that. That is so nice to hear. Robert was not only a property developer, okay, big deal here for sure, but he also represented Great Britain in judo at the, I think it was the 72 Olympics. Was that Munich? I think that was it. Yeah. Interesting stuff. We've got more to play. And, well, I guess really time is flying. So we just really got a little bit left. So I'm sure you all know what's coming up. One of my favorites of all time from her. So open lines are going to continue. Just, hey, a real quick reminder, go to our website. We have a great website. Okay. The team really works hard. You'll see the latest drop of the Pentagon releasing the fourth batch of the UFO files. And there's something really interesting on the very first one, because I've seen something like that before. I don't know what that was, but I saw it on 4th of July one time here in Colorado. And then also check out the romantic clouds. Okay. That's really cool too. That's our website, coasttocoastam.com.
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0: It is Open Lines here on Coast to Coast AM. Connie Willis here. I'll be back tomorrow night. It's Willis weekend. We've got Super Soldier that we're going to talk to, Jerry Avalos. And we've got Daryl Sims, our good buddy here on Coast to Coast AM, the alien hunter, you know him as. And we're going to, you know, he's just great to talk with. He's a joy. He's like, you'll see, he's a cowboy. You know, he's a cowboy, but he's an alien hunter, but he's a cowboy. You know, and he's fun to talk with. He's a really nice guy, and he's fun and funny and intelligent, and he's going to have his perspective of disclosure. So that's an experiencer perspective, okay, and it's really good, and he's studied this for a long time. He knows his stuff. He's been in some secret areas that, I don't know, maybe he'll tell us some of those. That'll be tomorrow night here on Coast to Coast AM. I'm really looking forward to that. That'll be fun. It's been great tonight. Unbelievable guests that we had earlier with Jim Edward Lucier, but also you guys are telling some really, really good things. So I gave you some opportunities of, you know, because I like when new people come in and call and they want to get on, because listen, we are the most iconic station on the planet. So get in here, make sure you're a part of the history of it, right? I mean, it's coming up on 12 years for me, and I'm like, I'm still new to it, right? I'm still a newbie to it, and very happy to be a part of it and be a part of the iconic show for sure. Let's see here. I was asking you all a couple other. I know the lines. They're packed. Okay, so listen. If I don't get to you, I'm sorry. I'm going to do my best, but I want to hear from you, and I want to hear what you're thinking. So we were asking, besides, I think you're already ready to answer some of the things already asked, but some of those things were what would finally convince you that a UFO is not human? What would do that if you're on that side? And I think another one that I thought was pretty interesting was, would you talk to an AI version of someone who died, and who would that be? So I haven't seen anybody ask about that yet, and we'll see if we get an answer for that. Have you ever felt that a place did not want you there? Like a place, like a house, like a forest, like going down a road or in a hotel room, or, you know, you're somewhere and you're like, we shouldn't be here. Let's go. You ever feel that? So anyway, let's go back to the phones, see what we got anyway. Wildcard line number 4, let's talk to Greg out of Remsen, New York. Where is Remsen, New York? Where is that, Greg?
1: Hi. Remsen's way upstate central New York area, near the Adirondack.
0: Oh, okay. We've talked before. Right, yeah, okay.
1: I'm like 10 miles. 10 miles.
0: Right, away. Okay.
1: Yeah.
0: Yep.
1: Let me see. I used to go fishing with my Uncle Harlan, and he'd take me out on Lake Ontario or along the shoreline, and there were some fishing spots that he had that we used to catch fish for hours and hours and hours. And I just can't find most of them anymore. So what I want to know is, if I could, I would definitely ask them how to get to some of these spots if an AI version was available.
0: Oh, that's right.
1: That would be fantastic. And yes. Plus, he was a fun guy to be around. So, and you know, it's very possible they could do this, because
0: I agree.
1: AI commercials you see out there, they take an actor and they pay them like $5 to $1,000. And the actor reports to a studio where they are filmed, I guess, in different outfits and doing different movements and body suits and in conversation. Okay, that's all recorded for the AI to use, I guess.
0: Yeah.
1: I've heard about it anyways. And then they make commercials that sometimes I see that says AI generated commercial on it, you know.
0: Yeah.
1: So I'm thinking it's really possible they could do that. What do you think?
0: I think you're right.
1: Yeah. And you know, put in all the digital history of a person, right?
0: That's right. That's right.
1: And say a person started saving their diaries. Today,
0: You're right.
1: 100 years from now, all your whole family tree could be in AI.
0: Here's Aunt Betty. Look at all the things she did. Oh my goodness.
1: Yeah. And you know, the only other way I could think of to get into my Uncle Harlan would be maybe through a medium, through the spirit world, maybe.
0: Yeah.
1: That's a possibility, I suppose.
0: There's some good ones out there. No, I think you're right. You know what? That's probably your best bet right now. But I think you could probably figure out the AI. I think you're right on it, because once you start playing with it, right, you start figuring out, wow, this isn't this evil thing or this, you know, whatever. You start learning how to be creative with it and how it can really work with you. And I think you're right. I think it could take like a diary and take pictures and do all these other things and actually have your uncle or whoever right there standing there, even talking to you about what you might want to know, learning all that information. That's spooky, but it's also pretty interesting. I think, wow, you're on to something. That's a program. That's an app. You should make it. Make millions. You make millions off of that. Seriously. I'm gonna write it down. All right, I'll tell you about it, Greg. When you don't hear from me anymore, I'm living in some mansion up in the mountains somewhere. Okay, I'll invite you. So, anything else?
1: Didn't you have a NDE? I think I heard you talk. Maybe it was a different host, but I was wondering about a year ago.
0: Yeah,
1: for me, I had a bad accident happened to me, and I unfortunately was in a coma for a while, and I kind of got the sense that I was at an NDE, you know, near death experience.
0: And yeah, wait a minute, let's ask for sure, was it NDE or is it an NDA? This is very important, Greg.
1: oh, I don't know. NDE, near death experience.
0: No, you're right, I'm just messing with you.
1: Oh, okay, I didn't know.
0: I'm just messing with you. Okay.
1: Yeah, and I'm so I was out of it during the same time period about a year ago, and you know I had no sense of time during that period of time, and I'm thinking the soul or the spirit doesn't have that sense of time or the physical body to hear things, see things, and all that sort of thing. And I was wondering what your thoughts are on the soul or the spirit, and maybe that, like, it could explain like ghosts and hauntings and they're kind of seeping into our soul to express themselves, or mediums maybe are more open with their soul. What do you think?
0: Well, I want to, don't leave yet, because I want to ask you something, but I was like 4 years old, maybe even 3.5 to 4 years old, and we were in a really bad car accident, and I at the time, way back then, right, they didn't even say, well, you know, she died, she came back. No, they just kind of don't even talk about that part. Everything's good, your kid's okay. Right, they didn't even talk about that kind of thing. But I was at the scene. I saw the scene. And it wasn't until decades later that I talked to my dad about it, because I described the scene to him. And he about freaked out. And because he was like, there's no way you saw that. And I described the scene to him. And he was like, you were being rushed to the hospital. No, I was right there at the scene trying to make sure my dad was okay. I told him exactly where he had a cut in his head, and the blood was, it was just one drop of blood right above his eye. And he was just freaking out because he was worried about me. And the rest of the family did okay. I was the one in the bad shape. Yeah, I was really bad. I was already there. So it was interesting, because you don't feel anything. You don't feel any different. You're there. You think you're alive. You're right there at the scene. Was your question more of, I think the soul is there forever. It was already there, and then it got into this particular body. Then it's going to go to another one. In fact, that was my first memory ever in my life, was I was being taken down to this little bitty kid. We were coming from above, and there was something to my left and something to my right that was all white and like, I don't know, it wasn't tentacles. It was more like, just white flapping of something. I don't know what it was. I just know it was a very wonderful, beautiful way. And it was saying, it was one on my left, one on my right, and they were taking my, like, soul down to this little kid that was holding a stuffed animal and saying, you will always be, you're gonna come out the other side. You're going somewhere now, but you're going to come out the other side. Don't worry. You will always be. That was the message as I was going down. And so I've never been afraid of death, and I feel like we will go on to something else. And I don't know if we get to choose or not. I kind of think we do. What do you think that you have a choice?
1: Well, no, I think we're stuck in this feeling of love and joy and happiness. It just seemed that way to me when I was in my situation.
0: Oh, when you were, was that when you were in the coma, or do you think you left the coma?
1: Yeah, I kind of feel it was. Yeah, maybe it was the people around me in the hospital, but that I was picking that up, because I wasn't dead then, but I was in bad shape. So.
0: How do you know? How do you know maybe you weren't laying there and you were dead watching everybody?
1: Yeah.
0: How do you
1: know? In that case, I wasn't dead at that time. So, you know, I was still breathing and everything. So.
0: I got you.
1: You could be right, though. Maybe I was in that form, but they kept my body alive. You know what I'm saying?
0: That's true. That's exactly right. What about, so I knew somebody in a coma before. And he said, this was at a radio station in San Antonio, Texas. This was KOOL and KISS, the real call letters of that. And he was at the station when I was working there. And he told me he was in this coma for a very long time. It might have been 50 days or more. And he said that what he experienced in the coma was there was like a fan above him. And he just knew that that he needed to grab that fan. He wasn't going to give up on all he knew was he needed to grab that fan. And if he got a hold of that fan, he would live. And I don't even know if he knew he would live. He just said, all I knew was I needed to grab hold of that fan. And at one point he said he grabbed it and it was swinging him around. And then he was a very muscular guy, and he let go of it. And so he had to do it again. So he had to take all of his strength. He said he was exhausted, but he knew that that's the only way for him to do whatever it was next. And come to find out, he finally grabbed it, and he's alive. He was alive to tell it. He said, that was life. I was grabbing for life. But he had said that his girlfriend was there the whole time, and they had said that at one point they saw him wake up, and then he went back into it. So what he described is exactly what they saw too on the outside. Isn't that interesting? So did you have anything like that?
1: Sort of. I do remember the most important thing, and the thing coming back into reality. When I woke up in that hospital bed, and the nurse that I must have had put my TV on for a comedy show. So when I woke up, that comedy was on, and I started laughing.
0: Good.
1: The first thing I did, because it was good. And so for me, that was awesome. And it was like, you know, the tunnel of light. People describe going to the light in the tunnel. Well, when I came out of it was a 6-day coma. I came out of that darkness and that feeling of happiness and love, and just came to the light, and there was a comedy show on, and I started laughing. So, I mean,
0: that's good. Me, that was all good.
1: The tunnel was reverse of what people are thinking, you know?
0: Yeah.
1: I
0: got to ask you, what was the comedy team?
1: Oh, I can't remember. I was,
0: you can't remember. No, that's
1: name of it, the name of the comedy. And I've been searching on television for reruns of it.
0: Is it like an old black and white or what?
1: Yeah, way old in the 70s. Yeah.
0: Man.
1: It was fantastic. Yeah.
0: It was so good. We forgot the name. Darn it. Because, you know, that's the best promotion in the world. Okay. Wow, good information. I appreciate that.
1: Yeah, but that was the best way to wake up to a comedy, a TV show, you know, in a hospital, I guess. And wake up, period, I guess.
0: Yes.
1: You know, being here is fantastic, and talking to you has been fantastic, Connie.
0: Oh, thank you. Well, hey, you know what? I'm happy that the TV show wasn't some like really depressing show of somebody like dying or something horrible. I'm glad it worked out the way it did. And it's nice talking to you too, Greg. I appreciate you calling in. Have a good night. You know, if I grab somebody right now, we're going to go right into a break. So I'm not going to do that. So when we come back, it'll be our last segment of the open lines. And you guys, man, you got some great stories. I know it's all filled up. Please, you know, just hang in there. When you got something really good to tell me, I want to hear it, right? So, and you don't want to just grab somebody, throw you out, grab somebody, throw you out. You just want to enjoy the conversation. That's what overnight, nighttime talk radio is, right? I think so. That's what we all, when we're laying in the bed and we're listening to the shows, because I remember doing this with Art and George Norrie as well, just laying there, listening to him talk and telling stories, and that's what you want. How many of you out there, I know this is going to be kind of changing the subject a little bit, but it just brought to my attention Frasier, one of the best shows ever in the world. Kelsey Grammer, man, he nailed it. And whoever did the writing, they knew exactly what it's like to be at a radio station, the different personalities, how they interact, everything about it. And all the jokes, everything was right on. So anyway, it really is like that, how he lived it and how he told it and how it all happened all the time. That is radio, you guys. That's the real deal. And I'm happy to be a part of it. But they also did that talk radio. It was just good. It's the way it should be. It's the way it should be. All right, so open lines are going to continue. The tribute to Bonnie Tyler, you know what's coming up next. I've been kind of teasing it with you for a while. You know, it's a heartache, so you're going to be hearing that here soon. And anyway, more stories to come. Stay on the phone. Let's see who we grab next. It's Open Lines, Connie Willis, Coast to Coast AM.

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1: From the KFGO News Center, I'm Tommy Fox. The Moorhead Police Department is addressing rumors surrounding the death of a 29-year-old Moorhead woman. Sahar Ramirez was reported missing and found dead last month near the banks of the Red River. Police say her death was likely a suicide. Assistant Chief Bill Offelt said that significant community concern and online misinformation made transparency especially important in this case. The department provided a detailed timeline of Ramirez's movements and addressed rumors is that she may have been killed by her husband. A video showing Ramirez's husband physically abusing her and her kids has been circulating online, but Moorhead police say the video in question was taken in 2022. Police say evidence suggests that her husband was not in the Fargo-Moorhead area at the time of her death. Democrats in a South Fargo legislative district have endorsed a candidate for a North Dakota House seat that had been held by Liz Conmee, who died in a plane crash in April. However, the candidate, Cara Cody Brown, will not appear as a Democrat on the November general election ballot. Cody Brown intends to collect signatures to run as an independent candidate. She will campaign with the other Democrats in District 11. After Conmee died in a plane crash earlier this year, North Dakota Secretary of State Michael Howe said it was too late to take her name off the ballot for the June primary. He also said state law prevents the Democratic Party from naming a replacement for Conmee on the November ballot. Cody Brown, originally from Mandan, is a recently retired teacher. At the candidate filing deadline for the primary, there were no Republican House candidates, but Republican Doug Charbonneau received enough write-in votes to appear on the November ballot. The Federal Aviation Administration and National Transportation Safety Board are investigating after a small plane crashed in Winona County, Minnesota, Thursday night. Officials say they were called to the crash a little before 7 p.m. A 62-year-old man was flying the plane and experienced engine trouble. The pilot attempted to make an emergency landing, officials say. The pilot was able to get out of the plane and was taken to a local hospital. He was the only person in the plane. And Minnesota is receiving more than $850,000 as part of a $36.5 million multi-state settlement with CVS Pharmacy. Attorney General Keith Ellison says the company overbilled Medicaid programs by allegedly dispensing more insulin pens than patients needed and seeking reimbursement for ineligible refills over 10 years. About $400,000 of Minnesota's share will go back into the state's medical assistance program. The settlement resolves allegations involving 35 other states, the District of Columbia, and the federal government.
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1: Taking a look at your Weather Center forecast from Chief Meteorologist Tom Szymanski, we will be under an extreme heat watch tomorrow through late Monday night. Today, for your Saturday, sunny skies, pleasantly warm, wonderfully humid, high of 93 degrees, winds out of the south at 9 to 22 miles per hour. Tonight, clear and comfy, low of 73 degrees. Tomorrow, sunny skies, breezy and magnificently muggy with a high of 98. And Monday and Tuesday, clear skies, breezy at times, warm nights, hot days, humid and great, with highs ranging from 93 to 98 and lows ranging from 70 to 75 degrees. 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
2: One of the greatest songs of all time. And a tribute continues with Bonnie Tyler and Total Eclipse of the Heart. Oh, I could just play that over and over and over and over again. That's just an amazing song. 1983. Yeah, it was worldwide number one. Worldwide. And obviously we can all tell why. It's just, it doesn't get old. You know, sometimes you're like, oh, I've heard that so many times. Oh no, this is great tune. Great tune. Good stuff. It was written and produced by Jim Steinman. And he originally envisioned it as a dark vampire love song. And that, of course, explains its enormous, like, gothic, almost supernatural sound that it has. And, of course, Bonnie Tyler's signature recording, one of the greatest power ballads ever made. Good stuff. Bonnie, man, thanks for giving us what you've left behind for us. Absolutely wonderful, wonderful music. Appreciate that. All right. So, Connie here, radio and TV is my full background. And, you know, that's all I've done, radio, TV and film all my life. Always known I wanted to do it. Always love when a casting call, you know, happens and that's something that I can do. But guess what? We have one for you guys. All right. You know, George Norrie thinks of these things and then he thinks beyond these things, right? So, you know, Paranormal Date, he put that together and very, very successful. So he took it another step. Ready? It's a casting call. It's a casting call. So if you're single, you're into paranormal and all, you know, looking for somebody that also wants to go investigate or talk about or read about the same type of stuff you like to read about and you like to go investigate. So listen to this. You can find it on our website, right? That's where the casting call is, where you can find out more. It's like, here, listen to this. Okay. Are you single and fascinated by the unexplained? Yes. Right. Then get ready for Paranormal Date, the brand new Spark original series where romance takes a supernatural turn. It's the only, I have to read it. I can't give it to you any other way because it's just, it's exciting because it's a casting call. You guys get to take advantage of it. So each episode, one paranormal loving single goes on a blind speed date, a blind one. Okay. Okay. Just, I think they're all like that though, actually. I never did it, but I've heard some friends do it. A speed date with three. You go out with three. It's a blind speed date with three potential matches who share their passion for ghosts, UFOs, psychic phenomena, cryptids, and the mysteries that keep us up looking at the sky at night. Okay. So I guess they match you up with that. And then after choosing the favorite connection from the three, the lucky couple is whisked away to a haunted location for chillingly romantic first date. Oh, that'll be good with cameras on you like that. That'll be good. Let's see how you use that or don't use that. You know, oh, I'm scared. Okay. So will they meet their soulmate or just another boo? I love it. I love it. So anyway, if that sounds good to you, then if you're single and this sounds cool, well, do it. I think that's really cool. It'll be fun to watch it too. Check out the casting call for Paranormal Date at coasttocoastam.com.
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0: Coast to Coast AM. That's what you're listening to. Hey there, I'm Connie Willis. I will be back tomorrow night. We're going to be talking with a super soldier and an alien hunter. There you go. I know I've already said their names several times today or tonight, but just throwing it at you. A little mystery there for those who might have missed it. I think you're going to enjoy that tomorrow night. A Willis weekend for you. I love it. Hey, you've heard along the way, George Noria will go, "Where's Willis?" I'll call in from some location or something like that. "Where's Willis?" Well, that's the name of my newsletter as well. So if you'd like to be a part of it, then you'll know everything that's going on, where I'm going, who I'm with, what's happening. And trust me, it's good stuff. And we are out there investigating the real deal. No embellishments, that kind of thing. It's at ConnieWillis.com. Just sign up for my newsletter. Then you'll know everything that's happening. So this is the last segment. I can't believe it. Time is flying. Usually, you know, when time is flying, that's because you're living it. You're enjoying it. You're a part of it. And that's what's happening tonight. It's just flying by, and we're having a good time. And the phone lines are full. And I'm always like, eeny, meeny, miny, mo, what do I do? So I'm trying to get the newest people out there. And I may not. I may end up getting someone that calls in a lot. I don't know. I just don't know everybody's name here. But let's go to east of the Rockies. Let's talk to Jerome Quebec. From Quebec. Hey there. Welcome, Jerome. How are you?
1: Quebec. So nice to talk to you. I listened Canada. To the show for a decade, and it's something weird happened last night. I flip-flopped the DVD of Beverly Cops, and it popped up an archive of your show, so I decided to call for the first time.
0: All right. Yay. Thanks. You were watching Beverly Hills Cop? Is that what you said?
1: Yes, but I turn off the DVD. And the archive pop up from the east for the show. So I think it's time to call. I did some CE5 training with Dr. Greer.
0: Okay.
1: Many years ago in 2007 in Quebec. And there's a very hot spot of UFO in Quebec called Tetramans Black Lake. And I went to an old asbestos mine and pop up a huge, white, brilliant cigar flew over me at very, very, very low altitude, and many aircraft from the Canadian and the USA Air Force came to check out what happened.
0: Oh, really?
1: And what's strange is I went to this spot for many days, but the UFO were very, very very far from sight. But the evening when I didn't bring my camera and my camera, that's when the cigar pop up at this place.
0: Oh yeah, always. It's never. You didn't have a camera, right? Is that what you said? I'm sorry. You missed it, right?
1: Yes. And my theory is when you want to take a picture of UFO, they won't be there very close from you. But the best way to get the close encounter of UFO is don't bring any camera, don't bring anything special. And another day, you can check on YouTube on September 19, 2009. There was many aircraft from the Air Force in the air, and at 7:45 p.m., pop up a cone of light at the horizon when the sun was sunset, and the UFO went up for about half an hour in the air. And the next day on Fox News and CNN, they did a report of this UFO on the news. So very interesting.
0: When was that? September 19th? What year?
1: 2009.
0: Okay, 2009.
1: You can check on Fox News, September 19th, 2009. You'll find out one of the most interesting reports of UFO ever. And since then, I stopped to do a CA5 because there's many concern about the U.S. and Canadian Army. Each time the UFO pop up in the air, they send many aircraft. So I felt it's time. I just felt that it's time to stop to do that and to begin to share the news. we are not alone in the universe. I met Paul Elier two times in Montreal, and this is one of the most courageous politicians ever who step up that we need to disclose the free energy of the UFO. We need to take a step in the future. I mean, the situation on the Earth seems to be very dire, but there is a very bright side of light that's showing up. And this is what happened in 2009. The ETs want to tell us that we are just on the brinks of a new era of the humanity.
0: Yeah, did you hear the guy earlier that we had as a guest, Jim?
1: I listened to the show since the beginning, yes.
0: Okay, good. So you heard some of the stuff he was talking about like that. That was really good.
1: So things seem to be dark, but I think it's going to improve. So I didn't listen to your show for many, many years, but what happened last night, I just started to listen in again, and I spoke to your show on Cogeco Radio in Quebec. So there's many, many thousand of people. So I let them know about you. It is one of the most exciting shows in the night on radio. This is a legend show.
0: Yeah,
1: I apologize for my French accent. I'm from Quebec.
0: No, I love it. I love it. Don't stop. I'm. Are you kidding? It's wonderful. I took 5 years of French in high school and in college, and I could read novels, but I could not really talk it. But you know what? If you practice it, right, it matters, and you can get it down. But I never got to practice that. I always thought that I was going to have this romantic getaway to France one day and talk like that, or Quebec. I've been there. Quebec. What is the what's the Trois-Rivières and
1: Trois-Rivières? I suggest to go to Vieux-Québec. France is not what I went to. France, it's not what it used to be. Vieux-Québec, it's the best part of North America and Europe. It's a nice place, but
0: it's really nice. Yeah.
1: Quebec City
0: is
1: a must see.
0: It is. I love that. So I was there for a car race. I was covering a car race for ESPN or one of the networks, and we went to have dinner right there, and I just loved all the restaurants, and it was like a bottom floor and a middle floor and a third floor, and it was wonderful. I loved it. So you're in a really wonderful place.
1: And I want to tell that Spielberg and George Lucas go to Montreal very, very often.
0: Okay.
1: And many Hollywood stars go to Montreal because there's a lot of movies that are done in Montreal because they have the peace of mind in Montreal. They can go to the restaurant. It's a nice place to be for, and Sylvester Stallone have a cottage in Quebec also, and many, many famous actors.

0: So yeah, it was great. It was very romantic. It was very nice. That's really cool. Thanks for calling in. I appreciate it. Appreciate it. Wow. Wow. I love that accent. I thought that was nice. You know, it's funny because I'll get some people that will, we'll have some of the, English accents, and we'll have Welsh and Wales, all the different ones. I don't know all the different ones, but, it's just funny that sometimes I'll get feedback from you guys that it's like, I can't understand that person. Don't ever have them on again. I can't understand it. And I'm sitting here enjoying the accents and how they talk and what they say and the words that they say. But sometimes people get really mad. How can you? It's wonderful. It's beautiful. It's beautiful to hear everybody else's accents. And they think we have one. What? Come on. We don't have one. I don't know, maybe a little Kentucky one coming out from time to time. But, wow, let's see. All the phones still lit up. Let me see who we're going to take. Oh, here's a first-time caller. Let's see this one. First-time caller, let's talk to Tom west of the Rockies and in Hawaii. Tom in Hawaii. Hey there. How's Hawaii doing for you?
1: It's warm in summertime, but it's not as bad as you'd think.
0: Do you have a lot of humidity there? Because it's always, the wind's always blowing, isn't it?
1: Yeah, it's trade winds coming through here right now, and that's what's keeping it cool.
0: Okay.
1: And besides, the water temperature is a little warmer, cooler here than it is in the South Pacific.
0: So yeah, I would think so, right.
1: Yeah, you know, big volcano.
0: Which island are you on?
1: The Big Island, Hawaii.
0: Okay.
1: Yeah.
0: Is that like Oahu there? Is that Oahu there? Or Waikiki?
1: Oahu, yeah. And that's where Honolulu is, Oahu. Maui, and then you got the Big Island.
0: Okay, that's where I've been. I've just been there. Not Maui yet. I hope so, but one day. But anyway, so go ahead. What's going on?
1: Yeah, I was impressed with your namesake, you know, Bruce Willis. That movie, The Sixth Sense, is pretty phenomenal.
0: That's right. I heard he's somehow connected to the family, but I don't know.
1: Wow, neat. Yeah, I hope they get this medicine on board where they can bring people into the, you know, cure them as fast as they would do on Star Trek or something.
0: Wouldn't that be nice? It's going to happen. It's going to happen one day. We're going to figure it out.
1: I hope you're right. And,
0: yeah.
1: You know, that guy was just talking about, he said the woman died at 75. She was young. I said, that guy's got the right attitude.
0: That's right.
1: You know, I'll be 70 within a month. And, a girl in Alaska I used to know who said, 60 is a new 20. And she meant it too. And
0: yes.
1: And I've been trying to keep up with it. And so even Trump said something like 85 is a new 60. So, what are you going to say?
0: That's right. He's 85, right? Is he 85?
1: Yeah, you know, he's 80. Just turned 80.
0: Oh, he's 80. Okay.
1: Yeah.
0: So, you know, nowadays you can get a lot of that alternative medicine where when you would go to the hospitals or your doctors, your general doctors, they're not giving you any of that outside stuff. They're not giving you the hormone therapy. They're not giving you, a lot of the weight pills. You got to get that outside and the injections. They will it's getting better and better that they do that, by the way.
1: Yeah.
0: So, all right. So you're still a young man. Thanks for calling in. I appreciate you calling in. Thanks so much. It is true. We're younger and younger all the time, which is great. Because look, years ago, I lived in Florida and everybody was 20 to 30 years older than me where I was living. I was on Longboat Key. And I recognized all the people. I was the young one. I was the young one there. And, not everybody likes you when that's the case, but, you could, you know, you'd see people 60 and they look like they were 95. And then you saw people in their late 80s that look like they were like 25, just running around doing everything. And I learned from that age and that time to go, you know what? I want to be like that person. I want to be on my bike at 84 and I want to be playing cards or going to the pool or playing golf or tennis or whatever. And I thought, well, what is it that they're doing that's different? What it is that they're doing differently is they're not totally sitting there watching TV all the time. That's what I recognize. They're actually up doing it and they continue to do it and they don't stop. And you keep your mind going too. Okay. Keep your mind and your body going. That's what you want to do. That's what you want to do. I'm glad I learned from that, and I hope you guys do too. All righty. Thanks so much, everybody, for being

being here. What a night. Great phone call. Sorry I couldn't get to all of you. Y'all are still there on the phone. So go ahead, turn off the phone because we are leaving for tonight. Be back tomorrow night with the Willis Weekend continuing here. And we're going to be talking about with super soldiers and alien hunters. So that'll be tomorrow. The real deal, the real stuff. So I'm looking forward to it. All righty. In the meantime, thank you. If you like the show, write in. We'd love to hear from you, especially when it's good. So from the foothills of the Colorado Rockies, many thanks going out to our team. Julie Talbot, Bill May, Tommy Danheiser, Dan Galani, Stephanie Smith. Oh, wait a minute. She just retired. Mike Cosio, Adam Thompson, Lex Lonehood, Sean LeDesour, Alec Fernandez, Tim Banal, Gina Salvati, Donna Walker in tonight, Sue Trikas, Rich Berra, Lisa Garr, Ryan Recker, Richard Sirrett, George Knapp, and George Norrie, the main man. That's the Coast to Coast AM team and the family right there. Thank you again. I'll be here tomorrow night. Creepy hotspot. I'm going. I hope you all join me too. But until we meet again, you keep watching the night skies and continue with me to seek out the strange and uncover the unknown. We're going to do that for Coast to Coast AM. I'm Connie Willis.

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7: ABC News, I'm Wayne Cabot. President Trump threatening Iran with thousands of missiles after open calls for his killing at the Ayatollah's funeral. Trump Border Czar Tom Homan says he's not going to comment after ICE agents killed a man that they say weaponized his vehicle toward them in Houston.
8: We're going to hold our high standard, but we got to wait for the investigation to play out because who knows, is there body cam footage? Is there cell phone videos?
7: DHS says it has no body cam video. Houston Mayor John Whitmire wants to know why.
9: I was in the legislature when we passed legislation to require body cameras. There was some resistance. Most police officers will tell you today it's their best friend.
7: Three men inside of a van who witnessed the fatal shooting said the officer was never threatened. Apple, suing OpenAI for allegedly stealing trade secrets as it tries to build its own hardware for ChatGPT. This is ABC News. Senator Lindsey Graham in Kyiv says he has support from President Trump on a bipartisan sanctions bill to punish Russia for its war on Ukraine.
10: I've never been more optimistic than I am today that we have the formula to end this war. Help Ukraine be more lethal. Let those supporting Russia to know it's going to be a price to be paid if you keep doing it.
7: That price, tariffs and sanctions for countries buying Russian oil and gas. A man was rescued after his car left Kelly Drive in Philadelphia on Boathouse Row and plunged right into the Schuylkill River near Temple University's boathouse. A member of the U.S. national rowing team, Libby Peters, happened to be nearby filming a documentary. She ran to the dock, jumped in the water, swam to the car, found the doors were locked and the car was sinking fast. Others swam out to help her, and they pulled the driver through an open window. No word on his condition. Wayne Cabot, ABC News.
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13: Alrighty, it's a check of your very warm forecast here at the Mighty 790 and 104.7 KFGO at 4:03 in the early morning. Heat advisory from 11 until 11 this morning until 9 tonight, and then an extreme heat watch tomorrow morning, Sunday morning through Monday night. Oof, here we go. AC is going to get a workout. Sunshine today, 94. At least we're going to have a little south wind at 10 to 20. Might keep us cool a bit. Clear tonight, low 73. South breeze 10 to 20. Sunny and breezy tomorrow, high near 100 for Sunday. Wow, mostly sunny, 99 on Monday, yep. Tuesday, mostly sunny, 97. And Wednesday, mostly sunny, 94. Looks like 90s for the bulk of next week. Wow. Okay, right now we're at 73 at KFGO, 74 at Hector Field, southeast wind at 12, and we're partly cloudy. Got a few scattered clouds out there, but nothing too significant, I guess. Aside from the heat that's on the way. Here we go, Solid Gold Saturday morning. Got a few birthdays to talk about today, including Fred Young, the drummer of the Kentucky Headhunters. Last Wednesday, he turned 68. Toby Keith would have been 65 on Wednesday. David Ball, 73 as of Thursday. And hey, Jeff Hanna, one of the founding members of the Nitty Gritty Dirt Band, is 79 today. So, how about the Dirt Band with, I believe, Linda Ronstadt, if I'm not mistaken, Make a Little Magic. Remember this from the late 70s? Kicks off the Gold Show anyway on KFGN.

Happy birthday, Fred Young, drummer of the Kentucky Headhunters. Wednesday, he turned 68. One of their great cover songs, The Ballad of Davy Crockett. Yeah, Make a Little Magic, the Nitty Gritty Dirt Band before that. And happy birthday to Jeff Hanna, one of the original members, who is 79 as of today. Hey, we're remembering Toby Keith. Lost him way too early just a couple of years ago, 2024, at the age of 62. He would have been 65 on Wednesday. Kind of an early hit for him. It's called Upstairs Downtown. Remembering Toby on KFGO.

Hey, happy birthday, David Ball. Thursday, he turned 73, going someplace to forget. That's a country song, I would say so. 419 coming up on 420, 73 degrees right now. Southeast wind at 12. It's going to be a hot day. Oof, to me. Heat advisory from 11 until 9 today. Yep, sunny, 94. South wind, at least we're going to have a breeze, 10 to 20. Right now, again, 73, southeast wind at 12. Okay, it is officially 420, and requests starting to pile up already, including this one, appropriate for this time of the day. Yeah, it's Juice Newton on KFGO.

0: Yet another request this morning, Highway 101, The Bed You Made For Me, based on a true story written by Paulette Carlson. Turned out to be a pretty big hit for them. That might have been their debut single. I didn't do my research on that, but one of the early hits, anyway, for Highway 101. Anyway, appreciate the call on the Northwest Tire Studio Line, 701-237-5948. Getting a lot of texts, too, on the Adventure RV Text Club, 35270. All from the KFTO studio, brought to you by Gunderson's Jewelers. It is 428, and Tammy Wynette is on deck, and got a request for Bonnie Tyler, It's a Heartache. And I think that did cross over into the country charts, but anyway, Bonnie Tyler passing away the other day at 75, but It's a Heartache. A massive, massive hit across many countries, across lots of charts back in 1977, and really put her on the map, no question. Anyway, that'll be coming up shortly, as well as, George Jones, Johnny Cash, Roy Rogers. We're going to pay tribute to him in a little bit as well. Again, 428. It's a warm morning, man. 72 at KFGO, 72 as well at the airport. Oh, boy, we have a southeast wind at 9 and call it mostly clear. Heat advisory today from 11 until 9, 11 this morning till 9 tonight, and then an extreme heat watch. We don't hear that very often in this part of the world. Tomorrow morning through Monday night. Oh, man. 94 today, the overnight low tonight 73, near 100 tomorrow. 99 on Monday, 97 on Tuesday, and 94 on Wednesday. Wow. Right now, we're waking up to 72, and we're mostly clear at KFGO.
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0: It is 4:30. Tammy Wynette now on the Gold Show. Oh, by the way, I want to thank the caller who reminded me it's only 166 days until Christmas, so there you go with a high today, 94, near 100 tomorrow. Okay. Something to look forward to. Hey, 56 years ago today, Tammy Wynette was at number one with the song you're about to hear, written by Billy Sherrill, Nora Wilson, and Carmel Taylor became Tammy's seventh number one hit called He Loves Me All the Way. Remember this one from way back? It's the Gold Show, KFGO.

The Mighty 790, 104.7 KFGO, Bonnie Tyler, It's a Heartache, as we remember her. Thanks for the request on that. We lost her earlier this week at the age of 75 after a pretty long illness. I think she was in a coma for like a month, maybe? Several weeks, anyway. Gosh sakes. Anyway, Portugal, I believe, is where she passed away. I think she had a residence there. Kind of relying on my memory now. I should have done some research, but I think I'm pretty accurate in that. Your Ed Bruce request is coming up here, but, I wanted to mention, I played Tammy Bennett's He Loves Me All the Way from 1970, number one from 1970, and it was 48 years ago this week, too. Tammy married the songwriter George Ritchie at their home in Jupiter Beach, Florida. It was Tammy's fifth marriage, and George became her manager throughout much of the 80s. That was 1978 already when that happened with Tammy. Okay. 438. Speaking of Tammy Wynette, she was married to this guy for a while, George Jones, and 46 years ago today, he was at number one with this one. It's the Gold Show on KFGO. He said,

62. He had underlined in red.

You know, she came to see him one last time. Oh, and we all wondered if she would. And it kept running through my mind. This time, he's over her for good.

0: 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Yet another request. That would be Ed Bruce. Turn me on. I'm a radio. Solid Gold Saturday morning, KFGO. Hey, it was 23 years ago this week. Johnny Cash made his last live performance when he was at the Carter Ranch. Before singing Ring of Fire, Johnny read a statement about his late wife that he had written shortly before taking the stage. That said, the spirit of June Carter overshadows me tonight with the love she had for me and the love I have for her. We connect somewhere between here and heaven. She came down for a short visit, I guess from heaven, to visit with me tonight and give me courage and inspiration like she always has. And then Johnny died 3 months and 7 days later. That was 23 years ago. He made his last live appearance at the Carter Ranch. And ironically, Johnny Cash and Waylon Jennings, 50 years ago today, recorded There Ain't No Good Chain Gang at the House of Cash Studios in Hendersonville, Tennessee. KFGO.
1: Bet it ain't raining back home. Bet your sister's still

Well, Papa, don't you worry about it none now. Everything's gonna be all right, Papa. They're teaching us a lesson today. We're learning pretty well, too. We've already learned a whole lot of stuff already. Things like...

0: Ray Charles, Willie Nelson, Seven Spanish Angels, a song that gets requested frequently here on The Gold Show. And it was 42 years ago this week, Columbia Records released Ray Charles' album Friendship, featuring collaborations with Hank Williams Jr., George Jones, B.J. Thomas, Mickey Gilley, Janie Fricke, the Oak Ridge Boys, Ricky Skaggs, Johnny Cash, Merle Haggard, and the guy you just heard, Willie Nelson. That turned out to be a big number one hit for him as well. Okay, I think it's going to be a little special tribute to Roy Rogers next, who passed away, 8 years ago this week in Apple Valley, California at the age of 86. So that is on the way here very shortly. Okay, what's going on? We have gone outdoors after the Gold Show at 11. Noon, this week's KFGO, and that takes us up to 12:30 with the LA Angels at the Minnesota Twins at Target Field, of course. And Angels beat the Twins 4-3 last night.
1: June in Fargo. 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
0: 4:55. You know what? We're going to have more from our birthday people, including Toby Keith, again, who would have been 65 on Wednesday, remembering him. Lost him in 2024 at the age of 62. I think we're going to be featuring something from Toby that was a duet with Sting of The Police. Do you remember that song? I'll remind you about it in a little bit. Fred Young, drummer of the Kentucky Headhunters, 68 as of Wednesday. David Ball, 73 as of Thursday. We'll be hearing from him. And hey, Jeff Hanna, one of the original members of the Nitty Gritty Dirt Band. He helped found it back in 1966. Anyway, Jeff Hanna is 79 today, so more from them all on the way on the Gold Show KFGO. And yeah, we do have, the FM Redhawks are hosting the Claiborne Railroaders at Newman Outdoor Field. Hey, it's comic book night, and the wood chippers edge the Railroaders because they identified as the wood chippers last night, 5-4. How about that? Noon tomorrow, Inside Twins, 12:30, LA Angels at the Twins, once again at Target Field. Okay. Hey, it was 28 years ago that Roy Rogers died in Apple Valley, California at 86. How about some Roy Rogers to take us to an ABC News brief? KFGO.
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1: ABC News, I'm Wayne Cabot. More than 150 campers have been rescued from raging floodwaters by the National Guard, flying helicopters into the flood zone of Iron County, Missouri. The U.S. is demanding Iran publicly declare it will stop attacking ships in the Strait of Hormuz and fully reopen the strait, or the U.S. will resume its bombing campaign. Maine Democrats have announced a convention will happen in 2 weeks. Just ahead of a legal deadline to replace Senate candidate Graham Plattner, who officially dropped out today, State Party Chairman Charlie Dingman.
2: We are announcing that we will hold our nominating convention on Saturday, July 25, where delegates from each of Maine's 16 counties will vote for our new nominee.
1: He promises transparency. Taylor Swift paid the city of New York to cover the expenses for her wedding, paying $160,000 to the Big Apple, says Mayor Zoran Mamdani. This is ABC News. Now, 31 states reporting cases of a parasitic disease you don't want to get. Cyclosporiasis causes severe, long-lasting diarrhea. ABC News medical correspondent Dr. Alok Patel.
3: It just takes a small amount to infect people. It can be on contaminated fruits, vegetables, water that may be contaminated by human waste, people who were previously infected. And if you do ingest a parasite and get sick, it causes inflammation in your gut to the point where you can't absorb water or food. And this can cause, and I'm saying this scientifically, explosive watery diarrhea.
1: Many outbreaks are linked to produce, namely raspberries, basil, cilantro, snow peas, and salad mixes. Apple wants a jury trial against OpenAI, accusing it of stealing its trade secrets. Meta pulling the plug on a new AI tool that enraged some users. It lets people capture anyone's public photo and repurpose it as they wish. They say they missed the mark. I'm Wayne Cabot, ABC News.
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6: We have an updated forecast for the weekend, and it's looking hot, hot, hot. Man, oh man, heat advisory from 11 until 11 this morning until 9 tonight. And then an extreme heat warning, I should say watch, Sunday morning through Monday night. Okay, whew, sunny today, 94. South breeze, 10 to 20, at least we got a breeze. Clear tonight, low 73. South wind, about 10 to 20. sunny and breezy tomorrow. Sunday, a high of right around 100. Southwest wind's going to be pretty brisk at 15 to 25. Monday, sunny, windy, high of around 100. Tuesday, mostly sunny, 97. Mostly sunny Wednesday and 94. Looks like we're stuck in the 90s for a good chunk of this upcoming week. Right now, 72 at KFGO. 72 as well at Hector Field. We have a south wind at 14, and we're pretty much clear, but that sun's starting to come up now. Okay, at 5:04, Solid Gold Saturday morning continues, and we have a few birthdays to talk about today, including Fred Young, drummer of the Kentucky Headhunters, 68 as of Wednesday. We're going to be hearing My Daddy Was a Milkman from them shortly. Toby Keith would have been 65 on Wednesday. David Ball, 73 as of Thursday. What Do You Want from His Love is coming up from him. And hey, happy birthday to Jeff Hanna, one of the original founding members of the Nitty Gritty Dirt Band. He is 79 today. So, The Jerk Band and David Ball to follow to kick off the hour on KFGO.

0: Well, nobody accuses David Ball ever of not being country. Hey, happy birthday, David Ball. 73 as of Thursday. What do you want with his love when you got mine? Yeah, that's a real good question. And the High Horse from the Nitty Gritty Dirt Band. Happy birthday, Jeff Hanna. 79 as of today. We're going to be wishing Toby Keith a happy 65th birthday. And again, we lost him in 2024. He was just 62 after a pretty lengthy battle with stomach cancer. And we're going to be hearing something from the Kentucky Headhunters very shortly as drummer Fred Young celebrated birthday number 68 on Wednesday. And I'm going to get to your Charlie Pride request ASAP as well, an appropriate song for this time of the day. It's all straight ahead on The Gold Show at 5:12 in the early morning on KFGO.
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0: It is 5:15, and we're remembering Toby Keith, like I said, would have been 65 on Wednesday, and he was just 62 when he passed away in 2024. Anyway, this was a top five hit for him, and Sting of the Police, back in 1997.

0: There you go. Happy birthday, Fred Young. He's the guy slamming on the drums. And if you've ever seen the Headhunters live, it's always a treat. It really is. Just watching Fred play the drums is worth the price of admission right there. Anyway, happy 68th birthday to Fred Young, which happened on Wednesday. Yep. And there was Toby Keith. I'm so happy I can't stop crying. And he would have been 65 on Wednesday. I'm finally getting your Charlie Pride request. I apologize for the delay. That's on the way. Waylon Jennings, Charlie Louvin, and the Wilburn Brothers. They're all straight ahead as well on the Gold Show, KFGO.
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0: Anne Marie, You Needed Me, big hit from the Urban Cowboy soundtrack. And happy birthday to Randy Goodman. He turned 79 on Tuesday. Born in Hot Springs, Arkansas. Songwriter, pianist, producer. Grammy-nominated writer and Nashville Songwriter Hall of Fame inductee. He's written number ones in each of the four decades since his first number one, which was the song you just heard, You Needed Me, by Anne Marie. How about that? Hey, it was 20 years ago, Waylon Jennings was inducted into Hollywood's Rock Wall. Yeah, Hollywood's Rock Wall between 1966 and 1995. 54 Waylon albums charted, with 11 hitting number one. And Waylon was inducted into the Country Music Hall of Fame in 2001, a couple of years before he passed away. So, how about some more Waylon to keep the gold show rolling on KFGO?
1: Here's a song I wrote on a plane between Dallas and Austin. Going to El Paso. Whoops. Now this is what gave us the idea to come down here. This is a song about a guy that probably did as much for our kind of music as anybody.

0: Little Bob Wills, Stay a Little Longer, and thought I'd play that since I played Waylon Jennings. And Bob Wills is still a king on his anniversary of being inducted into Hollywood's Rock Wall. 20 years ago this week already. Okay, what is on the way here? We've got Charlie Louvin, some Wilburn Brothers. Let's see what else we can squeeze in before 6 o'clock. By the way, ABC News at 6 o'clock, and Joe Lear in the KFTO News Center with your local and regional update right after that. Hey, it continues today, 6:30, actually, in the not-too-distant future. Doors open for athletes and coaches, and there's a lot of traffic in North Fargo. I tell you, this is a big deal. There's people from all over the world competing in this 2026 U.S. Marine Corps Junior Nationals USA Wrestling get-together at the Fargo Dome. I wonder how many mats they've got set up. I did see some video of that. I don't know, it must be 20 mats they've got set up on the Fargo Dome floor. I don't know. I think I'm close in that. Anyway, that goes on throughout the day, including until about 8:15 tonight with the 16U Boys Freestyle. Consolation ends up at 5 rounds later on this evening. Anyway, that goes right on through July 18th, if I'm not mistaken. Okay. 9 until 3 today. The market at West Acres is open. 10 until 2. The opening day for the 12th season of the Red River Market, downtown Fargo. 10 until 2 today. And 11 o'clock this morning, gates open for the Red River Valley Fair. It's country night. Chase Matthews there, Uncle Cracker, and Trace Adkins on the grandstand. And the fair runs through Sunday, July 12th. Is that tomorrow already? Wow. Well, it's going to be a warm one at the fair, so dress appropriately, I'll tell you what. But tonight is indeed country night, so we'd love to see you out at the fair for especially Trace Adkins. He's going to be a big draw at the grandstand tonight. Okay, some Charlie Louvin, like I said, Wilburn Brothers. See what else we can squeeze in before 6 o'clock on KFGO.
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0: 5:44, and he would have been 99 on Tuesday, born in Henniger, Alabama. Charlie Louvin, singer-songwriter, best known as one of the Louvin Brothers, and a member of the Grand Ole Opry since 1955. Now, in 2001, the Louvin Brothers were inducted into the Country Music Hall of Fame. By the way, Charlie Louvin passed away in 2011 at the age of 83. So, Charles Louvin, what are those things? Keep the gold show rolling on KFGO.

0: Comedy 790 and 104.7 KFGO, the Wilburn Brothers, heard her once for me, and Virgil Doyle Wilburn would have been 96 on Tuesday. One half of the duo, the Wilburn Brothers, along with being, well, real successful artists, the Wilburns formed the Wilhelm Talent Agency in the early 60s and were really instrumental in launching the careers of many country legends like Loretta Lynn. Yep, he died in 1982 at just 52, so remembering Virgil Doyle Wilburn on the Gold Show, KFGO. Oh, let's see, maybe some Johnny Cash yet before 6 o'clock. Alabama, George Strait, Love Without Any Men, that's all on deck as well. And don't forget, ABC News at 6 o'clock. Joe Lear in the KFGO News Center with your local and regional update right after that.
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2: All right, 5:53, 76 years ago this week, Johnny Cash signed up for the Air Force, taking basic training at Lackland Air Force Base in Texas. Assigned as a radio intercept operator at the Air Force Base in Landsberg, Germany, he organized a band of five servicemen called the Landsberg Barbarians as he learned to play guitar back in 1950, 76 years ago this week. How about some Man in Black on the Gold Show KFGO?

Johnny Cash, Solid Gold Saturday morning, KFGO. ABC News, after Alabama, it was 39 years ago this week, Alabama re-released their 1981 album, Feels So Right. And the first number one album produced a bunch of hits, including this one. Yeah, it's the Gold Show on KFGO. I want

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1: ABC News, I'm Brian Clark. Heavy rain Friday led to flooding in Missouri, where more than 200 children and staff had to be evacuated from a summer camp by helicopter. ABC's Morgan Norwood has details on other rescues.
2: First responders performing more than 90 water rescues, helping campers and residents stranded in trees by the rising waters. At one campsite in Reynolds County, officials say they rescued a group of at least 10 people that fell into the water when a building collapsed.
1: Apple has sued OpenAI in federal court in California, alleging trade secret theft and breach of contract, and alleges that the activities were directed by OpenAI senior leadership. The U.S. and Iran set to resume technical talks today over the future of Iran's nuclear program, even as President Trump said overnight that 1,000 missiles are locked and loaded on Iran if it tried to assassinate him after open calls for Trump's killing at the six-day funeral of Iran's supreme leader. This is ABC News. The Pentagon released more information on what the government calls unidentified anomalous phenomena, or UAPs.
3: One UAP described by a pilot as having flight characteristics unlike anything they had seen in their 28 years of military service. Two encounters allegedly happening just last year. One video shows a UAP in the clouds, at times partially hidden. The camera follows it for just over 2 minutes. A second video shows what looks like a six-pointed star bobbing in the skies above the Yellow Sea in Asia.
1: It's ABC's Perry Russom. The family of Army Specialist Savion Anderson's not been seen since June 29th. He has not been seen since June 29th. His family's looking for answers. His sister, Shikora Anderson, says,
4: "It's been over a week now, and we haven't heard from him. He hasn't used his phone. He hasn't used his cards. So it's just, something's not right."
1: The Army Criminal Investigation Division's working with Fort Bragg authorities to locate him. I'm Brian Clark, ABC News.
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10: 72 degrees, humid, clear skies, Fargo, Moorhead, with KFGO News. I'm Joe Lear. It's going to be hot this weekend. Temps forecasted to reach into the triple digits across much of the region tomorrow and Monday. When it's that hot, heat-related illnesses can quickly set in. Megan Hahn is a physician's assistant with Essentia Health in Fargo.
11: Obviously, we want you to enjoy the summer. We don't get much of it here in the Midwest. So trying to avoid enjoy it, but just being wary of how your body feels, watching for signs of heat exhaustion with rapid breathing, sweating, cool, clammy skin, and then knowing what to do if that happens.
10: The easiest way to avoid heat exhaustion and possibly heat stroke is to stay hydrated by drinking plenty of water. If you do experience heat exhaustion, Houghton says you should find a cool place, rest, and sip water, making sure not to rehydrate with alcohol or caffeine. If heat exhaustion isn't treated, it can become heat stroke, which is life-threatening. Symptoms of that include rapid breathing and pulse, altered mental state. If you think someone is experiencing heat stroke, call 911 immediately. Charges have been filed against a Fargo man accused of chasing a vehicle driven by a high schooler before crashing into it. A Fargo police report says officers responded to a crash just after 5:30 Thursday evening in South Fargo. One of the drivers, a teen, told police he and a friend had been at their high school for a sports practice, and while leaving, the teen said an SUV left the parking lot and started following both vehicles. The teen said they started speeding up, believing the SUV was following them. The SUV matched the teen's speed, estimated to be around 50 miles an hour. When the teen slowed for a stop sign, they reported the SUV rear-ended them. They told officers they feared for their life. When police spoke to the driver of the SUV, they noticed the strong smell of alcohol and found two unopened bottles underneath the driver's seat. Police arrested 36-year-old Robert Sayers for DUI and reckless endangerment. His vehicle was impounded. Becker County is seeking state disaster assistance after a tornado damaged more than 100 homes north of Detroit Lakes. The twister had estimated wind speeds up to 115 miles an hour and caused the heaviest damage around Big Floyd Lake. Several people suffered minor injuries. No one was killed. Cleanup is continuing, although authorities say repairs to homes and shorelines could take months. The county has declared a local state of emergency, and State Representative Rob Kupak has requested a state declaration of emergency for the area. Firefighters are working to contain 16 active wildfires in Minnesota's Superior National Forest, including four in the Boundary Waters Canoe Area Wilderness. Nine of those were reported Thursday. More were reported yesterday. Most of the fires remained small, the largest reported at just over 2 acres. Lightning sparked most of the blazes. Additional firefighting resources have been requested, but the state says availability is limited because of wildfire activity across the country. The public is asked to avoid affected areas and are reminded that flying drones over firefighting operations is illegal. KFGO Weather Center. Got a hot forecast coming up today. 94 degrees and humid, sunny as well. South winds 10 to 20 miles an hour. Dropping to 73 degrees overnight. And clear skies as well. And then tomorrow, sunny, breezy. Southwest winds 15 to 25 miles an hour. Have a heat advisory starting... We have a heat advisory today. That's 11 a.m. to 9 p.m. And then an extreme heat watch starting tomorrow morning. That goes through Monday night. Temps forecasted to get to around 100 degrees in Fargo. Even warmer to the west. Highs as high as 102, 103 degrees. When you get to central and western North Dakota are expected. Monday, another high around 100 degrees in Fargo. Sunny as well. Mostly sunny on Tuesday. 93 for a high. Little bit of a cool down Wednesday. That's if you can call 94 a cool down. It's mostly sunny. Right now, 72 degrees, humid and clear. 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
7: It is live from the Gunderson's Jewelers Studios. I'm talking about the Solid Gold Saturday morning that does roll till 11. Then we've got Gone Outdoors, Brewer Agri on the way. Anyway, I'm Scotty Winston. Nice to have you along. And we have some birthdays to talk about today, including Fred Young, drummer of the Kentucky Headhunters, 68 as of Wednesday. We'll be hearing Rock and Roll Angel from them shortly. Toby Keith would have been 65 on Wednesday. We'll be hearing He Ain't Worth Missing from him. And, you know, we lost him in 2024, just 62. David Ball, 73 as of Thursday, when the thought of you catches up with me from David on the way. And, hey, happy birthday to Jeff Hanna from the Nitty Gritty Dirt Band. Today, he is 79. Happy birthday, Jeff Hanna. Here's the Dirt Band on KFGO.

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0: Well, no one ever no one ever told David Ball he was not country. I'll tell you that. Born in Rock Hill, South Carolina, 73 years ago Thursday, David Ball. And When the Thought of You Catches Up with Me. Solid Gold Saturday morning, KFGO. And Jeff Hanna, born in Detroit, Michigan, 79 years ago today. I've been looking from the Dirt Band, and we're going to be hearing more from them, of course, throughout the rest of the Gold Show, including Fishing in the Dark right after 7, Dance Little Jean, Modern Day Romance, Mr. Bojangles, all the classics from the Dirt Band around the way. And next, we're going to be remembering Toby Keith with one of his early hits coming up next.
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0: Again, remembering Toby Keith at 6:18 in the early morning. Would have been 65 on Wednesday. Man, lost him way too soon at 62 in 2024. This was his second release, and it became a top five hit in 1993. It's the Gold Show, KFGO.

0: Toby Keith, remembering him, he would have been again 65 on Wednesday. And gosh, after a battle with stomach cancer, he died at 62 back in 2024. His second release ended up being a top five hit. He ain't worth missing. Hey, Fred Young of the Kentucky Headhunters. He's the drummer, turned 68 on Wednesday. And I think Rock and Roll Angel from the Dirt Band is coming up next. Don't forget, we have Gone Outdoors after the Gold Show, shortly after 11 o'clock. Noon, this week's KFGO, a half-hour version, because at 12:30, we have the Los Angeles Angels at the Minnesota Twins, Target Field, of course. And it's Twins Hall of Fame Pin Day. The first 5,000 fans get a Dick Bramer Hall of Fame pin as the Twins honor the longtime broadcaster by inducting him into the Twins Hall of Fame. That is going on today. Angels edged the Twins last night 4-3. Twins are now at 46-49 on the season. Just can't quite get to that 500 mark. Anyway, tomorrow, noon inside Twins, 12:30. Angels at Twins once again. And by the way, tomorrow is Beach Tote Bag Day for the first 5,000 fans as well. All right, we'll talk about the FM Redhawks in just a little bit as well. They're in action in town.
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0: Coming up at 6:26, we will check in with Joe Lear in the KFGO News Center right after Kentucky Headhunters, and he'll review this toasty forecast. Well, it's just downright hot, including heat advisories and extreme heat watches going on. Like I said, he'll review all of that in just a little bit. Hey, happy birthday to Fred Young, the drummer of the Kentucky Headhunters, 68 as of Wednesday. This is something called Rock and Roll Angel from the Boys on KFGO.

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1: 72 degrees, mostly sunny Fargo-Moorhead. Humid. KFGO News, I'm Joe Lear. We have a heat advisory, starts at 11 today, goes until 9, and then we have an extreme heat watch tomorrow, goes through Monday. It's going to get hot, temps forecasted to hit 100 degrees and higher across much of the listening area. We'll have all those details coming up in weather, though. A 20-year-old Grand Forks man is facing felony charges after investigators say they found at least 100 files containing child sex abuse materials on his cell phone. Court documents say the North Dakota BCI was contacted by Snapchat in February after the company's software flagged child sex abuse materials on an account located in the state. BCI investigators used warrants and subpoenas to link the Snapchat account to Keaton Hendricks. Monday, officers served a search warrant. A BCI report says investigators found images and videos depicting sexual images of minors, and that Hendricks admitted to possession of child sex abuse materials depicting children as young as infants. The BCI report also says officers found evidence Hendricks communicated with the 15-year-old girl and asked her for nude photos and videos of herself. Hendricks was charged with 10 felony counts of possession of child sex abuse materials yesterday. He's also facing a felony charge for directing a sexual performance by a minor. It's 72 degrees. 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
1: Mostly sunny. 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Minnesota is on pace for one of the worst years of motorcycle deaths in decades. Office of Traffic Safety Director Mike Hansen says 37 people have been killed in motorcycle crashes this year. That's up from 24 at this time last year.
3: If we stay on the same trend line that we're on right now, we will see around 90 motorcycle fatalities this year. That's numbers that we haven't seen since the late 80s and early 1990s.
1: Hansen says all motorists need to watch out for each other and drive the speed limit while traveling in the state. A Twin Cities fire chief is accused of sexually assaulting and grooming a teen girl enrolled in the Fire Explorers job shadowing program, charges filed in Anoka County say. Maple Grove Fire Chief Madison Zickmund is facing one charge of felony third-degree criminal sexual conduct. The complaint was filed yesterday. The alleged conduct occurred nearly a decade ago. According to charges, a woman reported she became a fire explorer with the Spring Lake Park Blaine Mounds View Fire Department in 2016 when she was 16 years old. She says she was groomed by Zickmund, who was 26 at the time. Charges say Zickmund requested nude photos from the victim. The victim told police Zickmund raped her at his Blaine residence in 2017. The city of Maple Grove said in a statement it is aware of the charges filed against Zickmund and called the allegations serious and deeply concerning. He was placed on administrative leave the first of the month. After four decades behind the microphone, Twins legend Dick Bramer will officially become the 42nd member of the Twins Hall of Fame today. The Dumont native says the honor is especially meaningful.
4: I have followed this team almost my entire life, and now how lucky am I, right? For 40 years they paid me to go to their games, and now something like this. It's a pretty cool deal.
1: Bramer spent 40 seasons as the television voice of the Twins before retiring following the 2023 season. He will be inducted before today's game. You can hear that game on KFGO starting at 12:30. KFGO Weather Center. It's going to be a hot weekend. Heat advisory today starts at 11, goes until 9, and then we have an extreme heat watch for the Red River Valley extreme heat warning in central and western North Dakota. That starts tomorrow, goes through Monday night. Highs going to be in the triple digits across most of North Dakota, parts of western Minnesota tomorrow. Today, sunny, 94 for a high temp. Humid day as well. South winds 10 to 20 miles an hour. 73 for a low overnight. Expecting a high of 100 degrees even tomorrow in Fargo. Even warmer to the west. That's where that extreme heat warning is. Highs above 100 degrees are likely. Otherwise, sunny and breezy. Southwest winds 15 to 25 miles an hour. A repeat of Sunday on Monday. High around 100 Fargo. Again, warmer temps to the west. Sunny and windy that day. Tuesday, 97. Wednesday, a little cooler. But still, 94 degrees for a high Wednesday. Mostly sunny Tuesday and Wednesday. Right now, 72 degrees, humid but sunny. 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
6: 6:36, solid gold Saturday morning, live from the Gunderson's Jewelers Studios. And how about some Johnny Cash? It was 70 years ago this week. Yeah, 1956. Following 6 months on the Louisiana Hayride, Johnny Cash made his first appearance on the Grand Ole Opry, 1956. How about something from 1955 from the Man in Black on the Gold Show, KFGO?

A classic, no question, George Strait, Love Without Any Man. And 36 years ago this week, 1990, that song became Billboard magazine's first five-week number one since Dolly Parton, Here You Come Again in 1977. How about that? This was George's first multi-week number one after his first 18 songs went to number one. It just spent 1 week at number one, but it spent a month and a week at number one, deservedly so, back in 1990. How about that? Well, 53 years ago, Kris Kristofferson was at number one with this one. Has backing vocals by soon-to-be wife Rita Coolidge and up-and-coming singer-songwriter Larry Gatlin was on background vocals as well. This was on Chris's album, Jesus Was a Capricorn. You know the song. Feel free to sing along on The Gold Show, KFGO.

0: song that gets requested a lot here on The Gold Show, Kris Kristofferson and Why Me, and he was number one with that song 53 years ago today, 1973. Okay, what's going on today around the area? Well, plenty. Boy, there's a lot of people in town for this 2026 U.S. Marine Corps Junior Nationals USA Wrestling get-together at the Fargo Dome. And 8 a.m. is when officially things kind of get underway here, although things did start here about 15 minutes ago at 6:30 with the doors open for athletes and coaches. And there's a lot of them in town, I'll tell you that. I found that out yesterday. Hey, the market at West Acres goes 9 until 3 today, 10 until 2. It's the opening day for the 12th season of the Red River Market downtown Fargo. That is going on today as well.
1: 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Hi, I'm Darren Hefty. We'll talk about it on today's Ag PhD radio update.
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1: As farmers, it feels like we need some good news. Well, here it is. Many crop protection products are currently at all-time low prices, but we're expecting a further drop this fall on many of the most popular herbicides, fungicides, and insecticides. What this will lead to is one of two things, either better control or total lower costs, and perhaps both. Obviously, cutting costs without sacrificing pest control is amazing. Just as importantly, if you've been having some issues stopping your weeds, insects, or diseases, lower input costs will allow you to bump rates in fields or parts of fields where necessary. To make products even less expensive, many companies will have early order, early finance, and early take programs, so get ready this fall to pay less than ever before on many ag chemicals. This may mean purchasing earlier than you're used to or bringing product home, but hey, if it saves 20%, it may be worth it. I'm Darren Hefty.
0: 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It is Scotty Winston, Alan Jackson. I don't think I've played the Alan Jackson yet today, but anyway, 29 years ago today, he released a song called There Goes, and it became his 15th number one hit.

Solid Gold Saturday morning, KFGO. I hope you dance with the background vocals by the Sons of the Desert. And hey, happy birthday to Drew Womack of the Sons of the Desert. He turned 56 on Wednesday. Yeah, happy birthday. Sons of the Desert, they sang back up on that one. And oh, Drew Womack also wrote this number one for Kenny Chesney. Matter of fact, it's Kenny's first number one hit, taking us to ABC News next.

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1: ABC News, I'm Brian Clark. Authorities in Houston want answers about the fatal ICE shooting of Lorenzo Salgado Arujo. Mayor John Whitmire wants to know why DHS agents were not wearing body cameras during the incident.
2: I was in the legislature when we passed legislation to require body cameras. There was some resistance. Most police officers will tell you today it's their best friend.
1: The Department of Homeland Security has said that Salgado Arujo was not the man they were looking for and that the shooting is under investigation. The U.S. and Iran are set to resume technical talks over the future of Iran's nuclear program, even as President Trump said overnight that 1,000 missiles are locked and loaded on Iran if it tried to assassinate him. Meta says it's taken down a feature that allowed users to use AI to alter anyone's publicly posted images. That's after criticism from groups, including the SAG-AFTRA Entertainment Union. This is ABC News. There's a parasitic disease that's made people sick in 31 states. It's often spread by produce, and experts say there are ways to prevent getting sick.
3: Cyclosporiasis is something you don't want. The diarrhea can last for weeks. Previous outbreaks have been linked to raspberries, basil, cilantro, snow peas, and salad mixes. Experts say instead of buying salad mixes, get a head of lettuce and peel off the outer layer. Washing fruits and vegetables in vinegar can help. That taste can be washed away in a salad spinner with water. And don't forget to wash the cutting board and the counter. Wayne Cabot, ABC News.
1: There was a family reunion in England where King Charles met his grandchildren, Archie and Lilibet, for the first time in several years. He had also met with their parents, Prince Harry and his wife Meghan, during the family's visit to the UK. There's been an ongoing rift in the royal family since Harry and Meghan gave up their royal duties and moved to California. I'm Brian Clark, ABC News.
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9: 72 degrees, sunny and humid Fargo-Moorhead. KFGO News, I'm Joe Lear. Do have a heat advisory. Starts at 11 today, goes until 9. That turns into an extreme heat watch tomorrow, goes through Monday. Expecting temps to hit the triple digits across much of the listening area tomorrow. We'll have the full details coming up in weather. A Fargo man faces DUI and reckless endangerment charges after police say he chased two teenagers and then rear-ended their car. Police arrested 36-year-old Robert Sayers Thursday in South Fargo. He was charged yesterday. Investigators say Sayers followed the high school students from a sports practice, matching their speeds at 50 miles an hour before hitting them at a stop sign. One of the teens told officers they feared for their life. Police arrested Sayers for DUI. They say he smelled of alcohol and had two unopened bottles under the driver's seat. The Trump administration has revoked the legal status of a Minnesota man who received a controversial pardon from Governor Tim Walz and other members of the Minnesota Board of Pardons. Reporter Laura Oakes.
10: The pardon of Laotian national Tu Lu Vang effectively shielded him from his pending deportation, according to Department of Homeland Security officials. The now 42-year-old was convicted 20 years ago of sexually assaulting a child when he was 18 and the victim was 10. That victim wrote a letter to the Board of Pardons saying they forgive Vang, wanted him to be able to stay with his family, and urged the board to grant the pardon. Secretary of State Marco Rubio says Vang has been removed from the United States.
11: Because of our action, this foreign criminal will never pose a threat to any American ever again.
10: Vang's pardon sparked political attacks from local and national Republican Party leaders that Democrats are soft on crime and immigration enforcement.
9: Minnesota Republican House Speaker and governor candidate Lisa Damuth says Secretary Rubio was correct to act. Amy Klobuchar, who's been endorsed by the Minnesota DFL for the governor's seat, responded to Damuth's statement, saying that as a former prosecutor, she has not supported pardons for sex offenders and would not have voted for the Vang pardon. The new committee tasked with studying artificial intelligence in data centers ahead of North Dakota's 2027 legislative session has released the agenda for its first meeting. The inaugural meeting of the committee is scheduled for Wednesday in Bismarck. The committee will hear presentations on how other states and the federal government are regulating AI, how AI differs from traditional computing, and the existing use of the technology in North Dakota state agencies. The committee was formed at the end of June in order to equip legislators with a foundation of knowledge on AI and data centers before the legislature considers policy changes when it convenes in January. Fargo Police Canine Uno officially retired yesterday. He worked his final shift last week, and ownership was officially transferred to his former handler, Fargo Police Sergeant Brad Cernick. Uno made the special trip to City Hall to pay a $1 fee to Fargo's finance director, making his retirement official and transferring ownership from the city to the Cernick family. Uno plans to continue playing fetch in the backyard, chewing on his bone and lying around the house. Uno came to Fargo from France in 2018. He spent 8 years with the department. His replacement, Canine Axel, joined Fargo Police last month. KFGO Weather Center. It's going to be hot this weekend and into next week. Heat advisory today starts at 11, then tomorrow changes to an extreme heat watch in the Red River Valley. Extreme heat warning in central and western North Dakota, expecting temps to climb well above 100. 103 is forecasted in a few spots in the central and western parts of the state. Today, high 94, sunny and humid, south winds 10 to 20 miles an hour, 73 overnight, then tomorrow, hot, high around 100 in Fargo, even warmer again in parts west of here. Otherwise, sunny and breezy, southwest winds 15 to 25 miles an hour. Monday, pretty much the same as Sunday, high around 100, sunny and windy. Tuesday, mostly sunny, 97 for a high. Cooling off a little bit on Wednesday, 94 is the forecasted high temp, though it's mostly sunny right now. Sitting at 72 degrees, sunny and humid, Fargo-Moorhead. 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
12: We're live from the Gunderson's Jewelers Studios till 11 with the Solid Gold Saturday morning. 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She passed away just last year at 85, would have been 86 here this past Monday. Anyway, that's later in the hour. Now, the birthday roster today includes Fred Young, drummer of the Kentucky Headhunters, 68 as of Wednesday, Dumas Walker from the Boys Around the Way. Toby Keith would have been 65 on Wednesday. We'll be hearing his debut single, which went right to number one in 1993, in just a bit. David Ball, 73 as of Thursday. We'll be playing a song that gets requested frequently here, especially around Veterans Day, Memorial Day, Riding with Private Malone. And hey, happy birthday to Jeff Hanna, one of the original members of the Nitty Gritty Dirt Band, who formed, 60 years ago this year, 1966. He is 79 today. Happy birthday, Jeff Hanna, and it's only appropriate we start with this one today. It's the Gold Show on KFGO.

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0: The Mighty 790, 104.7, KFGO live from the Gunderson's Jewelers Studios. And we're remembering Toby Keith this morning. He would have been 65 on Wednesday. Woo. Lost him way too early at 62 a couple of years ago in 2024. Anyway, that, like I said, that guy was blessed from the start. That was his debut single, went straight to number one in 1993. And happy birthday to Jeff Hanna of the Dirt Band, 79 as of today. Turned out to be a monster hit for him, Fishing in the Dark, here on the Gold Show, KFGO. Hey, later on this hour, we're going to be remembering Jeannie Seely as well, in addition to our other birthday people, including David Ball. And he turned 73 on Thursday. As I mentioned, it's a song that gets requested a lot, you know, around Memorial Day, Veterans Day. And, well, it sounds great anytime. Obviously, Riding with Private Malone, I do believe that is coming up next, along with the Kentucky Headhunters. Fred Young, the drummer, is 68 as of Wednesday, and I think Dumas Walker's on the way as well.
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0: Happy birthday, David Ball, 73 as of Thursday. 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
0: We'll check in with Joe Lear in the KFGO News Center after Elvis. Hey, it was 72 years ago this week during recording sessions at Sun Studios in Memphis. Elvis recorded his version of the Bill Monroe classic you're about to hear. A lot of people have recorded the song, including John Fogerty, Patsy Cline, Jerry Lee Lewis, Leanne Rimes, Paul McCartney, Boxcar Willie, Ray Charles, and Jerry Reed. Anyway, Blue Moon of Kentucky, Elvis style on KFGO. Blue Moon.

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1: 73 degrees, mostly sunny, humid Fargo-Moorhead. KFGO News, I'm Joe Lear. Do have a heat advisory, starts at 11 today, turns into an extreme heat watch tomorrow, expecting temps to climb into the triple digits. We'll have more on that in weather, but it is going to be hot this weekend, and as I just said, temps are forecasted to reach well into the 100 degree mark tomorrow and Monday. When it's that hot, heat-related illnesses can quickly set in. Megan Hahn is a physician's assistant with Essentia Health in Fargo.
2: Obviously, we want you to enjoy the summer. We don't get much of it here in the Midwest. So trying to avoid enjoy it, but just being wary of how your body feels, watching for signs of heat exhaustion with rapid breathing, sweating, cool, clammy skin, and then knowing what to do if that happens.
1: The easiest way to avoid heat exhaustion and possibly heat stroke is to stay hydrated by drinking water. 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If heat exhaustion is left untreated, it can become heat stroke, which is life-threatening. Symptoms of that include rapid breathing and pulse and an altered mental state. If you think someone is experiencing heat stroke, call 911 immediately. It's 73 degrees. 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
1: Mostly sunny. This is KFGO News. A 20-year-old Grand Forks man is facing 11 felony charges. He was charged yesterday after North Dakota BCI agents say they found at least 100 files of child sex abuse materials on his cell phone. Investigators say the probe into Keaton Hendricks began in February when Snapchat flagged illegal content linked to his account. Hendricks is also accused of soliciting nude images from a 15-year-old girl. He's charged with 10 counts of possession and one count of directing a sexual performance by a minor. Becker County is seeking state disaster assistance after a tornado damaged more than 100 homes near Detroit Lakes. A twister with winds estimated up to 115 miles an hour caused the heaviest damage around Big Floyd Lake. That's about 5 miles north of Detroit Lakes. Three people were injured, but no one was killed. Cleanup is continuing. Authorities say repairs to homes in shorelines could take months. The county has declared a local state of emergency. Firefighters are working to contain up to 16 active wildfires in the Superior National Forest in northern Minnesota. Includes at least four inside the Boundary Waters Canoe area. Nine of those fires were reported Thursday. At least four more were reported yesterday. Most of the fires are small, the largest reported at just over 2 acres. Lightning is believed to have sparked most of the blazes. Additional firefighting resources have been requested by the Forest Service, but availability is limited because of wildfires across the country. The public is urged to avoid affected areas and is reminded that flying drones above firefighting operations is illegal. KFGO Weather Center. Heat advisory today begins at 11 this morning, goes until 9 tonight, and that turns into an extreme heat watch. That goes through Monday. Expecting temps to climb into the triple digits tomorrow and Monday. Today, though, sunny, high 94. South winds 10 to 20 miles an hour. 73 for low overnight, remaining clear. Sunny and breezy tomorrow. Southwest winds 15 to 25 miles an hour. But as I've mentioned several times already, high around 100 degrees tomorrow. The last time Fargo officially hit 100 was July of 2022, so it's been a little bit. Another day around 100 degrees Monday, sunny and windy. Are expecting temps to be warmer in central and western North Dakota. If it does get warmer than 100, 101, 102, 103 degrees even possible when you get into western North Dakota. Tuesday, a little cooler, 97 for a high, mostly sunny, 94 on Wednesday. Right now, 73 degrees, sunny, humid Fargo-Moorhead. Joe Lear, News Radio, KFGO.
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3: 7:36, trying to keep up with these requests. Yes, I am, including, Glenn Campbell, Reba McEntire, Darius Rucker, Gatlin Brothers. Let's see what we can squeeze in before 8 o'clock. Anyway, we're acknowledging. Oh, by the way, we're going to be remembering Jeannie Seeley here in just a little bit. She would have had a birthday on Monday. That's coming up in a bit. But Fred Young of the Kentucky Headhunters, he is 68 as of Wednesday, slamming the skins always on the road. And he's the guy with the big mutton chops who sits behind the drums, of course. Anyway, they had a pretty big hit with this one. Happy birthday, Fred, from KFGO.

0: Remembering Jeannie Seely, who would have been 86 on Monday, born in Titusville, Pennsylvania. Longtime Grand Ole Opry star, best known for that 1966 Grammy-winning hit, Don't Touch Me. Hit the top five back in 1966. By the way, Jeannie Seely just passed away last year in 2025 at 85. Would have been 86 on Monday. Okay, we're going to be remembering Charlie Daniels here in just a second. Let me remind you about what's coming up. Gone Outdoors, right after 11 o'clock, Brewer Agri. Noon, this week's KFGO, half-hour version, because at 12:30 we have the LA Angels at the Minnesota Twins once again. As you've been maybe hearing, it's Twins Hall of Fame pin day. The first 5,000 fans get a Dick Bramer Hall of Fame pin as the Twins honor the longtime broadcaster by inducting him into the Twins Hall of Fame. How about that? Anyway, that starts at 12:30. Angels edged the Twins yesterday 4-3. Twins are now at 46-49 on the season. Noon tomorrow inside Twins, 12:30 again, Angels and Twins right here. By the way, tomorrow is Beach Tote Bag Day for the first 5,000 fans. Charlie Daniels next.
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0: 7:46, and he was inducted into the Grand Ole Opry in 2008, the Musicians Hall of Fame and Museum in 2009, and the Country Music Hall of Fame in 2016, deservedly so. And 6 years ago Monday, Charlie Daniels passed away at the age of 83. 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

0: Remembering Charlie Daniels again Monday was the 6th anniversary of Charlie Daniels passing away at the age of 83. Legendary indeed. That's what the Gold Show is all about. Trying to keep up with these requests. Like I said, boy, talk about legends. Glenn Campbell, Reba McEntire, the Gatlin Brothers, Marty Robbins. Let's see what we can squeeze in here in just a little bit on the Gold Show. Hey, I mentioned the Twins a little bit earlier, but the Red Hawks, they're in action. 6 o'clock tonight. Red Hawks are hosting once again the Claiborne Railroaders at Newman Outdoor Field. It's comic book night, by the way. And last night they rebranded themselves as the Chippers, Wood Chippers, and they beat the Railroaders 5-4. 1 o'clock tomorrow, the FM Red Hawks hosting the Railroaders once again. And tomorrow is Kids Run the Bases Day at Newman Outdoor Field.
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1: 7:54, and thanks for the text. They were saying that they had a chuckle because I just played Charlie Daniels, that they're watching an episode of Murder, She Wrote, where Charlie Daniels was making a guest appearance on there. Too good. Hey, happy anniversary to Connie Smith and Marty Stewart. As of Wednesday, it's anniversary number 29. Let's play some Connie and Marty back-to-back, shall we?

That is Connie Smith, Once a Day, big hit for her. And again, happy anniversary, Marty Stewart and Connie Smith. You know, I think Marty was just a kid when he said, I'm going to marry that woman.

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1: ABC News, I'm Brian Clark. The U.S. and Iran are set to continue technical talks, even though the countries traded fire all week, says ABC's Selena Wang.
2: The U.S. hitting more than 170 targets in Iran over 2 days. That was in response to Iran attacking commercial ships in the Strait of Hormuz. And we're now learning from a senior U.S. official that the Iranians privately told Trump's advisors that they, quote, screwed up and made a mistake in shooting at those ships in the Strait, and that they said, let's keep talking.
1: The bipartisan bill intended to lower housing costs became law 10 days after it was passed by Congress. That's how long it takes for a bill to become law without the president's signature. President Trump did not sign this bill in protest for Congress not passing his voter ID bill. Apple accused OpenAI of stealing trade secrets in a federal lawsuit filed in California. And Martha Lillard died at 78. She was the last U.S. polio patient to be using an iron lung. This is ABC News. The anguished family of a Mississippi teenager who died while boating on the 4th of July is demanding a thorough and transparent investigation, says ABC's Aaron Katursky.
3: 18-year-old Nolan Wells took a boat with friends to Horn Island off the Mississippi Gulf Coast. Those friends told investigators Wells decided to stay behind. His body was found 2 days later.
4: We just want to know what happened. And why our baby didn't come home.
5: Authorities believe Wells drowned and say so far there is no evidence of any foul play, but his parents are skeptical and they've sent their son's body for an independent autopsy.
1: There is also a race factor, which Reverend Al Sharpton says he's not discounting as a factor. Wells is black. The other three men on his boat were white. New York City Mayor Zoran Mamdani said on Friday that Taylor Swift paid the city more than $160,000 for the event permit tied to her wedding to Travis Kelce at Madison Square Garden. I'm Brian Clark, ABC News.
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10: 75 degrees, sunny Fargo, Moorhead. KFGO News, I'm Joe Lear. It's going to be a hot weekend. We have a heat advisory today. Starts at 11, goes until 9 this evening. That turns into an extreme heat watch. Expecting temperatures to climb to 100 degrees or higher. We'll have that full forecast coming up. But with that hot weather, heat-related illnesses can quickly set in. Megan Hahn is a physician's assistant with Essentia Health in Fargo. She says the easiest way to avoid heat-related illnesses like heat exhaustion and possibly heat stroke is to stay hydrated by making sure you drink plenty of water. Hahn says if you do experience heat exhaustion, you should find a cool place to rest and sip water, making sure not to rehydrate with alcohol or caffeine. If heat exhaustion isn't treated, it can become a heat stroke, which is life-threatening. Symptoms of that include rapid pulse and breathing, as well as an altered mental state. If you think someone is experiencing heat stroke, you should call 911 immediately. Charges have been filed against a Fargo man who's accused of chasing a vehicle driven by a high schooler before crashing into it. Fargo police report says officers responded to a crash just after 5:30 Thursday evening in South Fargo. One of the drivers, a teenager, told police he and a friend had been at their high school for a sports practice, and while leaving, the teen said an SUV left the parking lot and started following both vehicles. The teen said they started speeding up, believing the SUV was following them. The SUV matched the teen's speed, estimated to be about 50 miles an hour. When the teens slowed for a stop sign, they reported the SUV rear-ended them. They told officers they feared for their life. When police spoke to the driver of the SUV, they noticed the strong smell of alcohol and found two unopened bottles underneath the driver's seat. Police arrested 36-year-old Robert Sayers for DUI and reckless endangerment. His vehicle was impounded. Minnesota is on pace for one of the worst years of motorcycle deaths in decades. Office of Traffic Safety Director Mike Hansen says 37 people have been killed in motorcycle crashes so far this year. That's up from 24 at this time last year.
11: If we stay on the same trend line that we're on right now, we will see around 90 motorcycle fatalities this year. That's numbers that we haven't seen since the late 80s and early 1990s.
10: Hansen says all motorists need to watch out for each other and drive the speed limit. Minnesota is starting a new program to help early childhood educators access benefits many don't receive through their jobs. The Department of Children, Youth, and Families will provide eligible workers up to $55 a month for benefits that include dental and vision coverage, telehealth, teletherapy, and life insurance. Department Commissioner Tiki Brown says supporting educators helps children and families as well. Applications are open now through September. One of the most recognizable voices in Minnesota sports is receiving one of the franchise's highest honors. Dick Bramer will become the 42nd member of the Twins Hall of Fame during ceremonies before today's game at Target Field. Bramer says joining some of the biggest names in Twins history is an honor he never imagined.
12: To be able to be in the same room, if you will, with Bob Allison, Harmon Killebrew, so on and so forth, it really means a lot to me.
10: 20 members of the Twins Hall of Fame are expected to attend today's induction ceremony, including several players and colleagues whose careers helped Bramer helped bring to life for generations of Minnesota fans. You can hear that game. Coverage starts at 12:30 right here on the Mighty 790. KFGO Weather Center. Again, that heat advisory starts at 11 today. Becomes an extreme heat watch for the Red River Valley tomorrow, goes through Monday night. That extreme heat watch is an extreme heat warning in central and western North Dakota. Temps are expected to be even warmer than the valley. We're forecasted to hit 100 in Fargo, likely hitting higher than 100 in western North Dakota, maybe even as high as 103 degrees in some spots. Today, though, 94 for a high. South winds 10 to 20 miles an hour. Don't have much clouds in the forecast at all. Sunny today and tomorrow as well. Again, high around 100 in Fargo, but expecting it to be warmer as you go west from here. Sunny and breezy otherwise. Southwest winds 15 to 25 miles an hour for your Sunday. Monday, pretty much the same as Sunday. Hot, high around 100 degrees in Fargo. Sunny and windy. 97 Tuesday. Cooling off Wednesday. That's if 94 is cool. Mostly sunny that day, too. Right now, 75 degrees, sunny, and humid. 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
13: It is live from the Gunderson's Jewelers Studios till 11. Yeah, we're just getting going here on the Solid Gold Saturday morning with me, Scotty Winston. A good day to crank up the air, stay inside, and enjoy some great stuff from yesteryear, including from our birthday people. Fred Young, drummer of the Kentucky Headhunters, 68 as of Wednesday. Oh, Lonesome Me from them is coming up. Toby Keith would have been 65 on Wednesday. A little less talk and a lot more action. His third single release from 1993 is coming up. David Ball, 73 as of Thursday. Thinking Problem from Davis is on the way. And Jeff Hanna of the Nitty Gritty Dirt Band is 79 today. An original member of the Dirt Band, they had a pretty big hit with this one. 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

0: Remembering Toby Keith, who would have been 65 on Wednesday. Yeah, he was just 62 when we lost him in 2024. Man, oh man. Remember that way too well. Jeff Hanna of the Nitty Gritty Dirt Band, again, 79 years young today. That was Dance Little Gene, and I was just thinking back, you know, back when I DJed wedding dances, I actually DJed a dance that kind of had that story. It was a man and a woman. They were not together at the time. They had a little girl together, and they got married, and I DJed their wedding dance. Pretty cool. So I kind of lived that song. Love it. And got to meet the Dirt Band on a few occasions, and Jeff Hanna, one of the nicest guys you'll ever meet, loves to talk. So we shared a beer and swapped some stories many, many years ago. Great guys, no doubt about it. Okay, enough about that. Let's move on to David Ball. He turned 73 on Thursday. Something from him called Thinking Problem is coming up next. We're also going to be wishing Fred Young at the Kentucky Headhunters a happy 68th birthday. That happened on Wednesday with Oh Lonesome Me, their version of it, coming up. Oh, got a few things going on this weekend, including it's underway, and it goes for a few more days. Another week, I think, if I'm not mistaken. The 2026 U.S. Marine Corps Junior Nationals USA Wrestling Tournament at the Fargo Dome. There's people from, you know, I was mistaken. I said there's people from all over the country at this, and the people, I was corrected and said, no, there's people from all over the world in town for that thing. So it's a big deal at the Fargo Dome going on for the next several days. It's going on right now. I'm sorry. It starts at 9. I apologize. The market at West Acres. And starting at 10 today, going until 2, it's the opening day for the 12th season of the Red River Market, downtown Fargo. Shop the good stuff there. And make sure you wear a hat. It's going to be warm. 11 o'clock this morning. Gates open for the Red River Valley Fair. Hey, it's Country Night. Chase Matthew on stage. Uncle Cracker and Trace Adkins. The fair runs through tomorrow, the 12th.
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0: birthday, David Ball, Thinking Problem, a top 10 hit for him. He turned 73 on Thursday. And next up, we're going to be featuring something from, the Kentucky Headhunters as we celebrate Fred Young's 68th birthday that happened on Wednesday. I was looking at some temperatures around the country. You know, we're expecting a high today of 94. Oh, man, near 100 tomorrow and on Monday. And today's high temperatures around the country, Miami, 87. Houston, Texas, 89. Let's see. Pensacola, Florida, a mere 90. And Tulsa, Oklahoma, 93. So we got all of them beat way down south. How about that? 94 today again, near 100 tomorrow and Monday. Right now we're at 76 and it's on the way up here at the mighty 790.
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0: All right, we'll check in with Joe Lear in the KFGO News Center right after the Kentucky Headhunters. He turned 68 on Wednesday. The guy slamming the skins on all these hits.

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1: 76 degrees, sunny Fargo, Moorhead. You have a heat advisory starting at 11. It's going to get hot this weekend. KFGO News, I'm Joe Lear. A 20-year-old Grand Forks man is facing felony charges after investigators say they found at least 100 files of child sex abuse materials on his cell phone. Court records say the North Dakota BCI was contacted by Snapchat in February after the company's software flagged child sex abuse materials on an account located in the state. BCI investigators used warrants and subpoenas to link the Snapchat account to Keaton Hendricks. Monday, officers served a search warrant. A BCI report says investigators found images and videos depicting sexual images of minors, that Hendricks admitted to possession of child sex abuse materials depicting children as young as infants. The BCI report also says officers found evidence that Hendricks communicated with a 15-year-old girl and asked her for nude photos and videos of herself. Hendricks was charged with 10 felony counts of possession of child sex abuse materials yesterday. He's also facing a felony charge for directing a sexual performance by a minor. 76 degrees. This is KFGO News.
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1: Sonny, you're listening to KFGO News. The Trump administration has revoked the legal status of a Minnesota man who received a controversial pardon from Governor Tim Walz and other members of the Minnesota Board of Pardons, reporter Laura Oakes.
3: The pardon of Laotian national Tu Lu Vang effectively shielded him from his pending deportation, according to Department of Homeland Security officials. The now 42-year-old was convicted 20 years ago of sexually assaulting a child when he was 18 and the victim was 10. That victim wrote a letter to the Board of Pardons saying they forgive Vang, wanted him to be able to stay with his family, and urged the board to grant the pardon. Secretary of State Marco Rubio says Vang has been removed from the United States.
4: Because of our action, this foreign criminal will never pose a threat to any American ever again.
3: Vang's pardon sparked political attacks from local and national Republican Party leaders that Democrats are soft on crime and immigration enforcement.
1: Minnesota Republican House Speaker and candidate for governor Lisa Daymuth says Secretary Rubio was correct to act. She added that child predators should not be deported, should be deported, not pardoned, and said she didn't know why that was a difficult concept for Walz and U.S. Senator Amy Klobuchar. Klobuchar, who's endorsed by the Democrats for the governor's race, says, as a former prosecutor, she has not supported pardons for sex offenders and would not have voted for the Vang pardon. A Twin Cities fire chief is accused of sexually assaulting and grooming a teen girl enrolled in the Fire Explorers job shadowing program. Maple Grove Fire Chief Madison Zickmud is facing one count of felony third-degree criminal sexual conduct. The complaint was filed yesterday, but the alleged conduct occurred nearly a decade ago. According to charges, a woman reported she became a fire explorer with the Spring Lake Park Blaine Mounds View Fire Department in 2016 when she was 16. She says she was groomed by Zickmund, who was 26 at the time. Charges say Zickmund requested nude photos from the victim, and the victim reported to police that Zickmund raped her in 2017. The city of Maple Grove said in a statement it is aware of the charges and called the allegations serious and deeply concerning. Zickmund was placed on administrative leave July 1st. KFGO Weather Center. It's going to be a hot one today and this weekend. Heat advisory, 11 to 9 today. That turns into an extreme heat watch. Tomorrow goes through Monday night, expecting temps into the triple digits. Today, 94 degrees. Breezy, south winds 10 to 20 miles an hour. Sunny as well. Not a lot of clouds in this forecast. 73 for a low overnight, up to around 100 degrees tomorrow in Fargo. Expecting it to be warmer in central and western North Dakota. That's where we have an extreme heat warning tomorrow through Monday. Otherwise, sunny and breezy for your Sunday. Southwest winds 15 to 25 miles an hour. Monday looking similar to tomorrow, high around 100 degrees. Again, warmer as you go west. Sunny as well. 97 Tuesday, 94 Wednesday. Right now, 76 degrees. Sunny, humid Fargo-Moorhead. 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
6: 8:35 coming up at 8:36. Trying to keep up with these requests. Man, oh man. Oh, including Reba McEntire, Darius Rucker, the Gatlin Brothers, Marty Robbins, and more, including this one from Glenn Campbell. Thank you for being patient. 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

0: Reba McEntire by request, Solid Gold Saturday morning, KFGO, and Glenn Campbell, also another request. Like I said, trying to keep up with them, including maybe the Gatlin brothers next, and Darius Rucker. Let's see if we can't work in Marty Robbins before 9 o'clock as well. Thanks for all the requests. Getting texted in, 35270, the Adventure RV Text Club. A lot of them phoned in, too. The KFGO studio line brought to you by Northwest Tire. 701-237-5948. So, like I said, trying to keep up with those, and I think the Gatlin brothers are coming up next. Which song did they request? You're going to find out very shortly. Hey, I want to remind you about this this benefit for the loss of their home, Scotch and Tanya. It's going to be today at the Unwind Bar right there on the Strip in Dilworth as you're heading through town. Starts at 1, goes until close. It's going to be live music, great food, a silent auction. And you can make a donation there as well. And if you can't make it, donations are welcome after the fact and, well, very much appreciated. But the Unwind Bar in Dilworth, today the benefit for Scotch and Tanya who lost their home due to a very tragic fire. And we're going to help them rebuild with a great fundraiser today. Again, starts at 1, goes till close today. Unwind in Dilworth, we'd love to see you there.
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0: It's a timely request. Yeah. Darius Rucker, Beer and Sunshine. How about that for the 11th of July, when the expected high today is 94. Oh, man, near 100 tomorrow.
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0: 8:54, another anniversary to talk about. 74 years ago Thursday, June Carter married actor and composer Carl Smith. They had one child together, Carlene Carter. Yeah, they divorced in

0: KFGO News after Merle Haggard. 41 years ago today, Merle Haggard was at number one with Natural High. The gal singing harmony is Janie Fricke, and this was Merle's 33rd number one hit.
1: You stayed with me through thick and thin. You watched me lose, you watched me win.

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1: ABC News, I'm Brian Clark. Heavy rains in the Midwest triggered flooding in Missouri. Over 150 children and staff had to be rescued by a helicopter from a summer camp. 20 other people had to be rescued after the roof they were on collapsed into waters. The Pentagon Friday released dozens more files related to potential UFOs. ABC's Olivia Rubin has more from Washington.
2: In another instance, a service member reporting an object he said, quote, had flight characteristics unlike anything I'd seen in my 28 years of service. And while the videos definitely appear strange, there's no information here on what those objects actually are. Certainly no proof of alien life contained in these documents. The Pentagon says more files are coming.
1: Overnight, President Trump threatened Iran after calls for President Trump's death were seen and heard during the funeral for Iran's supreme leader. And Apple has sued OpenAI in federal court, saying the company is stealing its trade secrets. This is ABC News. Crews in Washington, D.C. are once again draining the reflecting pool at the Lincoln Memorial, which has been hit by green algae and damage to its new blue sealant, says ABC's Chuck Severson.
3: President Trump's problem-plagued effort to revamp the pool pushes well past his initial goal of having it ready by July 4th to mark the nation's 250th birthday. Last month, the water was clouded by a green algae bloom, and pieces of the new blue sealant appeared to be peeling off the bottom. Trump has blamed the peeling on vandals, though critics allege it's from shoddy repair work. Charged Olympic canoeist David Hearn, who denies allegations that he damaged the lining.
1: Another project underway in Washington, D.C., security work on the north portico of the White House. A tarp has covered the area. The White House says it's part of security upgrades and should be done by mid-September. It's not clear what the work is. The World Cup semifinals will be set today after England plays Norway and Argentina meets Switzerland. I'm Brian Clark, ABC News.
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8: 77 degrees, sunny. You have a heat advisory beginning at 11 today. That turns into an extreme heat watch tomorrow. It's going to be a hot one. We'll have the full forecast coming up with KFGO News. I'm Joe Lear. A Fargo man is facing DUI and reckless endangerment charges after police say he chased a teenager and rear-ended their car. Police arrested 36-year-old Robert Sayers Thursday evening in South Fargo. Police report says Sayers followed the high schooler from a sports practice at their school, matching their speeds up to 50 miles an hour before rear-ending them at a stop sign. The teen told officers they feared for their life. Police say Sayers smelled of alcohol, and they found two unopened bottles under his front seat. Becker County is seeking state disaster assistance after a tornado damaged more than 100 homes north of Detroit Lakes. The twister had wind speeds estimated of 115 miles an hour and has been preliminary rated in EF2, caused the heaviest damage around Big Floyd Lake, that's about 5 miles north of Detroit Lakes. Several people suffered minor injuries, but no one was killed. Cleanup is continuing. Authorities say repairs to homes and shorelines could take months. The county has declared a local state of emergency. Motorcycle safety advocates are calling attention at the Minnesota State Capitol yesterday to the staggering number of motorcycle fatalities this year.
9: It's already been a deadly start to the riding season. Mike Hansen with the Office of Traffic Safety.
10: So far, 37 motorcycle riders have been killed on Minnesota roads this year.
6: That compares to 24 at this time last year.
9: This represents the highest numbers they've seen in decades.
6: If we stay on the same trend line that we're on right now, we will see around 90 motorcycle fatalities this year. That's numbers that we haven't seen since the late 80s and early 1990s.
9: So the message to other motorists is simple. State Senator and motorcyclist Judy Seeberger.
10: Put your phone down. Give yourself enough time to get where you're going. If you've been drinking, please don't drive. And take another look when you're at a stop sign or before you make a lane change.
8: That's reporter Ari Bergeron. A new committee tasked with studying artificial intelligence in data centers ahead of North Dakota's upcoming 2027 legislative session has released its agenda for the first meeting. That inaugural meeting of the committee is scheduled for Wednesday in Bismarck. The new committee will hear presentations on how other states and the federal government are regulating AI, how it differs from traditional computing, and the existing use of the technology in North Dakota state agencies. The committee was formed at the end of June to equip legislators with a foundation of knowledge on AI and data centers before the legislature considers policy changes when it convenes in January. After four decades behind the mic, Dick Bramer will officially become the 42nd member of the Twins Hall of Fame today. The Dumont native says the honor is especially meaningful.
11: I have followed this team almost my entire life, and now how lucky am I, right? For 40 years they paid me to go to their games, and now something like this. It's a pretty cool deal.
8: Bramer was the television voice of the Twins for 40 seasons. He retired after the 2023 season. He will be inducted before today's game. Coverage starts at 12:30 for that game. You can hear it right here on KFGO. KFGO Weather Center. Have a heat advisory. That starts at 11 today, goes until 9 tonight, turns into an extreme heat watch tomorrow through late Monday. That's in the Red River Valley. To the west in central and western North Dakota, that's an extreme heat warning. Temps expected to be even warmer out there. Triple digits likely across much of the listening area this weekend. Sunny and breezy today. 94 for a high. South winds 15 to 25. Dropping to 73 overnight. Up to 100 degrees. That's the forecasted high in Fargo tomorrow. The last time we officially hit 100 degrees was July of 2022. So it's been about 4 years. Otherwise, sunny and breezy. Southwest winds gusting to 35 miles an hour. It's going to be a warm one tomorrow. Monday looking to be a repeat of tomorrow, high around 100. Again, warmest temps to the west in central and western North Dakota, sunny and windy. 97 Tuesday, cooling off Wednesday, but still pretty warm. 94 forecasted high midweek. Right now, 77 degrees, sunny, and pretty humid out there. 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
12: We are live from the Gunderson's Jewelers Studios for another couple hours till 11 with Solid Gold Saturday morning. Thanks for being a part of it. Oh, like I said, still trying to keep up with these requests, but we've got a pretty cool birthday roster this week, too. Fred Young of the Kentucky Headhunters, 68 on Wednesday, and he's the drummer. Walk Softly in This Heart of Mine from them is coming up. We're going to remember Toby Keith, who would have been 65 on Wednesday, with the top five hit from 1995, You Ain't Much Fun. David Ball, 73 as of Thursday. Look What Followed Me Home from David's on the way. And to kick it all off, Jeff Hanna, one of the original members of the Nitty Gritty Dirt Band. Matter of fact, it's been 60 years since they got together. I think it was the San Francisco Bay Area is when they kind of formed and got together. Anyway, Jeff Hanna was born in Detroit, Michigan, 79 years ago today. And here he tells about the tale of a modern-day romance. See if it rings a bell on the Gold Show, KFGO.

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We just chose not to forget about the country greats. 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

0: Hard to believe that song is 31 years old. Yeah, Toby Keith from 1995. You Ain't Much Fun, one of his early hits. And again, he would have been 65 on a Wednesday, just 62 when we lost him in 2024. And there was the Nitty Gritty Dirt Band and Modern Day Romance. Happy birthday, Jeff Hanif, one of the original members of the Dirt Band, and he is 79 today. I think they're hanging up touring because they've been touring all of their lives, you know, basically for 60 years, and I think they're slowing down, at least maybe hanging it up for now. Okay, Oh, happy birthday, David Ball, 73 as of Thursday. Do you remember a song called Look What Followed Me Home? I think it's one of the quintessential country songs. Well, it is coming up next.
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0: 9:18 in the early morning. Hey, y'all, now this is country. Hey, happy birthday, David Ball. 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

0: Happy birthday, David Ball, as of Thursday, 73, born in Rock Hill, South Carolina. Yay. Heard from, him earlier, Riding with Private Malone, a song that gets requested here a lot, and Thinking Problem, both peaked at number two back in the early 2000s. Okay, the U.S. Marine Corps Junior Nationals USA Wrestling Tournament is going on at the Fargo Dome. This is a big deal, man. There's people from all over. The town is pretty crowded. I'm guessing restaurants are a little extra busy today. Maybe not the patio with 94 today and 100 expected tomorrow and Monday. Maybe not so much. But anyway, welcome to town, folks. It's going on right now. The market at West Acres until 3 starts here in just about 35 minutes. The Red River Market, downtown Fargo. Opening day for the 12th season, 10 until 2. And 11 o'clock today, gates open for the Red River Valley Fair. It is Country Night. Chase, Matthew, Uncle Cracker, and Trace Adkins on the grandstand. And the fair runs through tomorrow, as a matter of fact. So your last chance to get out there. And make sure you dress coolly for all the festivities. We'll see you there with the Mighty 790 KFGO.
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3: Happy birthday! Fred Young, drummer of Kentucky Headhunters, 68 as of Wednesday, and they amped up this Bill Monroe hit just a little bit, and it takes us to KFG News coming up next.

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1: 79 degrees, sunny skies. KFGO News, I'm Joe Lear. It's going to be a hot weekend. We have a heat advisory today. Starts at 11, goes until 9 tonight. Then it turns into an extreme heat watch for the Red River Valley tomorrow. That goes through late Monday. Instead of an extreme heat watch, central and western North Dakota have an extreme heat warning. Expecting temps in triple digits across much of the listening area. It's going to be, hot. And with that heat comes heat-related illnesses if you're not taking care of yourself. Megan Hahn is a physician's assistant with Essentia Health in Fargo.
2: Obviously, we want you to enjoy the summer. We don't get much of it here in the Midwest. So trying to avoid enjoy it, but just being wary of how your body feels, watching for signs of heat exhaustion with rapid breathing, sweating, cool, clammy skin, and then knowing what to do if that happens.
1: The easiest way to avoid heat exhaustion and possibly heat stroke is to stay hydrated by drinking plenty of water. If you do experience heat exhaustion, Han says you should find a cool place to rest and sip water, not rehydrating with alcohol or caffeine. If heat exhaustion isn't treated, it can become a heat stroke. That's life-threatening. Symptoms of that include an altered mental state and rapid breathing and pulse. If you think someone is experiencing a heat stroke, you should immediately call 911. 79 degrees. This is KFGO News.
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1: Sunny, you're listening to KFGO News. A 20-year-old Grand Forks man faces 11 felony charges. Keaton Hendricks was charged yesterday after North Dakota BCI agents say they found at least 100 files of child sex abuse material on his phone. Investigators say the investigation began in February when Snapchat flagged illegal content linked to his account. Hendricks is also accused of soliciting nude images from a 15-year-old girl. He's charged with 10 counts of possession of prohibited materials and one count of directing a sexual performance by a minor. A Twin Cities fire chief is accused of sexually assaulting and grooming a teen girl enrolled in the Fire Explorers job shadowing program. Maple Grove Fire Chief Madison Zickmund is facing one count of felony third-degree criminal sexual conduct. The complaint was filed yesterday, but the alleged conduct occurred nearly a decade ago. Charges say a woman reported she was a fire explorer with the Spring Lake Park Blaine Mounds View Fire Department in 2016 when she was 16 years old. She says she was groomed by Zickmund, who was 26 at the time. The charges say Zickmund requested nude photos from the victim. The victim reported Zickmund raped her in 2017. The city of Maple Grove said in a statement it is aware of the charges and called the allegations serious and deeply concerning. Zickmund was placed on administrative leave July 1st. Fargo Police Canine Uno officially retired yesterday. He worked his final shift last week. Ownership was officially transferred to his former handler, Fargo Police Sergeant Brad Cernick. Uno made a special trip to City Hall to pay his $1 transfer fee to Fargo's finance director. That makes his retirement official. Transfers ownership from the city to the Cernics. Uno plans to continue playing fetch in the backyard, chewing on his bone, and lying around the house. Uno came to Fargo from France in 2018. He spent 8 years with the department. Canine Axel is his replacement. He joined Fargo PD last month. KFGO Weather Center. It's going to be hot. Heat advisory today starts at 11, goes until 9, then it turns into an extreme heat watch for the Red River Valley. Western and central North Dakota, that's an extreme heat warning. Temps in the triple digits across much of the region tomorrow and Monday. Today, 94 in Fargo. Sunny and breezy. South winds 15 to 25 miles an hour. Clear, 73 overnight. Up to 100 degrees. That's the forecasted high in Fargo tomorrow. The last time we officially hit 100 degrees, well, that was July of 2022. So 4 years ago. Are expecting higher temperatures in central and western North Dakota. Again, that's where we have that extreme heat warning. May see some highs up to 103, maybe even 104 degree air temps. So imagine the heat indexes with that. Otherwise, sunny and breezy tomorrow. Southwest winds gusting to 35. Monday looking the same as Sunday. High of about 100 in Fargo. Again, warmer to the west. Sunny and windy. 97 Tuesday. Cooling off Wednesday. 94 still, though, on the midweek. Right now, 79 degrees, sunny, and pretty humid out there. 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
3: We're live from the Gunderson's Jewelers Studios. Nope, we're not done with the gold show just yet. Matter of fact, we're going to be wishing Ken Mellons a happy 61st birthday. That happened yesterday. Do you remember what big hit he had in 1994? Boy, that's, if you do, you're doing good. Ken Mellons. Well, we'll remind you here in a little bit. Might strike a chord with you. And let's see, that's going to be coming up after another request. Like I said, trying to keep up with them. How about something from Marty Robbins? Keep the gold show rolling. Thanks for the request on this one. Here at the Mighty.

The Mighty 790, 104.7 KFGO. He turned 61 yesterday. Ken Melons released his self-titled debut album in 1994, produced that top 10 hit. Do you remember that now? Jukebox Junkie, Solid Gold Saturday Morning, KFGO. All right, before we take a little break, how about another request? Played it last weekend for the 4th of July, but somebody wanted to hear it again. Got no problem with playing this one from Old Bandy.

0: yet another request, like I said, and the week after the 4th of July, America's 250th officially, Americana, Mo Bandy. Oh, let's see what else we got lined up here. Oh, gosh, Tammy Wynette, Leanne Rimes, Oak Ridge Boys, Tim McGraw. We want to wish Gary LaVox of Rascal Flatts a happy birthday. I suppose we should do that before we wrap things up here. Hey, I just want to remind you about this fundraiser that's coming up here in just a few hours. Starts at 1 o'clock today. Benefit for the loss of their home. I'm talking about Scotch and Tanya. Scotch is, of course, on Froggy 99.9. And this fundraiser for the loss of their home, a devastating loss, is going to be happening on at Unwind in Dilworth, Unwind Bar, 1 o'clock today until close. So you got plenty of time to stop in, say hello, make a donation, enjoy some live music. There's going to be some great food there and a silent auction as well. If you can't make it, donations are certainly welcome and appreciated, but we'd love to see you there. 1 until close today again at Unwind. Right there in downtown Dilworth. Would love to see you there, and thanks in advance for helping out.
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0: 8:50 in the early morning, and 58 years ago today, Tammy Wynette was at number one with this one. 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

0: Blue. Leanne Rimes, Solid Gold Saturday Morning. And 30 years ago today, her debut album was released. Peaked at number one. Produced a bunch of hits, including that one, Blue.
1: It's summer night, babe.
0: Hey, happy birthday, Gary LaVox. Guitarist, vocalist, songwriter for Rascal Flatts turned 56 yesterday. How about the Summer Nights from the Boys? Appropriate.

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1: ABC News, I'm Brian Clark. The New York Times says several of its journalists were subpoenaed Friday by the Trump administration after they reported on new security concerns involving the new Air Force One jet. Lawyer for the Times said this should shock the conscience of any American who believes in the Constitution and press freedom. So far, there's been no response from the White House. Meta responded to critics after the debut of its new AI feature, says ABC's Andrew Dimbert.
2: Just 3 days after unveiling new AI tools that could have turned public Instagram posts into AI-generated images and videos, Meta is now pulling the feature entirely after a wave of criticism from users, privacy advocates, and even the entertainment industry. Meta saying in part, we've heard the feedback that this feature missed the mark, so it's no longer available.

0: Apple sued OpenAI in federal court in California, alleging ChatGPT's parent company stole its trade secrets. And the CDC says another American's been infected with Ebola while working in the DR Congo. This is ABC News. There's an investigation underway into a terrifying accident on board an aircraft flying to Germany.
1: The Ryanair plane departing Greece Friday, shortly after takeoff, one of its windows was suddenly blown out. A severe decompression then pulling a 61-year-old man in the window seat, partially out of the plane. His wife grabbing onto him for dear life, sources say. Damage to the right engine, clearly visible in images. A Greek aviation official telling us there was an engine failure with debris from that engine smashing that window. Tom Sufi Burridge, ABC News, London.
0: Martha Lillard died last month in Oklahoma. The 78-year-old was the last living U.S. polio patient dependent on an iron lung, which she had used since she was diagnosed at 5 years old before vaccines were available. Her sister told the Associated Press the long-term effects of COVID-19 likely caused her death. I'm Brian Clark, ABC News.
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5: 80 degrees, sunny. Heat advisory starts at 11, goes until 9 tonight. Then it's an extreme heat watch for the Red River Valley. It's going to be a hot one. We'll have the full forecast coming up. With KFGO News, I'm Joe Lear. Charges have been filed against a Fargo man who's accused of chasing a vehicle driven by a high schooler before crashing into it. Fargo police report says officers responded to a crash just after 5:30 yesterday evening in South Fargo. One of the drivers, a teen, told police he and a friend had been at their high school for a sports practice, and while leaving, an SUV also left the parking lot and followed both vehicles. The teen said they started speeding up, believing the SUV was following them. The SUV matched the teen driver's speed, estimated to be about 50 miles an hour. When the teen slowed for a stop sign, they reported the SUV rear-ended them. They told officers they feared for their life. When officers spoke to the driver of the SUV, they noticed the strong smell of alcohol. They also found 2 unopened bottles underneath the driver's seat. 36-year-old Robert Sayers was arrested for DUI and reckless endangerment. His vehicle was impounded. The Trump administration has revoked the legal status of a Minnesota man who received a controversial pardon from Governor Tim Walz in the Minnesota Board of Pardons.
6: The pardon of Laotian national Tu Lu Vang effectively shielded him from his pending deportation, according to Department of Homeland Security officials. The now 42-year-old was convicted 20 years ago of sexually assaulting a child when he was 18 and the victim was 10. That victim wrote a letter to the Board of Pardons saying they forgive Vang, wanted him to be able to stay with his family, and urged the board to grant the pardon. Secretary of State Marco Rubio says Vang has been removed from the United States.
7: Because of our action, this foreign criminal will never pose a threat to any American ever again.
6: Vang's pardon sparked political attacks from local and national Republican Party leaders that Democrats are soft on crime and immigration enforcement.
5: That's reporter Laura Oakes. Minnesota's on pace for one of the worst years of motorcycle deaths in decades. Office of Traffic Safety Director Mike Hansen says 37 people have been killed in motorcycle crashes, up from 24 at this time last year.
8: If we stay on the same trend line that we're on right now, we will see around 90 motorcycle fatalities this year. That's numbers that we haven't seen since the late 80s and early 1990s.
5: Hansen says all motorists need to watch out for each other and drive the speed limits. One of the most recognizable voices in Minnesota sports is receiving one of the franchise's highest honors today. Dick Bramer will become the 42nd member of the Twins Hall of Fame. during ceremonies before today's game at Target Field. Bramer says joining some of the biggest names in Twins history is an honor he never imagined.
9: To be able to be in the same room, if you will, with Bob Allison, Harmon Killebrew, so on and so forth, it really means a lot to me.
5: 20 members of Twins Hall of Fame are expected to be at today's induction ceremony. Coverage of today's game starts at 12:30 here on KFGO. Your Weather Center forecast today, heat advisory starts at 11, goes until 9 tonight, then it's overtaken by an extreme heat watch tomorrow through late Monday. That'll be an extreme heat warning to our west. Expecting temps in the triple digits, or it's just going to be a hot one. Today, sunny, breezy, 94 for a high. South winds 15 to 25 miles an hour. 73 overnight, up to 100 degrees. That's the forecasted high in Fargo for Sunday. Again, warmer in western and central North Dakota. Sunny and breezy otherwise. Southwest winds gusting to 35 miles an hour. Another high of about 100 on Monday in Fargo. Again, warmer to the west. Sunny and windy. Last time we hit 100 degrees officially in Fargo, 4 years ago, July of 2022, so it's about time, I guess. 97 on Tuesday, cooling off a little bit Wednesday, but still hot, 94 for a high midweek. Right now, 80 degrees, sunny, humid. 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
10: We're live from the Gunderson's Jewelers Studios. We're not done yet with the Gold Show, rolling till 11, then we've got Gone Outdoors, Brew Agri coming up. All right, the birthday roster this week is pretty short. Fred Young of the Kentucky Headhunters. We'll hear their version of Only Daddy That'll Walk the Line in just a little bit. Toby Keith would have been 65 Wednesday. Who's That Man? His second number one hit from 1994 is on the way. David Ball, 73 as of Thursday. He had kind of a song out in 1988 called Tonight We're Steppin' Out. And hey, happy birthday, Jeff Hanna of the Nitty Gritty Dirt Band. 79 today. And I would be remiss if I did not play this one, a song written by Jerry Jeff Walker. 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

0: Happy birthday, David Ball. He turned 73 on Thursday. I don't think I've ever played that song before in the Gold Show. That's from 1988. Tonight, we're stepping out on the Gold Show KFGO. Yeah, well, if you're stepping out tonight, make sure it's air-conditioned and don't work up too much of a sweat. Man, oh, man, heat advisory from officially 11. Well, they'd call it right now, quite frankly, until 9 o'clock tonight. Oh, and an extreme heat watch tomorrow morning through late Monday night. So this is going on for a while, man. 94 the high today. Overnight low, 73 tonight. High tomorrow, right around 100. High on Monday, right around 100 as well. Wow, 97 on Tuesday and 94 on Wednesday. We're in for a little hot stretch, and right now we're up to 81 at KFGO.
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0: It's 10:18. Well, Should Have Been a Cowboy was his first number one, and this was his second number one, remembering Toby Keith, who would have been 65 on Wednesday. From 1994, Who's That Man? KFGO.

0: As only the Kentucky Headhunters can cover that song. Only Dad That'll Walk the Line. And happy birthday to drummer Fred Young, who is 68 as of Wednesday. Classic Statler Brothers coming up next.
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1: Mostly sunny, 83 degrees, humid though. It's KFGO News, I'm Joe Lear. Having a heat advisory starts in a half hour at 11. That'll go until tonight, and then we have an extreme heat watch tomorrow through late Monday. Temps are forecasted to be in the triple digits. When it's that hot, heat-related illnesses can quickly set in. Megan Hahn is a physician's assistant with Essentia Health in Fargo.
2: Obviously, we want you to enjoy the summer. We don't get much of it here in the Midwest. So trying to avoid enjoy it, but just being wary of how your body feels, watching for signs of heat exhaustion with rapid breathing, sweating, cool, clammy skin, and then knowing what to do if that happens.
1: The easiest way to avoid heat exhaustion and possibly heat stroke is to stay hydrated by drinking plenty of water. If you do experience heat exhaustion, Han says you should find a cool place to rest and sip water. And make sure you do not rehydrate with alcohol or caffeinated beverages. If heat exhaustion isn't treated, it can become heat stroke, which is life-threatening. Symptoms of that include rapid breathing and a pulse, and an altered mental state. If you think someone is experiencing heat stroke, call 911 immediately. It's 81 degrees. 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
1: 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The 20-year-old Grand Forks man is facing felony charges after investigators say they found at least 100 files of child sex abuse materials on his cell phone. Court documents say the North Dakota BCI was contacted by Snapchat in February. It's after the company's software flagged child sex abuse materials on an account located in the state. BCI investigators used warrants and subpoenas to link the account to Keaton Hendricks. Monday, officers served a search warrant at Hendricks' Grand Forks apartment. A BCI report says investigators found images and videos depicting minors committing sexual acts. Hendricks admitted to possession of child sex abuse materials that depicted children as young as infants. The BCI report also says officers found evidence that Hendricks communicated with a 15-year-old girl and asked her for nude photos and videos of herself. Hendricks was charged with 10 felony counts of possession of child sex abuse materials yesterday. He's also facing a felony charge for directing a sexual performance by a minor. A Twin Cities fire chief is accused of sexually assaulting and grooming a teen girl enrolled in the Fire Explorers job shadowing program. Maple Grove Fire Chief Madison Zickmund is facing one count of felony third-degree criminal sexual conduct. The complaint was filed yesterday. The alleged conduct occurred nearly a decade ago. Charges say a woman reported she became a fire explorer with the Spring Lake Park Blaine Moundsview Fire Department in 2016 when she was 16 years old. She says she was groomed by Zickmund, who was 26 at the time. The victim told police that Zickmund raped her in 2017. The city of Maple Grove said in a statement it is aware of the charges and called the allegations serious and deeply concerning. Zickmund was placed on administrative leave July 1st. Fargo Police K-9 Uno officially retired yesterday. He worked his final shift last week, and ownership was officially transferred to his former handler, Fargo Police Sergeant Brand Serdick. Uno made a special trip to City Hall to pay a $1 transfer of ownership fee to Fargo's finance director, making his retirement official and giving ownership to the Cernics from the city. Uno plans to continue playing fetch in the backyard, chewing on his bone, and lying around the house. He came to Fargo from France in 2016. Uno spent 8 years with the department, and his replacement, K-9 Axel, joined Fargo Police last month. KFGO Weather Center. It's going to be a hot one. Heat advisory starts at 11, goes until 9 tonight, then an extreme heat watch starts tomorrow morning, goes until late Monday. That's the Red River Valley, central and western North Dakota. You're in a extreme heat warning. temps are going to be in the triple digits. Today, high of 94, sunny and breezy, south winds 15 to 25 miles an hour, dipping to 73 overnight. Then tomorrow, forecasted high 100 degrees in Fargo. The last time we officially hit that 100 degree mark was July of 2022, so it's been about 4 years. Otherwise, sunny and breezy. Again, the warmest temps will be in western and central North Dakota. Expecting a few high temps around 102, 103 degrees tomorrow. It's going to be hot. Southwest winds not helping, gusting up to 35 miles an hour. High around 100 again on Monday in Fargo. Again, warmer temps to the west. Sunny and windy. 97 for a high Tuesday. Wednesday, looking to cool off a little bit, but still pretty warm. 94 in the midweek. Right now, 81 degrees, sunny, humid. 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
4: It is live from the Gunderson's Jewelers Studios. We've got 25 minutes to go with the good stuff. Pack in as much as I can here before we wrap things up, including wishing Scotty Emmerich a happy 53rd birthday. That is today. And now we've been acknowledging Toby Keith all morning, who would have been 65 on Wednesday. Well, Scotty Emmerich was a real close buddy or co-worker, pal, I guess you could say. And he co-wrote a lot of songs, and we'll be featuring at least one of those here in just a little bit. One thing I do want to acknowledge, too, is 2 years ago Thursday, hard to believe, Joe Bonzel of the Oak Ridge Boys died due to complications of ALS. That was in Hendersonville, Tennessee. He was 76. The Oaks on KFGO.

0: The Mighty 790, 104.7, KFGO, a bonus Toby Keith song, As Good As I Once Was, because we've been celebrating his birthday, which would have been, he would have been 65 on Wednesday. Plus, today, he is 53, born in Hollywood, Florida. Scotty Emmerich, known for his work with Toby Keith, among his co-writing credits, songwriting credits, or I'm just talking about tonight, Beer for My Horses, I Love This Bar, Whiskey Girl, and the song you just heard, As Good As I Once Was. So, hey, happy birthday, Scotty Emmerich, a close ally of Toby Keith all throughout his career. Okay. Oh, what can we squeeze in before we wrap things up here? Gosh sakes, some Johnny Cash, maybe Johnny Horton, Alan Jackson. Kind of running out of time to squeeze these in, but we're going to give it a shot here. Kenny Rogers, maybe George Strait. Okay. Hey, don't forget, it's Together for Scotch and Tanya. Benefit for the loss of their home. Of course, Scotch, a morning show personality on our sister station, Froggy 99.9. Lost their home several months ago. There's going to be live music, great food, the silent auction. And the silent auction, by the way, goes from 1 until 5. This gets underway here at the Unwind Bar in Dilworth, right on the main drag there. 1 o'clock today until close. If you can help out, please do. You have basically all day starting at 1 o'clock to help them out today. And I'm going to be stopping in there myself a little later on. So maybe we'll run into you there. How about... Yeah. Like I said, maybe get to your Johnny Horton request. Let's see what we come up with next on the Gold Show KFG.
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0: 1047, 59 years ago today, following his departure from the New Christy Minstrels the day before, Kenny Rogers formed the First Edition with his friends Thelma Camacho, Mike Settle, and Terry Williams, also from the New Christy Minstrels. Kenny Rogers in the First Edition, forming 59 years ago today. You've painted-

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She's leaving now, 'cause I just heard the slamming of the door. The way I know, I've heard it slam 100 times before.

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1: Kenny Rogers in the first edition, big hit for them back in the day. And yeah, it was 59 years ago today when he left the New Christy Minstrels, he formed the first edition. 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
1: 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I'm here to oblige. 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
8: Well, life on the farm is kind of laid back. 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

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Johnny Horton is going to wrap up the Gold Show today. 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
1: From ABC News, I'm Brian Clark. Democratic Congressman Ro Khanna of California says he's considering running for president in 2028 in part because of what he's experienced in the West Bank. He says he was detained by Israeli settlers on Thursday.
2: These hoodlums come in with machine guns, an M4, an American-made machine gun, and they detain us. They block off the road. And then they call the IDF, and the IDF is on their side, not on the side of the Americans.
1: The group was eventually allowed to pass. There's a vigil planned in Houston today for Lorenzo Salgado Araujo, who was shot and killed by ICE agents Thursday. Lawyers for his family say the government's version of events does not match witness accounts. The shooting is under investigation. He was not the target of the ICE investigation. The Justice Department says it's not targeting reporters, but is looking for people who leak classified information. It's after New York Times reporters were subpoenaed after they reported on security concerns around the new Air Force One. This is ABC News. There's a parasitic disease that's turned up in at least 31 states. It's often spread by produce, but experts say there are some ways to reduce the risk of illness.
3: Cyclosporiasis is something you don't want. The diarrhea can last for weeks. Previous outbreaks have been linked to raspberries, basil, cilantro, snow peas, and salad mixes. Experts say instead of buying salad mixes, get a head of lettuce and peel off the outer layer. Washing fruits and vegetables in vinegar can help.

0: taste can be washed away in a salad spinner with water. And don't forget to wash the cutting board and the counter. Wayne Cabot, ABC News.
1: There's a family reunion in England. King Charles met his grandchildren, Archie and Lilibet, for the first time in several years. He also met with their parents, Prince Harry and his wife, Meghan. There's been an ongoing rift in the royal family since Harry and Meghan gave up their royal duties and moved to California. I'm Brian Clark, ABC News.
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6: Sunny, we're in a heat advisory until 9 tonight. Extreme heat watch begins tomorrow morning. Expecting temps to climb well into the triple digits. We'll have more details and weather with KFGO News. I'm Joe Lear. Charges have been filed against a Fargo man who's accused of chasing a vehicle driven by a high schooler before crashing into it. A Fargo police report says officers responded to a crash just after 5:30 Thursday evening in South Fargo. One of the drivers, a teenager, told police he and a friend had been at their high school for a sports practice, and while leaving, the teen said an SUV left the parking lot and started following both vehicles. The teen said they started speeding up, believing the SUV was following them. The SUV matched the teen's speed, estimated by investigators to be about 50 miles an hour. When the teen slowed for a stop sign, they reported the SUV rear-ended them. They told officers they feared for their life. When police spoke to the driver of the SUV, they noticed the strong smell of alcohol, found two unopened bottles underneath the driver's seat. Police arrested 36-year-old Robert Sayers for DUI and reckless endangerment. His vehicle was impounded. The Trump administration has revoked the legal status of a Minnesota man who received a controversial pardon from Governor Tim Walz. Reporter Laura Oakes.
7: The pardon of Laotian national Tu Lu Vang effectively shielded him from his pending deportation, according to Department of Homeland Security officials. The now 42-year-old was convicted 20 years ago of sexually assaulting a child when he was 18 and the victim was 10. That victim wrote a letter to the Board of Pardons saying they forgive Vang, wanted him to be able to stay with his family, and urged the board to grant the pardon. Secretary of State Marco Rubio says Vang has been removed from the United States.
8: Because of our action, this foreign criminal will never pose a threat to any American ever again.
7: Vang's pardon sparked political attacks from local and national Republican Party leaders that Democrats are soft on crime and immigration enforcement.
6: Minnesota Republican House Speaker and Governor candidate Lisa Damith says Secretary Rubio was correct to act. Minnesota's on pace for one of the worst years of motorcycle deaths in decades. Office of Traffic Safety Director Mike Hansen says 37 people have been killed in motorcycle crashes. That's up from 24 at this time last year.
9: If we stay on the same trend line that we're on right now, we will see around 90 motorcycle fatalities this year. That's numbers that we haven't seen since the late 80s and early 1990s.
6: Hansen says all motorists need to watch out for each other and drive the speed limit. One of the most recognizable voices in Minnesota sports is receiving one of the franchise's highest honors. Dick Bramer will shortly become the 42nd member of the Twins Hall of Fame during today's ceremonies before the game at Target Field. Bramer says joining some of the biggest names in Twins history is an honor he never imagined.
10: To be able to be in the same room, if you will, with Bob Allison, Harmon Killebrew, so on and so forth. It really means a lot to me.
6: 20 members of the Twins Hall of Fame are expected to attend today's induction ceremony, including several players and colleagues whose career Bramer helped bring to life for generations of Minnesota fans. KFGO Weather Center. We're in a heat advisory. That goes until 9 tonight. Then an extreme heat watch tomorrow goes through late Monday. Expecting temps to climb into the triple digits tomorrow and Monday. It's actually an extreme heat warning in western and central North Dakota. Expecting temps to be even warmer out that way. Before that, though, 94 today, sunny and breezy, south winds 15 to 25 miles an hour. 73 overnight, up to 100 degrees in Fargo tomorrow, sunny and breezy. Monday, sunny, high around 100. 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

0: 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The Outdoorsman and Onyx Fish Midwest, cast beyond the familiar. And we hope that you had a great Independence Day holiday. Hope you had a chance to get on out and enjoy the outdoors. It was a fabulous, fabulous weekend throughout the region. The weekend between now hasn't necessarily been so good, Scott. We've had certainly some thoughts and prayers of the folks over there just north of Detroit Lakes in the path of that tornado there near Floyd Lake. The Independence Day weekend was certainly a nice weekend. And did you get out and do any outdoor activities, fishing, foraging, anything exciting there?
1: Yes, I did. I went out and did some fishing. Didn't do a whole lot of walleye fishing. Did a bunch of crappie fishing, which is always a lot of fun. And did some foraging, although I was surprised the woods where I forage, I didn't find a whole lot of what I was looking for. First time in probably close to a month that I didn't find a lot. And I'm not sure if it's the heat or what it is. We'll see what it is here now this weekend.
0: Okay, so the oysters, maybe they've bloomed and maybe they're done. I don't know. They continue?
1: Yep, they'll continue all summer.
0: What are we looking for next, maybe in addition to the oysters?
1: Right now, oysters, chanterelles, I think, are coming up, although I have never found a chanterelle. There's a lot of people in our area that do all over Minnesota. There's chicken of the woods. That'll be all summer. My next big one that I really look for is lobster mushrooms, but they're probably 2 or 3 weeks away yet.
0: So a little patience. So keep looking, keep being diligent if you're out there in a walk in the woods and see what you see and have that reference manual handy, right? If you're not familiar, to make sure you're grabbing the right thing.
1: And yes, I guarantee you will find a lot of stuff that you have no clue what it is.
0: It's kind of the fun of it, right? Is being able to sort through some of that stuff. And some days fishing is like that too, right? You never know what you're going to catch. Never know what you're going to run into. You target crappies, you catch largemouth, you target walleyes, you catch perch or smallmouth or who knows, right? It's always kind of the mystery of it that makes it fun.
1: Foraging in my mind is kind of like going snorkeling in the ocean.
0: There you go.
1: You see so much stuff that you don't have a clue what it is, but you're interested in it. And for all of you that, and we've talked about this before, Kyle, you know, we all have a lot of friends and we tell them we're out foraging for mushrooms and they're like, oh man, I love mushrooms, but I just don't trust myself. I don't know what is what. And there's other ways where you can get your own mushrooms, and it's an experiment that we started almost 2 years ago that is now starting to come to fruition.
0: Well, we've gotten one mushroom, shiitake mushroom from the logs we inoculated.
1: One so far.
0: We're working on them, though. We're working on them.
1: Yes. We inoculated, in case you missed this here a couple of years ago when we did this, we put in, drilled 750 holes into a bunch of logs, and then we stuck them down in the riverbank here at Kyle's house, and we inoculated those logs with three different varieties of shiitake mushrooms. And the beautiful thing about doing that is, A, we know what they are. We 100% guaranteed what they are, and they're safe to eat, not to mention very delicious. And it sounds like it's not like a farmer who you plant something and you harvest it once and the next year you got to replant. These logs will give up mushrooms for anywhere from 5 to 15 years.
0: Pretty amazing. Pretty amazing. It's fun to watch the progress. Yes. We've seen a little action so far the last couple of weeks, and anxious to see what happens the rest of the summer. You know, Scott, when I talk to a lot of folks here, it seemed like with the Independence Day holiday on Saturday that half of the people I know took vacation the week leading up to it.
1: Yep.
0: And that included my wife, and we got to spend a little time at the lake, a little extra time there. The other half, they took vacation the week after the 4th. They took the 4th holiday and then extended it into the next week. You did neither. You're going to go on vacation this coming week. What are your plans?
1: I am. I am going to Little Boy Lake. It's my wife's old family cabin. It's been in the family for 100 years. 100 years ago, they built this cabin. And it's still the same cabin there today. So we take our week vacation there every year. Why don't we go over the 4th, you might be wondering? Well, that's because other family members are using the cabin during that time. And we kind of take what's left over, which is just fine. I actually think fishing's a little bit better as we get a little bit further into the year anyway. So it works out very well for everybody.
0: Sounds like a great plan, and we'll wish you good fishing and good weather and fun times and a lot of memories this week after the show and before we meet again next week on Gone Outdoors. So, Scott, we've got just an amazing show lined up here as we look for this week's Gone Outdoors guests. Jeff Sundin, Early Bird Guide Service up in the northern Minnesota area. And Jeff is a friend, and we're going to reminisce a little bit about someone who we lost this past week, Mr. Tom Newstrom. And Jeff's going to be a great guy to do that. He was a friend of Tom's. He's a friend of ours. And I think that's going to be a good segment, because Tom Newstrom certainly touched anybody who has put a boat in the water and wet a line here in the last 30, 40 years. Sam Tumberg, Purpose-Filled Habitat Management. We're going to continue on with our preseason prep for hunting season and get a little information from Sam about some suggestions he has on eradicating some invasive species on your deer woods right now, this time of the year. We'll wrap up this morning's show with Forrest Leach, Whiskey Creek Marine Tech, a little bit of a story from a recent adventure that he was on up to the Great Lake Superior. And we're going to hear about how that all played out. Folks, we love having you with us today. We got to take a break now, so don't go away. We'll be taking that break, and we'll be right back with more Gone Outdoors.

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0: Hey, everybody. Welcome back to Gone Outdoor Radio. You're listening on Kelo News Talk or KWSN in Sioux Falls, South Dakota, or KFGO, the Mighty 790 in Fargo, Moorhead. Scotty Brewer, Kyle Agri, Brewer Agri Outdoors. And we are going to head out to north central Minnesota, chat with Mr. Jeff Sundin. Jeff's been on our show once or twice before. He's a guide with Early Bird Guide Service. He's an educator. He's a writer. And he has done pretty much everything there is to do in the fishing world. How are you doing, Jeff?
1: Doing great. How about you guys?
0: Doing very good. So the reason why we have you on, we don't want a fishing report. Well, we do want a fishing report, but we can get that from you later. Right now, what we want to do is we want to talk about Mr. Tom Newstrom. Tom passed away earlier this week at 77 years old, and he was still very, very active in the fishing community. He was a guide, promoter, educator, fishing activist. He did pretty much everything that you can do in fishing. And for decades, it's hard to find a more fiercer advocate for Minnesota fisheries. Is that a correct statement?
1: I think so. In fact, I remember one time having a conversation with one of the guys that raised marine in Grand Rapids, and a lot of, you know, you're chatting it up and a lot of different things come up, and Tom's name came up in the conversation, and I remember at the time, I remember him looking me in the eye and saying, no matter what happens, we're always going to have Tom around because Tom is good for fishing. It didn't make any other difference. They didn't say because he was good at selling boats or because if people came in, they would buy a new depth finder or anything like that. It was just a general blanket across the board statement. The reason that Tom is good is because Tom is good for fishing. And I think that was, I think no matter what way you want to say it, that puts it into a sentence that made a lot of sense to me, because in one form or another, Tom has advocated for regulation changes or stocking programs or you name it along the way. Maybe working on trying to make some of the fishing guides that were in our circle, you know, be more accountable and more professional. Why be a fishing guide if you weren't going to be trying to be a great fishing guide? And I think a lot of those things, my wife and I were talking about it. We got the news not too long. I mean, within a couple of hours after it happened, a family friend was there at the house. And when I got the news, the first thing, it was kind of a surprise, you know, not, it wasn't just to me a surprise, but kind of everybody was surprised by it. And I was thinking back at the time, yeah, I guess maybe there was a few signs, you know, that anybody that knew Tom at all knew that, you know, he had some issues with his knees and just trying to keep, you know, everything moving forward. But even when he was facing those issues, he was still involved. You'd see him at every meeting. You listen to him on the radio every week. There was never a time when he wasn't present in your life. My wife said, you know, there was a certain thing that no matter what else you say about it, there was a certain thing about Tom that if you knew him and if you were involved in his life, then he shaped who you were. And that was definitely true for me. He shaped me in a lot of different ways. There was probably more of them than we could ever imagine or, you know, get into in one segment. But there is no doubt in my mind that I would be a different person, for better, for worse, whatever way you want to say it. I would be different if it wasn't for Tom's involvement in my life.
2: Jeff, tell us a little bit about the guide fishing community. And, you know, on one hand, you're competing for customers and for fish. But on the other hand, you've got a common bond. What is that community like? And how was Tom viewed within the other guides around the area?
1: Well, it was change from time to time. You know, periodically, there would be times when we were close, for example, and then other times when we weren't so close. I'll start you off with kind of a cute story. When I moved up to Deer River, 1985, I bought a house in Deer River, and I honestly didn't know Tom or I didn't know anything about Tom. But he lived just a few blocks up the street. He lived in Deer River too. And one afternoon, my brother and his wife had come up and we went fishing. And we, somehow or another, we were on Jesse Lake and we were catching some fish and Tom was there and we caught his attention. And at the end of the day, he came walking up my driveway in Deer River and he shook my hand. He introduced himself. He says, I'm Tom Newstrom. And the next words out of his mouth was, I'm kind of everybody's guru around here when it comes to fishing. And if you know Tom, you can just see him saying that, you know, like he's the rooster in the yard that's got the tallest feathers and the prettiest, you know, that was just Tom. That was how he was. He was a really proud man and he liked to make sure that he knew everybody. And I don't think anybody in fishing didn't know who he was, you know, everybody, because that's what he would do. He'd come and find you and he would shake your hand and he'd look you up and talk to you. And so it took a little while before, you know, he had been around for probably 5 years already by that time. I think he moved into Deer River around 1979, give or take. Don't quote me for the exact day. But, and then, so I'm 5 years later, and by then he's got a head of steam going, and there's a couple other guys that were pretty well established. And they had a guide group at the time that was operating out of Denny's bait shop in Grand Rapids. And I think Tom, Larry Sunsvold, Scott and Marty Glorvigan, Jeff Skelly, Tim Dorholt, there may have been one or two more. That was kind of the central guide group at the time. And they served, it wasn't just as a way of getting guide trips or going out fishing, but they would also kind of stay in touch and everybody knew sort of where the bite was and what was going on here. If you wanted to catch a bass, call Steve. If you want this guy, call that, you know. And so they got kind of a little bit ahead of steam, trusting me. And then eventually that group, the Denny's bait shop turned into a gas station. It was owned by somebody else. And so we formed a new group called the Northern Minnesota League of Guides. And that lineup that I just mentioned to you was all pretty much still the same personalities, except now I was in it too. So that's how, that was probably during our closest times when we were really heavily involved, and a couple of more people came and went. And if you're familiar at all with guide groups and coalitions and so on and so forth, it always sounds like a fabulous idea when you start it. And then it always works pretty well for a little while. But at a certain point, it's the rock band.
0: Yep.
1: That there just has to be some kind of a rub and everybody has to go their separate ways. And so over time, you know, the different involvements, they kind of split off. We went two separate ways. I had one group. Tom had a different group. That one they called the Minnesota Fishing Pros, and they kind of went and did their thing and we went and did our thing, but so on and so forth. But then Tom and I got really a lot more involved later when it didn't have anything to do with the guiding or fishing trips per se, and it turned into more of a focused effort to influence DNR fisheries.
0: You know, Jeff, it's pretty obvious listening to your stories and listening to other people's stories and just mine and Kyle's old experiences with Tom. He's going to leave a huge hole in our community, in the fishing community, in Minnesota fisheries. And my question is who is going to step in and fill that gap? We need to find some people that are going to step in and decide they want to help get involved, just like Tom did, just like many others have, just like you have, Jeff. is exactly what the fisheries need. Jeff, we really appreciate you coming on Gone Outdoors, telling us those stories and sharing with us.
1: I'm happy to do it, and I'll echo what you just said. Stand up, raise your hand, get involved. There's lots of people with an opinion, and you can use that opinion to influence fisheries, the future of what happens in our state with fishing, electronics, all that stuff. It's all there. All we have to do is stand up and talk about it, and it's really, really worth the effort. You know, I would say wholeheartedly, it is definitely worth your trouble to stand up and do it.
0: Amen, Jeff. Thank you for coming on Gone Outdoors.
1: Absolutely. See you later.
0: Stick around. We'll be back with second half of today's Gone Outdoors after this short break.
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7: 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Today, extreme heat watch going on through tomorrow morning until Monday night. It's going to be a hot one today as well. Sunny, breezy, a high of 94. Winds of the south 15, gusting up to 25 miles an hour. Tonight, clear, low of 73. Winds of the south 10 to 20. On a Sunday, sunny, breezy, high near triple digits, around 100, southwest wind 15 to 25 miles an hour, gusting up to 35. Back to work Monday for many of you, sunny and windy, a high of around 100. Tuesday, mostly sunny, high at 97. Wednesday, mostly sunny, a high of 94. Right now, we're warming up 83. 83 here at the Mighty 790 at 104.7 KFGO. More Gone Outdoors with Brewer and Agri on the way. We'll have a KFGO this week, looking back at some of our best from our live and local shows in the noon hour. And then the Twins will try to rebound after last night's loss against the Angels. 12:30 is the pregame show, Twins Baseball, right here on the Mighty 790 at 104.7 KFGO.
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2: Welcome back to the second half of this morning's Gone Outdoors. Kyle Agri and Scott Brewer of Brewer Agri Outdoors. Talking hunting, talking fishing, and talking anything you can do outdoors right here on Kello News Talk and KWSN in Sioux Falls, South Dakota, and the mighty 790 KFGO Fargo. We're excited to welcome back another familiar voice. And, you know, last week we talked a little bit about food plots and going in depth and evolving our food plot strategy. This week we're going to talk a little bit more about developing some of the other aspects of our hunting land and talk to an expert we've had on the show before, Sam Tumberg, Purpose-Filled Habitat Management. Sam, how you doing this summer?
10: Oh, I'm doing great. It's been a busy summer, but summer to be out in creation and enjoy the outdoors.
2: Isn't it just great? And I, you know, Scott and I talk about this a lot, and we're given all four seasons. And when you're out there, you kind of just appreciate and have that gratitude for the season you've got at hand. But then, you know, oh, well, we got some work to do before the next one comes around here, right? So it's kind of a balance.
10: Oh, yeah, absolutely. I mean, I struggle with that. I'm going 6 days a week. It's when I can grab a few hours here and there just to kind of sit back and enjoy this time that we outdoors.
2: Absolutely. Absolutely. And we know hunting season is not that far away. And that's really why we wanted to do a few of these here, talking about some of that prep, some of that work we can do now that's going to make our hunting experience all that much better come fall. You know, Sam, you've talked about this on the show before. You've mentioned this, and it's something we have on our farm that we've been trying to get a handle on, and that's some of the invasive weeds and underbrush that really isn't part of a native whitetail habitat. You mentioned buckthorn. You talked about thistle as well. Is this the time of the year we need to really put the attack on when it comes to getting rid of that?
10: Yeah, absolutely. I mean, we May and June, that's our sap flow window with buckthorn, so when that plant is growing and it's pushing out, and when we put herbicide on that time of year, the efficacy of it just goes down. But once we hit July, we kind of flip, and we're starting to get towards that time where the plant's actually preparing, so it starts to pull back in. And, I mean, July 1st is our window where we can start going after it. In the later summer, the more effective that herbicide is. But I always use July 1st as my go time. I like to go into those more sensitive. July 1st, where I need to do some foliar treating or some cut stuff, you know, it might be in those bedding cuts and those types where we think the deer are hanging out. It's nice to get in there and get out. And then when the fall rolls around, I'm still going after buckthorn, but I'm doing it more in like those or, you know, maybe around the edges of your food plots and that kind of thing. But yeah, this is definitely the time to target thistle as well. I mean, you mentioned thistle, and now is where the thistle's kind of sticking out above the grass, and we can see it easily. Thistle's a real threat. You know, it's a perennial thistle, and it's real persistent. So we want to hammer it now. Stingers, the herbicide to go after thistle. Actually, the generic version is called Sonora, but that does real well with kind of your plumeless thistle or your thistle that we tend to have in these areas. But it's a great time to go knock that stuff out, because just like buckthorn, you know, if we let it go to seed, then it just goes everywhere. But if we can catch it right now before that seed head is viable, you know, it's a great time to kind of improve the landscape by getting that stuff killed.
2: You know, Sam, before we jump ahead here, I want to just for our listeners go back, because we've talked about it on previous shows, but why is it that buckthorn is something we want to eradicate from our hunting land?
10: I would consider buckthorn probably the greatest ecological threat that we have to our wooded acres. It is a very persistent seed producer. If you see a buckthorn seed tree, I mean, it's got thousands of little seeds on it. It grows well in the shade, and it grows fast. So, I mean, it can, it normally on the edges of the woods, but it can spread right into the shade and basically take over the understory of the woods. And I always say it, when you're walking in, let's say, an oak stand, and you see nothing but buckthorn in the understory, that oaks is probably the last stand of oaks that that particular property will ever have, because the buckthorn just does not allow anything else to grow. So you got to get it killed out of there so our natives have a chance. Otherwise, I think western Minnesota, you know, even once you jump into North Dakota, any of those fence rows, those little groves, a lot of them are just packed full of buckthorn, and that's all they're going to be eventually, is these buckthorn thickets, and we're going to lose all the beautiful native trees that we've gotten to enjoy throughout our life.
0: So, Sam, is buckthorn not good deer habitat at all?
10: Absolutely not. I mean, that you'll see some browse on buckthorn here and there, but diuretic, it makes them sick. So, I mean, if you see deer eating buckthorn, that just means that they're hungry. They'll always select natives first over buckthorn, but it is not good habitat. Yes, it is thick, and yes, you will see some deer bedding in it if that is literally the only option that they have. But native is best. That's what we want to be thinking, deer habitat. We want to think, how can we help and promote our good native plants?
2: That's fantastic advice and fantastic information there. So let's jump ahead here, Sam, and take a look at maybe another consideration this time of the year. It's warm. We've got heat. You know, summer, water is always something that our animals, our wildlife are going to need. And I know a lot of people, they create, they install, they build their own watering holes. And so what's involved with all of that?
10: Yeah, so water is, I mean, it's one of those things I felt like I kind of overlook for years, but man, a well-placed water hole or water tank can be a very, very powerful hunting attractant. So, I mean, when I'm installing water holes, which it's normally just a water tank, I'm looking for something. I want a water tank that's over 100 gallons, you know, 150 gallons to 200 gallons is even better. But I'm looking to put those in those really good staging areas. So if you know your property well and you know where the deer are bedding, you want to stick those water holes, you know, just off those main bedding areas, basically in between bedding and food. And that can be just a great spot to intercept a cruising buck. And I say this because last year I literally shot my bull buck as he was drinking out of one of these water tanks. And wow, to really sweeten the pot with those water holes, you can add in a mock vine. So you're hanging a riverbank grape vine near that water hole. And I actually build my own kind of mock vine setups using an old fence post and 2x4s. If you check out my page, you can see some pictures of that. But that can also get a buck, you know, pulling in within bow range of your stand sight. The buck that I got last year, he was hitting the water, but he was hitting that mock vine right in daylight, and it was the third day of bow season, so we were still in September. But you're basically building these phenomenal social hubs when you make a setup like that. And again, it was 84 degrees the night that I shot my buck, but I knew right where we needed to hunt that night because I knew the deer would be on water, and that's what he did. He came right into the water tank and gave me my shot.
2: Okay, Sam, so as we're setting up our water tanks and we're building them now, right in the heat of the summer, is now when we want to have that mock vine added to it, or is that something we add as we get closer to fall?
10: Nope, this is a great time to do it. I was actually out this past week and got all my mock vines freshened up. It's nice to get them set so they're ready and you can start that communication, because the deer will hit those mock vines all year long. And as long as you set them up in a location where deer are traveling and you get one deer to bump it, I mean, it can be a fawn, but once you get one deer to bump into that thing, you're starting that scent station and building out that social hub. And I don't use a drop of any synthetic scents or natural scents on my mock vines. I'm just setting them up where I know deer are going to be traveling. And once I get one of them to run into it, then it's go time. And they're also great camera spots. I mean, that spot where I shot my buck, I had a camera on it, and I was able to capture almost every buck we had on the farm.
2: We're talking to Sam Tunberg, Purpose-Filled Habitat Management. Sam, if folks want to follow along with you and just get more of this great information, where can they find you?
10: Yeah, I'm on YouTube, Facebook, and Instagram under Purposefield Habitat Management, and I also have a website, pfhabitat.com.
2: Sam, thanks for spending some time with us this weekend. We always appreciate it. Thank you.
10: Hey, thanks for having me, guys. Hope you have a good day.
2: Folks, don't go away. We have to take a break now, but we'll be back with more Gone Outdoors.
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0: Hey, everybody. Welcome back to Gone Outdoor Radio. Thank you for sticking with us on today's show. Scotty Brewer, Kyle Agri of Brewer Agri Outdoors. And on this segment, we're going to chat with Forrest Leach of Whiskey Creek Marine Tech. Forrest recently started doing some boat rigging on his own. He's been rigging boats for a long time. So if you need any boat rigging help, reach out to Whiskey Creek Marine Tech. But, Forrest, that's not why we have you on today. By the way, Forrest, how are you doing?
1: Good, good. Thanks for having me on, guys. But, yeah, rigging boats is a lot of fun, but getting out and using them is a whole lot more fun. So excited to talk about that.
0: Yes, and you're an adventure guy. You know, about a year ago we had you on talking about your New Zealand hunting adventure and what an adventure it was. And you had another adventure this last weekend. You went out to Lake Superior and you were going to do some lake trout fishing. Tell us what happened from there.
1: Yeah, that's my absolute favorite thing is just going new places and doing adventure style trips. So my girlfriend and myself went out to Isle Royal. So that's a big island out in the middle of Lake Superior, pretty much. From where we launched in Minnesota to where we camped was about a 60-mile boat ride.
2: Wow.
1: And on the second day out there cruising around, my lower unit totally blew up inside and I had no forward or reverse. So we were pretty much stuck on the island.
0: Well, that's kind of scary, especially being out on an island. I believe there is a ranger station or there is some life on that island, correct?
1: Right. So it is pretty remote, of course, being out in the lake, but it's a kind of a long, skinny island, and on either end of it, there's a ranger station. So fortunately, we weren't too far from the north end ranger station. We were able to beach the boat with the trolling motor, and then being that there's really no phone service out there, we hiked about 8 miles to that ranger station to get some signal because they've got a Wi-Fi there, and then kind of start putting the pieces together and making a plan to get ourselves in the boat back to shore.
2: Forrest, tell us a little bit about this hike, because 8 miles isn't just a trip around the block, right? Are you going over rough terrain? Is it forest or is it paved roads?
0: And neither is 60 miles to get your boat back across Lake Superior.
1: Wow. Yeah, we were out there quite a ways, but a lot of the traffic to the island actually is hikers. So there's quite a few hiking trails throughout the island, but it's definitely not a, you know, city of Fargo paved bike path or anything. It's pretty much a deer trail through the woods. And again, we weren't planning on hiking, so I just had rubber deck boots that we hiked in. And it's one of those things with adventure trips, you know, you never know what's going to happen. And when you're in a pickle like that, you kind of have to just put your head down and do it and, you know, get it done to accomplish what you need to accomplish. So it wasn't a fun hike, but I mean, it's fun to look back on and laugh about now.
0: So Forrest, how did you know that these ranger stations were on each end of the island and without any cell service? How did you know how to get to them when you actually realized you needed one?
1: Sure. Yeah. Before any trip I do, whether it's fishing, hunting, anything like that, whatever area I'm going to, I download the offline maps on Onyx Hunt. So Onyx Fish do the same thing, but I have the offline map of the whole island downloaded on Onyx Hunt, so I could see where the different campsites were, where the trails were and everything, you know, just in case. And fortunately this time the just in case came in handy, so we're able to use the offline maps to kind of navigate ourselves to the ranger station.
0: So how did you end up getting your boat back home and how long did it take?
1: Yeah, that was the big factor that I was kind of the most worried about. Obviously, 60 miles is no small task, not only to drive a boat, but to tow one back. So fortunately, I had a great Facebook friend, shout out Drew, that drove up with his boat. I rode the ferry back to the mainland, and then we took both our trucks, my empty trailer and his boat trailer, into Canada to a closer boat landing to where the boat was. So that cut our tow down from 60 miles to about 18 miles. And then the morning we towed it back, we were super, super lucky. Lake Superior was absolutely glass, which is kind of unheard of out there. You know, it was just as glass as could be. So made a real easy drive across and towed back 6 miles an hour pretty much the whole way. But it went about as good as it could have really for what we were dealing with.
0: Did you and your girlfriend catch some fish before all this happened?
1: Yeah, so that part almost makes it worse. We were able to fish for maybe a total of 1 hour, and it was ridiculous. We were casting up in 10 to 20 foot rock reefs, catching lake trout that were just going ballistic. You'd see 3-4 fish, they'd come sharking at your bait on live scope. She got a 38 incher on like her second or third cast, and that was all the fishing we got to do. So they were going nuts out there, so it was kind of a bummer we had to sit there and just look at the water without being able to fish, but at least we did get a few.
2: Forrest, you know, I think one of the things that we can do when we hear a story like this is look back and say, what are the lessons we learned and how can we be prepared next time? You're a pretty prepared guy. I mean, just in all the adventure trips you've been on, did you come away from this with maybe one more thing or just a tip that we can share with our listeners in case they're ever planning a trip sort of like this?
1: Yeah, the biggest thing kind of on a general wide sweeping aspect is just staying positive and having a good mindset about it. That's your biggest tool in your toolbox, is your brain and your mindset. So not letting yourself spin out or panic or anything, just staying positive. It's that type 2 fun you're going to look back later on and smile. But more of a specific to this trip and something I'll be doing going forward is a Starlink. So a bunch of the big boats out there and a few other ones we talked to had Starlinks on their boat, so they were able to have perfectly good internet out in the middle of nowhere.
0: Yeah, and it sounds like that Starlink works very well. I know Kyle has one, and he uses his a lot. You know, and I'm sure there's a lot of other things that you had to do to prepare for this trip that you're not even going into.
1: Right. There's a lot of planning that goes into any of these trips, of course. And that's, you know, a big part of the fun is all the anticipation and planning. And that's really why I enjoy it, is all the making a big adventure out of something that can be, you know, not always thought of as adventurous, you know, just going fishing, but making it do something a little bigger than that.
0: The next time, I'm pretty sure I could sense it in your voice that you're going to go back so you can go fishing there again.
1: Oh, absolutely. Yep. This was my second time up there, and if I'm lucky, I'll get there 30 more times before I'm dead.
0: I hope you do, Forrest. I hope you do. And thank you for coming on Gone Outdoors, sharing some of your experiences, sharing some of your tips with our listeners, and hopefully you can make one of their trips go a little bit better. Thanks, buddy.
1: Absolutely. Yeah, thanks for having me on, and hope everybody listening gets out and has an adventure of their own.
0: Special thanks to our Gone Outdoors show sponsors, Raceport Marine, Adventure RV, Devil's Lake Tourism, Valley Truck Gear, Strand Ace Hardware,

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6: On the next News and Views, the Great Plains Food Bank. 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
7: 85 degrees right now. As we're going to head to national news, more news with Joe Lear on the way. 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
8: ABC News, I'm Chuck Sievertson. Memorial service going on for the Mexican citizen fatally shot by immigration officers in Houston this week. ICE claims he rammed an officer's vehicle during an attempted arrest and was shot in self-defense. But a lawyer for two witnesses is disputing that account. He's strongly considering running for president based on being detained by Israeli settlers this week in the West Bank, says Congressman Ro Khanna, California Democrat.
9: I saw the arrogance in the eyes of those settlers, 21 and 22-year-olds with guns, laughing that they had detained us. The arrogance of those young IDF soldiers that my tax dollars are funding, having no respect for the fact that they were detaining Americans.
8: An American humanitarian worker has been infected with Ebola in the Democratic Republic of the Congo. The bipartisan housing bill has become law today without President Trump's signature or veto. This is ABC News. A machine used to help polio patients breathe was once common but became less familiar after the wild form of the virus was eliminated in the U.S. The last American person using an iron lung died last month.
10: Martha Lillard was 5 years old when she was diagnosed with polio. It was expected to significantly shorten her life, as it did for other children and adults affected before the polio vaccine. But Martha Lillard lived a full life. She died June 26th at 78, even though she had depended on an iron lung. Her sister told the Associated Press their family was able to take road trips in a modified trailer. Martha Lillard even married a man earlier this year she had met in a chat room over 20 years ago. Lillard's sister says the effects of COVID-19 likely caused the death. Brian Clark, ABC News.
8: Crews are draining the Lincoln Memorial's reflecting pool again as President Trump's problem-plagued effort to renovate the site pushes past his initial July 4th deadline. Chuck Sievertson, ABC News.
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1: Sunny, we're in a heat advisory until 9 tonight. Extreme heat watch begins tomorrow morning. Expecting temps to climb well into the triple digits. We'll have more details and weather with KFGO News. I'm Joe Lear. Charges have been filed against a Fargo man who's accused of chasing a vehicle driven by a high schooler before crashing into it. A Fargo police report says officers responded to a crash just after 5:30 Thursday evening in South Fargo. One of the drivers, a teenager, told police he and a friend had been at their high school for a sports practice, and while leaving, the teen said an SUV left the parking lot and started following both vehicles. The teen said they started speeding up, believing the SUV was following them. The SUV matched the teen's speed, estimated by investigators to be about 50 miles an hour. When the teen slowed for a stop sign, they reported the SUV rear-ended them. They told officers they feared for their life. When police spoke to the driver of the SUV, they noticed the strong smell of alcohol, found two unopened bottles underneath the driver's seat. Police arrested 36-year-old Robert Sayers for DUI and reckless endangerment. His vehicle was impounded. The Trump administration has revoked the legal status of a Minnesota man who received a controversial pardon from Governor Tim Walz. Reporter Laura Oakes.
2: The pardon of Laotian national Tu Lu Vang effectively shielded him from his pending deportation, according to Department of Homeland Security officials. The now 42-year-old was convicted 20 years ago of sexually assaulting a child when he was 18 and the victim was 10. That victim wrote a letter to the Board of Pardons saying they forgive Vang, wanted him to be able to stay with his family, and urged the board to grant the pardon. Secretary of State Marco Rubio says Vang has been removed from the United States.
3: Because of our action, this foreign criminal will never pose a threat to any American ever again.
2: Vang's pardon sparked political attacks from local and national Republican Party leaders that Democrats are soft on crime and immigration enforcement.
1: Minnesota Republican House Speaker and Governor candidate Lisa Damuth says Secretary Rubio was correct to act. Minnesota's on pace for one of the worst years of motorcycle deaths in decades. Office of Traffic Safety Director Mike Hansen says 37 people have been killed in motorcycle crashes. That's up from 24 at this time last year.
4: If we stay on the same trend line that we're on right now, we will see around 90 motorcycle fatalities this year. That's numbers that we haven't seen since the late 80s and early 1990s.
1: Hansen says all motorists need to watch out for each other and drive the speed limit. One of the most recognizable voices in Minnesota sports is receiving one of the franchise's highest honors. Dick Bramer will shortly become the 42nd member of the Twins Hall of Fame during today's ceremonies before the game at Target Field. Bramer says joining some of the biggest names in Twins history is an honor he never imagined.
5: To be able to be in the same room, if you will, with Bob Allison, Harmon Killebrew, so on and so forth. It really means a lot to me.
1: 20 members of the Twins Hall of Fame are expected to attend today's induction ceremony, including several players and colleagues whose career Bramer helped bring to life for generations of Minnesota fans. KFGO Weather Center. We're in a heat advisory. That goes until 9 tonight. Then an extreme heat watch tomorrow goes through late Monday. Expecting temps to climb into the triple digits tomorrow and Monday. It's actually an extreme heat warning in western and central North Dakota. Expecting temps to be even warmer out that way. Before that, though, 94 today. Sunny and breezy. South winds 15 to 25 miles an hour. 73 overnight, up to 100 degrees in Fargo tomorrow. Sunny and breezy. Monday, sunny, high around 100. 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
6: Thank you, Joe. Derek Hansen with you here. Yeah, it's going to be a warm one for sure, as you just mentioned with that forecast, with that heat watch going on, and could be triple digits by tomorrow, maybe 100 tomorrow and Monday. Going to be a warm one again today. Hope you enjoy it. We'll have Twins baseball for you coming up here in just a bit. 12:30 is the pregame show. 1:10 is the first pitch. Game two of that three-game series. We'll have KFGO this week. The best of our live and local shows coming up for you shortly. But with a recap of what happened last night here on KFGO with the Twins, here is Chris Atterbury.
7: It was the Twins hosting the road-weary Angels, who got in about 3 in the morning in front of a spirited crowd at Target Field on a warm Friday night, and the Twins struck early. with a run as Trevor Larnach doubled open the ball game, went to third on Ryan Jeffers' line drive out to right, scored on a Cody Clemens sack fly. They had Grayson Rodriguez on the run in the first, but Rodriguez settled in rather nicely. In fact, the Twins wouldn't get to him again until the sixth inning. At that point in time, they trailed 4-1. Zebby Matthews giving up a pair in the fourth and a pair in the fifth. Twins, though, got a double from Josh Bell, one of seven Twins doubles on the day, off of Rodriguez with one out in the sixth. An infield hit from Royce Lewis. That brought in bullpen arm Sammy Natera Jr. Brooks Lee greeted him with an RBI double. An RBI ground out from pinch hitter Austin Martin. Just like that, it was a 4-3 game. After Andrew Morris shut down the side for the Twins, Twins had runners on at second and third with just one out in the heart of the order in the seventh. But Cody Clemens popped up and Josh Bell flied out. Still 4-3 into the ninth. The one-out double from Larnach. After Jeffers bounced out, Larnach the tying run, Clemens another chance, and it looked for all the world like he tied the game. Pitch on the way, swung on and smacked. Over the head, no! Shotwell caught it. It was ticketed for right field and the tying run, and Nolan Shotwell leapt up the ladder and speared it out of the sky to preserve the game for the Angels. Great play by Shotwell. Shotwell went up the ladder. He fooled me, fooled a lot of people in the ballpark, as he kept that final out in his glove and denied the Twins a stirring come-from-behind victory. The Angels beat the Twins 4-3 right here on your home for Twins baseball. 104.7 KFGO Hope and the mighty 790 KFGO Fargo.
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14: Well, if I want surprises, Eric Johnson delivered it to kick off Afternoons Live as we're live at the Red River Valley Fairgrounds. I'm Tyler Axness, your host. Eric Johnson's back in the studio. Any reason?
15: Unfortunately, Pink Pony Club has too long of a build for it to make sense.
14: Okay.
15: We gotta try to do something to befitting of our man and his new job.
14: A new job official of this week, Mayor of Fargo, Josh Beauché, out at the Red River Valley Fairgrounds. Welcome. How you been?
16: You know, it's amazing how one decision one night will never leave you.
15: It's your theme song.
16: You do croaky once, and it becomes everywhere you go. So.
14: Well, see, that's the thing. When we were young, we didn't have cell phones documenting every moment of what we're all doing. But congratulations, it's official now. You are the mayor of Fargo, and you had your first meeting. And while you've had more than just one, I know you just came straight from a meeting, but first full-time mayor of the city. And I got to ask, okay, what surprised you coming in on day one as the actual full-time mayor?
16: You know, I can't say anything surprised me yet.
14: Okay.
16: You know, it was awkward coming in right before a holiday weekend.
14: Sure.
16: But it actually became perfect because I was able to just settle in. You know, there weren't community things running around too, or even any internal city hall committee meetings. So really got to settle in and get situated with the staff and, you know, prepare for our first commission meeting and, you know, spend some time visiting with the commissioners specifically as we talked about committee assignments and where people want to go and how we're going to work together and move the city forward.
14: Let's talk about one of those assignments, one of those appointments. Yeah, it was known that you wanted to have John Strand as your deputy mayor. Made that motion, and it got awkward after that. And I don't understand why. Was this people angry that you didn't offer them the deputy mayor? Or what happened for John Strand to have to second himself, basically?
16: Well, you know, to set up the situation for a lot of, right, this is five people. As the chair, you can't make your own motion or second your own motion or second a motion. And John Strand wasn't physically there. He had an injury up at his cabin up north.
14: Oh, I'm sorry to
16: so
14: hear
16: that. He called in, and so I think part of it was, misunderstanding from another commissioner as far as the second, they didn't think that Commissioner Strand wanted the job based on previous conversations from years ago.
14: Okay.
16: And then Commissioner Strand, you know, again, as he said, is a humble North Dakotan, wasn't going to commission his own, or second his own nomination.
14: Uh-huh.
16: So it just was an awkward silence for about 2 minutes. I kept looking at everyone.
14: Like, somebody please.
16: So I can only go up from here.
14: Okay. Well, I was just saying, you know, I mean, do you take that as something like, hey, this is going to be a rough thing? Because, you know, if you're an outsider watching this, like, boy, there's some tension already. They couldn't even get a second for the deputy mayor, but it really just miscommunication.
16: Our first meeting off the bat. And one of the big takeaways I have, and I knew this a couple weeks out from the election, was preparing for not violating open meeting laws. You know, there's only five. I can't talk to any more than one commissioner about some policy issues. So even things like that of walking around, be like, all right, are you going to first? Will you second?
14: Uh-huh.
16: You know, the things I'm used to in the legislature where you don't really have worry too much about quorum or.
14: Well, especially in our caucus at the joke still stands. The Dems could be in a phone booth out there, but yeah, I suppose that you're going into a different jurisdiction. You're going into a different setting where there's a little bit more strict rules about what applies to you now.
16: Well, that and Fargo's eyes on Fargo, right? Whether it's a number of interest groups, whether it's our public really hold us accountable well, and even maybe some folks in Bismarck who are just going to maybe keep an eye on me to make sure I don't screw up. So
14: I wouldn't be surprised by that at all. So you're the full-time mayor now, and I know when we're talking about this during your campaign about your state Senate seat, what happens next for that? I know that first we're getting settled in here, but what's going on with the state Senate seat?
16: Yeah, so I'll be resigning that within the next month.
14: Okay.
16: Have to wrap up some things with Legislative Council. Once I resign, I lose access to them. So
14: sure.
16: Work on that, and then the reality of health insurance. I need to have health insurance through the end of the month. And so,
14: okay.
16: So the District 44 Democratic NPL Executive Committee will do interviews and decide who my replacement will be.
14: Okay, because there was some back and forth from other people saying, well, you know, he's still going to be out there. I go, no, he's resigning as a state senator because this is a full-time job now, and there's no way you're going to take on that full-time job and be gone for 4 months every other year.
16: Right. Well, and I said that from day one that I would resign if I was fortunate to win, and I think to represent Fargo well, we need to make sure we have someone in that Senate spot, and then me as the mayor out there, it actually gives us two people to advocate for just one. So
14: our guest right now is Fargo City Mayor Josh Beauché. If you have any questions, you can send those into the Adventure RV Text Club. That's at 35270. You can also call the Northwest Tire Studio line at 237-5948. Okay, so we got past the awkwardness about the second. You guys have actually started doing some work. Obviously, the infrastructure tax was approved to be extended by Fargo voters. You had to do some work with that to get that kind of appropriated out. Walk us through that if you can.
16: Yeah, so first of all, thanks to the voters. I mean, overwhelmingly, 74% of Fargo voters said we want to make sure that we keep that 1 cent sales tax going forward. You know, that's to keep their water rates lower than they would be, to reduce the cost of specials so we can put about 80% of of the city helping fund that. So it really is going to help with the budget so that we can continue to move things forward. And, of course, has people who are visiting the Red River Valley Fair from outside of the city, mm-hmm. you know, when they're spending money in Fargo, they're gonna help fund that stuff for us, which is important. So, yeah, we're really getting started in terms of the budget process. The week of the 20th, there'll be the budget workshops where the public can watch each department come up and visit with the commission about their budget priorities and what they're working on for the 2027 budget. And, you know, we're in a decent position. There might be an opportunity for us to make sure we can maybe fund some more law enforcement, get some public works folks, so that as we continue to grow as a city, we can meet those needs. So those are some of the initial discussions.
14: I'm curious, and I asked you this before the decision was made, because when you said people are going to be coming to Fargo, spending some money, they might be actually staying at a hotel too, and there's a lodging tax that's going to be going to a convention center that has been decided to be downtown. And my issue with that was the fact that, look, if this was always going to be the case as I thought it was, why do we waste 18 months on it? But it's in your hands now. So what's the next steps of how we get this thing rolling forward?
16: Yeah, so it kind of becomes the legal step. So there'll be a developer's agreement negotiated between the city and the group that has put together this proposal. Mm-hmm. And so we'll negotiate things such as, you know, whether they get to access things like the TIF to help cover any potential losses. You know, we know that there's interest in buying the former police building and the public health building, so negotiating the sale of that as part of the project, you know, and in the, you know, we hope we come to terms, but if we don't come to terms, then we have other options to go to as well. So, you know, the big thing is just going to be that negotiations, making sure that we're doing right by the citizens of Fargo, making sure that we're not getting stuck with any lemons mm-hmm. as far as the city and the backdrop, especially with that TIF, downtown TIF district that'll help cover some of that. But then it's really the rubber hits the road. And I think, you know, the thing that I'll really be paying attention to, and as I watch that committee, the convention center committee meet, is really making sure that we get a good manager of the facility. Mm. You know, with some of the other proposals, they had people identified in-house. You know, with the proposal for the Civic Center one, there's going to be a couple different managers for different aspects, but the event manager is so important because that's the entity that A, is going to be responsible for making budget, and B, making sure they're recruiting and helping the Visit Fargo-Moorhead mm-hmm. to get people to come here.
14: Well, and you talk about a lot of eyes being on Fargo because obviously the largest metro area in the area. You, with your background, there'll be more eyes. But in this project, there are eyes watching, waiting to say, I told you so, that this wasn't going to work out, the voters shouldn't have done this. And so there's a little bit more pressure on that because you have those, I think it's a minority, but they're a vocal minority of, you know, watching this and trying to pick and poke at every little thing that might not go according to plan right up front here.
16: Yeah. And that's where I think we have to do a good job of communicating to the public about that. You know, one of the aspects of the proposal was that it was already projected in the first couple of years that it's not going to make money. Mm-hmm. And so that's, again, things like the TIF district or what will get negotiated and how that will be managed as a part of the city's responsibility. But, you know, so yes, the first year potentially is going to show us in the red. And we're going to be able to tell folks, yep, we told you that. And we're working towards making sure that year two, three are even better than the first year.
14: Got a few more minutes for me?
16: Yeah, absolutely.
14: Right now it is Fargo City Mayor Josh Beauchesne, our guest. So you got comments or questions, 35270 is where you can send those in. That's provided by Adventure RV. We are broadcasting live yet again at the Red River Valley Fairgrounds. The gates are now officially open. I see a line forming at Miller's. I don't know if people are eager for the hot dogs or the corn dogs or the cheese curds, but my invitation for you to come on out and enjoy a Wednesday afternoon right here on Afternoons Live. Okay, Joe, time is 2:18. We're joined in this first half hour by Fargo City Mayor Josh Beauchesne. It's taken me a little bit. I keep wanting to say state senator, you know, because I've been saying it for so long for you. But Fargo City Mayor, full-time now. One of the things that you've been talking a lot about, and I know with your work in the legislature and then your full-time job before getting this full-time job, was real estate. Mm-hmm. And we talk about affordable housing. Rents are too damn high, we've heard before. So getting the ball rolling on that, what's step one, two, or three?
16: Yeah, so, you know, certainly heard throughout the campaign people's concern about rising costs, specifically around rent, but then just housing affordability for those that, whether they're renting or buying their home. So, you know, this is going to sound super government, but we're going to create two task forces, you know.
14: Love task forces.
16: The idea is the first one's going to be on housing affordability, and that's where we're going to bring in the stakeholders that really have an impact. Because, you know, there's certain things the city can do, but we can't, we have nothing to do with the price of lumber or labor, right? Mm-hmm. But we can be a more predictable partner and work with and what that development one looks like, both for infill and greenfield, so the growth specifically to the south of town right now. So looking at some of those things. But I think what's important about that is talking to our neighboring cities. You know, how do we have a metro conversation around housing? Because, you know, I just visited with the mayor of Harwood a week or so ago, and, you know, as they talk about some of the resources they have now, they're putting together an economic development plan, which might include housing. And I'm like, great, I want you to have all the housing in the world. Because as a realtor, I know people want that. To live in places like Harwood. So those people are likely going to work in Fargo.
17: You're looking at one of them.
16: Yeah, exactly. Yeah. You know, and it's, so it's how do we get this choice of housing stock, but specifically for Fargo, how are we a good partner with some of that growth and that planned reliability? Second part is going to be a mayor's advisory council on renters. Something, you know, it'll be frank. I don't know what the, we haven't worked.
17: We'll work on a nice title over time.
16: But yeah. I'm going to ask Commissioner Strand to co-chair that along with a renter. And then we're going to have renters. We're going to have property managers and landlords there talking about, you know, how do we make sure that we have safe housing in Fargo? What's the bar we want to set? And then looking at things about what do we need to do to, you know, with our inspections department, with making sure people have resources if they're feeling they're mistreated. But also that tenants have to take care of the property, too. Mm-hmm. You know, we are actually seeing the North Dakota Housing Finance Agency provided a report to a legislative meeting, I think it was about a month ago. You know, we're seeing a dramatic increase of evictions in the state and in our area. So what's driving that? What do we need to do to provide supports for renters and for landlords to make sure that they're not in that position?
17: Well, I remember having conversations with you, and this must have been about 2013-15, somewhere there, about just renters' rights. You know, I mean, things seem to be stacked against renters when it comes to some of these property management places. And the full-throated lobby came out and tried to push back on that. But there's been changes even since then. You know, I mean, some of these property owners are now not covering utilities, but they're doing a rate, you know, and they don't have meters on people's apartments, but they're making them pay for what their estimated cost is. And the appliances aren't new, so it's not, you know, the efficiency of your heater, all that. So there are, and I'm getting messages in right now, you know, first step in making rent more affordable so we can save for private housing. I'm 44 and haven't been without a job since 16. So, I mean, it's real-world stuff that people are hoping to get some answers to, you know?
16: Absolutely. And, you know, I'm hearing from more and more from folks who are choosing, you know, there's always the conversation, especially our generation, about you got to go buy your home, it's built wealth building and things like that. And that's certainly important, and I'm supportive of that. But, you know, on the campaign trail, I heard from a lot of folks that of all ages saying, I actually like renting. I like the flexibility. I just want to make sure that, you know, if my rent's going up, that the security door is getting fixed. It's been a year since they fixed the security door. Or, you know, when my hot water heater goes out, that someone will respond with a certain time period. You know.
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6: 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And we'll have Twins baseball here coming up in just a bit. The Minnesota Twins, game two of a three-game series. Tough loss last night. They'll recap that one and much more with a pregame show here at the bottom of the hour. And then coming up at the top of the hour, 1:10, we'll have the first pitch. Twins baseball live from Target Field. And Dick Bramer, as you heard with the Joe Lear's newscast, he's going to be put into the Twins Hall of Fame today. So stick around. Twins baseball coming up here on KFGO.
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29: Twins fans, this is your manager, Derek Shelton, and this is the pregame lineup card. Hear how I filled out my lineup card, a storyline, and other insights to get you ready for today's game. The lineup card is brought

0: Peter, the reason I did it is all my years of travel, the arguments at the front desk for people fighting over their bill or hearing about someone that went to a great resort and then they say, well, I got a bill for $30,000 for all the activities. It was annoying. I realized that people, whether they're rich or poor, they don't like being nickel and dimed. And while other people said to me that came out here, hospitality people, a lot of asset management firms that wanted to be my asset manager said, you don't know hospitality. The way you make money is you charge less for the room and hit them with extras. And
1: well,
0: I said,
1: that's the airline model.
0: Right. And I said, I'm not going to be in the business. I'm going to be fully inclusive, the first one, because I hate extras. So it took a while to get cash flow positive because a lot of people said, well, you're too expensive. But then when they started coming and they realized, oh, my God, this is incredible.
1: And they didn't have to go to their wallet.
0: They don't have to tip. They don't have to think about it. You know, people don't like friction, meaning making a decision in a resort. Should I ride horses? That's $300. Should I go on the wagon train dinner? Should I shoot sporting clays? Oh, it's $4 a shot. You have to make a decision. People don't like that. Here, there's no decisions to make. You pay 2 months before you get here, and the world is your oyster. You do whatever you want, and you don't sign. And there's a feeling of freedom. There's a feeling that you're in my home. Because you're not signing, there's the illusion that you're in my home. And because of that, people...
1: So other than the spot, you're not signing for anything.
0: Nothing. Yeah. Wow. And there's a feeling that you're in my home. So there's a lot of camaraderie. A lot of people talk to each other. There's a lot of bonding that goes on, which doesn't happen in most resorts.
1: Exactly. And by the way, no fights at the front desk.
0: No fights at the front desk. I can't tell you how many I've heard over the years.
1: I mean, and all, or the dreaded resort fee. Oh my goodness. I mean, at least you are a resort.
0: We are a resort.
1: You can't charge a resort fee. You're a resort.
0: Well, we do have a ranch fee, but the difference between us and everybody else is we have six things that are included. In the ranch fee is the pickup, is the Wi-Fi, is the long distance, is the mini bar, the tips, taxes. So there's about six things in the ranch fee. Most resort fees are a profit center, right? It's not a profit center. All those things are included in it.
1: So what's your biggest challenge?
0: The biggest challenge in the beginning was establishing a brand in the middle of nowhere. But getting Relais Chateau early on helped us. Getting Forbes 5-star helped us. Right now, I don't really have challenges. My only challenge is I come out here a lot, and I eat the food, and I do the activities, and I do quality control. If I'm shooting arrows and I think the arrows aren't in best shape, I say, hey, we need some new arrows. If I'm in the gym and I think the equipment's old, I say, let's get some new equipment. So really, the challenge is minor compared to what I went through, which was building this in the Depression, right, 08, 09, and burning money for 6 years. But now we're cash flow positive, and all our capital expenditures, which are very high every year, you know, probably $3 or $4 million, comes out of profits. And we're profitable, so it's great. But most of the money goes, I would say 98% of the money goes back into the business, meaning back into capital expenditures. It's really a passion project. My money I make in my investment bank, but this is like my baby, my passion project. So, you know, anytime anything goes wrong, we throw money at it because we don't need to pull money out to make a living.
1: Let me see if I get this right. And you just throw money at it.
0: Well, in other words, our fencing, we could put up barbed wire fencing, which is cheap, but we put up what's called jackleg fencing. We have probably 25 miles of it, which is very expensive, but it looks better, right? So if I was just trying to pull money out, I'd put in barbed wire. But this is my baby. This is like my child. And, you know, a child, you take care of it, you discipline it, you spend money on it. This is true. I truly look at this as a child and not a business.
1: And to all the asset managers who told you were crazy, what do you have to say to them?
0: Yeah, they said, you're not doing it right. You don't know hospitality. Now a lot of people have called us and said, oh, we wish we had your model. But the problem is you can't be a la carte and then switch back to full inclusive because you'd have to double your rate. And then everybody would say, why are you doubling your rate? So you have to start in the beginning, absorb the pain, right, be fully inclusive, and get everybody to come and realize that you're getting, I call it value for cost, meaning we appear expensive, but it's value for cost, meaning 40 guided activities, right, luxury, beautiful wines, and 5-star food. So when people come, they realize, I know what I'm paying for. I'm paying for 10 square miles of

0: beauty and luxury, and you know, we have almost 2-to-1 ratio of staff to guests.
1: It works.
0: Yeah.
1: We're talking to Jim Manley, the owner of the ranch at Rock Creek. And by the way, to come full circle on your original conversation, now you can leave it to your kids so they don't have to sell it.
0: Correct. In fact, it's in my will. It can never be sold.
1: Whether your kids like it or not.
0: That's right. Yeah.
1: Jim Manley, thanks for joining us and thanks for having us here.
0: Thank you, Peter.
1: And
0: it's
1: we'll
0: great
1: be back
0: to be
1: with
0: here.
1: More as Peter Greenberg Worldwide continues from the ranch at Rock Creek right here in Phillipsburg, Montana, right after this.
2: Your flight might be late, but we're right on time. Peter Greenberg Worldwide will be right back.
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1: Peter Greenberg back with you as Peter Greenberg Worldwide continues from Phillipsburg, Montana, and the ranch at Rock Creek. Of course, you know the drill. You can always find me by emailing me, peter@petergreenberg.com, with your name, phone number, question, or problem. We will solve it right here on the air, as I do on every single show. My next guest has a great title. She's the person you got to know. She's the director of equine and agriculture here at the ranch at Rock Creek. Samantha Dopp, how are you?
12: I'm so great.
1: So let's start with equine.
12: Mm-hmm.
1: Horses.
12: Yes.
1: Horsies,
12: yep.
1: Yeah. How many you got?
12: We have 87 currently here at the ranch.
1: And what kind of horses?
12: So we have kind of a mixture of stock breeds, so quarter horses, paint horses, some draft crosses as well, in addition to our draft horse teams that pull the wagons.
1: Wow. So yeah. They're busy.
12: Yes, very busy boys.
1: But, you know, there are a lot of ranches, I should say, or dude ranches out there where they have horses.
12: Mm-hmm.
1: But it's sort of like an afterthought. or it's sort of an entertainment, if you will.
12: Right.
1: You get your guests involved.
12: We do. So our guests get super involved, whether it be the human horse connection activity, but the riding in general. So we approach everything from a very holistic perspective.
1: And you've got 6,000 acres to play with.
12: Absolutely.
1: So absolutely. Where do you go with the horses?
12: I mean, our property is very rideable. We have a ton of two tracks and single track trails that we're able to use. So, I mean, close to 30 miles worth of riding on property. So we can be pretty creative with our experiences.
1: And of course, you know, I have to, in the interest of full transparency,
12: yeah.
1: Horses take one look at me and go running back to the barn at 90 miles an hour.
12: Right.
1: They don't. They know. This uh-huh. guy is not a horse guy.
12: Right. No, everything that we own here, you know, they're so docile and they wouldn't work with us.
1: You're giving me a heavily sedated horse.
12: No. Oh, my gosh. No. We keep them as happy and healthy as we can for them to do their jobs happily. You know, so many of our horses, they really enjoy this work, and we try to make sure that we take the absolute best care of them so that they're happy doing their work.
1: I mean, this is called the Ranch at Rock Creek. I mean, there's a beautiful creek here.
12: Yes.
1: Are you crossing the creek with the horses too?
12: We're not really crossing the creek. That's kind of the one request that our vet has made, is that we don't cross the creek with them, but we have plenty of ditch crossings, and we're able to get nearby to the water and cross a little bit of water from time to time.
1: Of course, when I'm on a horse, it just doesn't pay any attention to me. It always wants to eat the grass or right. stay where they are. And I'm like, you know, giddy up doesn't work for me.
12: Right. No, all of ours, they're super well trained, and we manage their workload really well. So it's not very often that they're trying to snack too much. And we coach a ton. So as much education as our guests would like to have and improve their horsemanship, that's exactly what we're going to do with them.
1: And in that 6,000 acres you get to play with, mm-hmm. I mean, is it pretty well a good mix of flora and fauna, if you will?
12: Absolutely, yes. So, I mean, you can see a little bit of everything at the ranch. So we have really cool exposed red rock that we'll ride across, really nice valleys, and get into the trees and the aspens, and really nice pine forests as well.
1: And, of course, you're all year round here.
12: We are.
1: So I would think the cool thing to do is to go riding in the winter.
12: Yes, and we're actually one of the few properties that remain open and remain open to riding during the winter, too. So if you've ever had the dream of riding across the field in the snow or by the creek, we're the place to come do it.
1: That's a great photo op, too.
12: Definitely, definitely. Great Christmas card.
1: All right, so how many city slickers come out here?
12: Quite a few. I definitely say that that's our specialty, but that's okay. We've got something
1: and, for everyone. And for many, is it their first time on a horse?
12: Yes. Yep. So we cater to the absolute most beginner rider all the way up to people that ride and own horses and compete. Our horses can take care of just about anyone.
1: How long have you been riding?
12: Oh, gosh. Since I can't even remember the first time. So it's been my entire life. I'm 30 this year, and I can't remember when I even first got onto a horse, but it was when I was about like 3 to 4 years old.
1: Okay, so what do I need to know if I'm getting on a horse, since they don't listen to me to begin with?
12: Well, horses are really good listeners, and they're very empathetic to your nervous system and your mood. So horses, they really help us with our own emotional regulation, and you have to be a leader to ride. So that's what we work on. We always like to describe it that we love pilots, not just passengers on our rides. So we coach through everything, and we want you to feel pretty competent once you get on there and get out on the trail. And that's what our wranglers are so good at, is that they teach and they love it. And the horses really love to teach people how to ride too.
1: And what's the biggest mistake people make when they get on a horse?
12: I think being a little bit overconfident or thinking that they need to do too much. I mean, our herd is so well trained, and so much of that horsemanship can be really soft and nice. So we always start with the littlest bit of pressure that's needed and increase from there. And we keep them pretty fresh and nice to ride. So no need to go crazy on them. They're going to do their job regardless.
1: And you promise you'll be nice to me?
12: Yes, I do promise.
1: You're such a liar.
12: I mean, they're 1,000-pound animals. They do have a mind of their own, but I mean, I think from a historical perspective, I mean, the fact that horses, as 1,000-pound animals, they choose to be with us and get along with us all the time. The fact that they're open to that partnership with humans, it's a pretty cool experience.
1: I'm looking forward to it.
12: Yeah, absolutely.
1: Samantha Dopp, the director of Econ and Agriculture, but don't leave me, because when we come back, we talked about Econ, we didn't talk about agriculture. We'll do that when we come right back to the ranch at Rock Creek, right after this.
2: Your flight might be late, but we're right on time. Peter Greenberg Worldwide will be right back.
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1: Peter Greenberg back with you. And of course, Samantha Doff, the Director of Equine and Agriculture right here at the ranch at Rock Creek here in Montana. What does Director of Agriculture mean?
12: So it means overseeing all of our land stewardship and cattle operations here at the ranch.
1: You have cattle operations too?
12: We do, yep. So this ranch has always been a working ranch ever since it was very first started and homesteaded over 100 years ago now. So there's always been cattle on the property, and we have a small boutique herd that we manage that are all...
1: Now, when you say you have a boutique herd, mm-hmm. are they wearing designer jeans?
12: Not necessarily. So when I say boutique, I mean they're very well bred and specifically meant to be here and thrive in this environment, but we aren't necessarily like a beef production operation.
1: But every once in a while, does one of those animals leave?
12: Absolutely. Absolutely.
1: Has a little departure?
12: Yes. Yep. So we have to go get them back where they need to be. If mama leaves her baby or baby goes wandering, we're going to go ahead and
1: but
12: get
1: you're not raising them to sell them.
12: We're not. No. So we raise most of our beef to be able to serve to the staff or put back into the beef production industry as a whole.
1: So we'll either, it'd be self-sustaining almost.
12: Almost. Yep. Absolutely. So it does sustain itself here, and being able to support the staff in that way with really high quality beef has been a great.
1: So what kind of cattle do you have?
12: So we have all Angus Simmental cross cattle.
1: Which means?
12: So they're all black sided. So they're all black cattle, no horns, and they are really, really excellent beef cattle.
1: Any bulls?
12: We do have a few bulls on property, but no horns. And again, anything that we keep around here, they're meant to be very gentle, very docile. No one's getting charged anywhere around here.
1: Did they have horns at one point?
12: They did. So that's something that we have bred out of them. So all of our cattle are what we would call homozygous polled. So they're never going to have a baby that would have horns on it. And same thing with our bulls, too.
1: Wow. Now, obviously, you have a horse program for the guests.
12: Mm-hmm.
1: Do you have a cattle program for the guests?
12: We do in some senses. So we have an activity called stocksmanship that we work on all of our cattle handling and horsemanship training tools in the arena with our cattle. So we'll work on penning and sorting and putting those cows where they need to be in a certain order.
1: Roping?
12: No roping. So we'll do some dummy roping on the ground. So we'll bring out our little practice dummy cattle.
1: The fake ones.
12: Yeah. Yep, exactly. And we'll practice our roping skills on the ground.
1: And are you a good roper?
12: I get better every year. It's not what I grew up doing. So this past season at our branding a couple weeks ago, that was the best that I've roped in quite a few years. So that was great.
1: Now, we talk about agriculture, and I'm sure that, you know, there are other things to talk about other than what you're growing here, too.
12: Mm-hmm, absolutely. Yep. So the grass that we grow on property, as far as what that serves for our beef program and for our equine program, is really important for us. So we do a ton of weed management and just stewardship of our land and making sure that that is a high quality product that we're offering to our horses and for our cattle. We ideally want them on as much fresh forage as we can possibly muster for them, but they also do a great job of taking care of the pastures at large. So cattle do a really nice job of regenerating the land and breaking loose any loose minerals and making sure that that grass stays tamped down, but also growing really good.
1: Of course, anytime you're dealing with this kind of acreage and this kind of land, the elephant in the room, so to speak, is water.
12: Absolutely.
1: Where are you generating your water?
12: So our water generally comes from Rock Creek itself. So any water that we use for our big irrigation pivots or any irrigation on property is typically a draw from Rock Creek. We're allowed a certain number every year as far as what we're able to use, and we manage that really closely.
1: And in the winter months, you have also the ice melt.
12: Yes, definitely. And, you know, a great winter season, we honestly love to see as much snow as possible, but Montana has a mind of its own, and sometimes we don't get quite as much as what we'd like, but usually we're in pretty good shape.
1: So I know that you said the horses are gentle.
12: Mm-hmm.
1: Are the cattle gentle?
12: They are. They're very, very quiet. And again, that's something from a genetic perspective that we actively breed for. So that's something that we can track and use their EPDs and statistics to be able to make good breeding decisions for them.
1: And cows? No cows?
12: Yes. So we do have cows. Absolutely. Yep. So the mother cows that we have, they all have calves on their side right now. And then a few bulls on property as well.
1: And okay, I have to ask you, are the bulls nice?
12: They are. They're very gentle and
1: do you have a petting bull program?
12: We don't. Nope. We've had a few really sweet ones over the years that'll definitely take some scratches from the wranglers from time to time.
1: But they know.
12: Yes, exactly. Exactly.
1: But you got to know what you're doing.
12: Exactly.
1: So when people come out to the ranch and, you know, what's the biggest surprise to them that they're not expecting?
12: Oh, gosh. I mean, I think the scenery is obviously the biggest
1: answer. But I'm talking about the animals, too.
12: The animals as well. I think just how much they get out of the experience. So I think the level of confidence that horses can give a child or an adult alike. I mean, we have a lot of guests come to us with maybe some nervousness or maybe a lack of faith in their own capabilities. And by the time they leave us, they're super confident and really competent as well. And they're trotting and loping all over the place. And that's the best thing that we can ask
1: for. Oh,
12: they're
1: already trotting.
12: Absolutely. Yep. Yep. So it's super educational and progressive, and I think building that confidence into kids and adults alike, they're a really great tool for that.
1: Is there an age requirement or a minimum?
12: There is. So kids need to be 8 years old to go on a trail ride. So any kids between 4 to 8 years old, we can offer them an arena lesson or maybe an adopt-a-horse activity. So regardless, we're going to get them around.
1: Or a ride on a carriage.
12: Mm-hmm. Absolutely. Yep. So on the wagon.
1: Yeah, that's where you're going to put me. I know it.
12: Yeah.
1: That's where you're going to put me.
12: I know it.
1: Samantha Dopp, the head of equine and agriculture right here at the ranch at Rock Creek. Thanks so much. And by the way, that music means you're out of time for the entire show. Time to put me on a carriage. Got a lot of people to thank. Amanda Morris, our producer. Jeff Ryder doing the boards back in Connecticut. Jacqueline Payne, Jesse Belding, and the entire staff here at the ranch at Rock Creek. Thank you so much, everybody. We'll see you next week from another location somewhere around the world. Bye, everybody.
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0: Hi, I'm Jennifer Lopez. 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
23: Coming up on Bloomberg This Weekend, President Trump threatens to hit Iran with 1,000 missiles if he's targeted for assassination, as the U.S. demands that Iran tell the world the Strait of Hormuz is open.
24: 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We sit down with America's highest-ranking naval officer, asking about the strain on sailors and equipment.
25: At the end of the day, the greatest compliment we can get as a Navy is to be needed and to be utilized.
23: And Apple sues OpenAI, the artificial intelligence company accused of poaching workers and stealing company secrets.
24: Meanwhile, shares of the chipmaker SK Hynix rose 13% in their Wall Street debut. The company's chairman talks to Bloomberg about the largest public listing by a foreign company in the U.S. ever.
26: We've been waiting for that for a long, long time.
27: Welcome to the weekend. It is Bloomberg This Weekend. We are coming to you live from Bloomberg's world headquarters in New York. I'm Christina Ruffini.
28: And I'm David Guerrero with Lisa Mateo. It is Saturday, July the 11th. 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So is the president's focus, it seems, this morning. Indications that there were designs on assassinating the president by Iran. The president reacting to that on Truth Social overnight.
27: Right, and saying, still willing.

0: answer from the president this morning saying he would strike Iran with 1,000 missiles if there were an attempt on
1: ballistic blaster. That was nice alliteration there.
0: Happy Saturday, everybody. Lisa Mateo has the headlines. Lisa, take it away.
2: You got it. And let's pick it up from there. President Trump has been the target of several assassination attempts. Now, during the 2024 presidential election, Trump was briefed by the Biden administration officials regarding, quote, real and specific threats from Iran to kill him. Now, on his way back from the NATO summit in Turkey earlier this week, the president switched Air Force One planes at a British military base. Now, at the time, Trump denied that the decision was prompted by a security concern. Now, the president stern threat to Iran. Well, it comes at the end of a week where clashes between Tehran and the U.S. will seem to squash any hopes that the tentative accord reached between the two countries will hold. Meanwhile, the U.S. demanding that Iran issue a public statement that all channels of the Strait of Hormuz are open to shipping and that they will not attack transiting civilian vessels. Senior administrative officials, they say failure to do so, well, that would result in consequences. To the war in Ukraine, where Ukraine's State Emergency Service says at least 10 people including a child, were injured after Russia launched an overnight missile and drone attack on Kyiv. Ukraine's Air Force says Russia launched 10 missiles and more than 120 drones against Ukraine. The Mexican builder fatally shot by an ICE officer in Houston is being mourned. And now the three men who survived the shooting, well, they say no officer was threatened. A lawyer for the men, they say an officer shot and killed Lorenzo Salgado Arrujo through the passenger side window during an attempted traffic stop earlier this week. Department of Homeland Security claims Arrujo, he rammed into an ICE vehicle. The officers were not wearing body cameras. President Trump's supporters are. Tom Homan said they have to wait for the investigation to play out.
3: Because who knows, is there body cam footage? Is there cell phone videos? Like what happened in Minnesota, there was actually a city camera capture something. So let the investigation play out. If the officers acted outside policy or illegally, they'll be held accountable.
2: To Maine now, where Democrats continue to scramble to find a last-minute replacement for Grant Blattner after he officially withdrew from the race for a U.S. Senate seat following allegations of sexual assault. The party announced it will hold a nominating convention on July 25th where more than 600 delegates will vote on a replacement nominee. And Apple suing OpenAI for trade secret theft. It accuses the AI startup of a coordinated campaign to steal information about upcoming products. OpenAI denies those claims, and David Cresciuto, you know, Bloomberg's Ed Ludlow going to be joining us a little bit later to dig more in.
0: Yeah, and a fierce fight for talent out in Silicon Valley, especially in the AI space. Lisa, thank you very much.
1: Thanks,
0: joining
1: Lisa.
0: Us now to talk more about the overnight developments out of Iran, it's Bloomberg News Middle East reporter Dan Williams. Dan, always good to have you with us, and I return to that ballistic bluster. I can't resist using the term once again. The headline, of course, is President Trump says the ceasefire is over, but talks continue. And then we have him sending this missive last night. 1,000 missiles are locked and loaded and aimed at the Islamic Republic of Iran, with thousands of more immediately to follow should the Iranian government act on its threat, pronounced in many corners of the globe, to assassinate or attempt to assassinate the sitting president of the United States of America, in this case, me. A lot of clauses there, which made that very difficult for me to read on this Saturday. But Dan,
1: did a great job, buddy.
0: Set the scene for us. These talks are continuing. The president says he's fine with that happening. His emissaries are in the Middle East with a mind toward talking with the Iranians. Yet the backdrop doesn't seem very conducive to much progress. How do you read it?
4: Well, I think this is largely about Hormuz, and I think it's largely about Trump being very personally upset, miffed, at the open displays of defiance and hostility toward him that we saw in that week-long funeral for the slain supreme leader of Iran, huge banners in English, threatening bluntly the killing of the U.S. president. Now, to be fair, he's no stranger, or the Iranians are no stranger, to receiving such rhetoric from him. We'll remember just a few weeks ago, a couple months ago, talk about effectively ending the Iranian civilization if they don't comply with U.S. demands. That was just one of the selection that we had on the smorgasbord of Trump's ballistic bluster, as you put it. But now he's taking it personally. It's worth remembering, well before this war, I believe there were two assassination attempts uncovered by U.S. authorities that were attributed to Iran. There is that longstanding state of official hostility between the countries well before the war, well before the Trump administration. So that shouldn't be surprised. I think what he wanted, what the U.S. administration wanted out of this MOU, which we in the press tend to refer to as an interim peace deal in shorthand, was a week-long reprieve for that funeral, leading to, and obviously the opening of the Strait of Hormuz, mutually by the Iranians and by the US, leading to a sequencing of diplomatic talks resolving

0: the differences. What you had instead was very full-throated, angry, vengeful rhetoric from Tehran, a very well-attended funeral, which I think drove home to Trump, to his administration, frankly, to anyone watching, that the Iranians remain defiant. This really isn't a peace deal, at least on U.S. terms. And indeed, in some terms, it could be said the Iranians came out triumphant from this war where they faced down the U.S., the world superpower, along with the greatest, the most powerful regional military power, that's Israel.
1: Although there was one very prominent face missing from that funeral, and that was the new supreme leader, Khamenei. No word yet on where he is, on his health, on the state of him. He has not been seen since all this happened. We talked about how there are these technical talks happening probably in Oman over the weekend. The U.S. wants Iran to publicly state that the Strait of Hormuz is open and say it's going to stop firing on commercial ships. CBS is reporting that Iranian officials privately told the White House it was a mistake. They shouldn't have fired on those trips, on those ships this past week, and it was a bit of a command and control issue. And that makes me wonder if who really is in charge in Tehran right now. At some point, is there a concern that that could start to fracture between more hardline groups and, you know, whatever leadership is left from the last regime? And where do you go from here? Is the Strait open? Is the Strait ever going to be open again? At this point, it seems like an existential question.
0: I would agree, and I think that is the bare minimum the United States wants to get from this MOU. From if the U.S. is to walk away from this crisis with Iran effectively in control of Hormuz, I think it'll be undeniable that Iran gained a major strategic achievement out of this war launched against it by the U.S. and Israel. So I think that was the main aim of the MOU, to sort out the Hormuz issue, to allow an eventual U.S. drawdown, albeit with pressure down the line to touch on other issues in Iran, for example, its nuclear program, its support for proxies. But really, Hormuz was most pressing. It affects world commerce, it affects U.S. allies in the Gulf, and it affects the prestige of the United States in the Middle East, given that very significant shift of ownership or control in that strategic waterway. Will it open? I can't answer the question about authorship or leadership in Iran. Iran really is a black box to outside observers. They've exercised extraordinarily good message control, largely by shutting down the internet throughout the course of this crisis. Just 6 months ago, they brutally shut down a nationwide wave of uprisings, something of a mini insurgency, which they managed to put down. They face pretty open threats from their enemies to stir up such opposition, topple the regime. That's they're not going to allow to happen if anyone's going to ask them. So what you have here is a leadership which did manage to sign this MOU just 4 weeks ago. There was no problem then in authorship for that MOU. So for us now to try to dismiss lethal fire being applied to ships as some sort of breakdown in communication, breakdown in command and control, where only 4 weeks ago there was enough command and control for them to sign an MOU that everyone hailed as a binding interim peace deal, I'm not sure that holds much water.
1: All right, Dan Williams, thank you so much. Our Middle East reporter, nice to see you back in your garden. Hopefully that those citrus fruits will be coming in soon. All right, to talk more about the flow of oil, or lack thereof, out and through the Strait of Hormuz, we're joined by Clara Gillespie. She's a senior fellow for climate and energy at the Council on Foreign Relations. Clara, thank you for joining us. You have a new piece out titled Not So Straightforward, Hormuz, Iran, and the Future of Gulf Oil, and Gas Flows. And you talk about both the good and bad views, optimism and pessimism, of how and when oil supplies could return to some sort of normal. Can you walk us through the main arguments there?
2: Absolutely. And just to give you a sense of what that spectrum is, we've seen a range of analyses and predictions that say everything between we could expect if the recovery continues to move forward, if the Strait does remain open to an extent, even if it's a complicated reopening, you know, maybe starting to see a renormalization, a major recovery of Gulf energy flows by the end of the year, going into next year. And then at the other end of the spectrum, you get all the way to we should never expect to see a full recovery. Or even if we see a recovery in production levels, it's not necessarily going to look out like what we saw pre-February of this year. And there are a number of reasons for that range of projections. I think both extremes of this debate kind of broadly agree that there are 4 key tasks that need to be done for the reopening and for the restabilization, renormalization of flows in particular. That's the clearing of ships in the Gulf. It's the bringing back in of new empty tankers that can help to offload cargoes from producers. It's the restart of production itself out of a number of economies that halted their operations during this conflict. And then it's also a matter of dealing with the significant multi-billion dollar damage that we've seen across the region, not just to oil refineries and LNG facilities, but also ports that are going to continue to shape the output level.
3: Claire, let me ask you just about the overarching ambiguity that still exists in this part of the world. So we quoted from the president just a few minutes ago his threat to bomb Iran again and more significantly. He never tried to take Karg Island. He could destroy more energy infrastructure in Saudi Arabia and Iran and elsewhere. Saudi Arabia and Qatar still reeling from what's happened. As you look at things now, sort of how stable are things? As we talk about the prospect of kind of reopening that strait, are we at a point where that's really where the conversation lies, or is there still kind of an overarching anxiety about sort of what more could happen to the infrastructure that's already been hit and hurt?
2: It's absolutely a situation that remains incredibly fragile, and I think unstable is also the really apt word in this space. I think earlier this week when President Trump said, you know, the ceasefire is over, and we saw renewed strikes from both the United States and Iran, one of the questions that those of us who followed energy markets had was, is this a situation where we're going back to where we've been for the last few months? Or, you know, is this just another risk that markets are going to an extent, be willing to price in? And I think it is still early days for multiple reasons. But one of the things that we have seen, even as of this week, is that while traffic shipments in and out of the strait have been significantly below pre-war levels, you do see a number that have at least attempted the crossing, not just exiting the strait, but to a more minor extent, some that are continuing to go back in as well. How they're getting to that confidence of doing this, how long they will be willing to continue to brave that risk, these are the things we don't really have good answers to at the moment.
1: And there seem to be several ways in which they're doing this, and it's a little hard to track literally because sometimes they are doing it in a clandestine manner, turning off those trackers, right, doing it in the middle of the night so that they can get those ships out. You referenced this a little bit with David's question, but we had Qatar's big LNG plant that was hit. They were ramping up, planning to restart production this week, and then they put that back on hold after an LNG tanker was fired on by Iranian forces in the Gulf. We've talked a lot throughout this process about risk and how much risk these countries and companies are going to be willing to take and what that's going to cost. What's your analysis of that with those scenarios that you laid out?
2: I mean, so what this cost is still a number that we're continuing to revise upwards, right? Because we're still continuing to see damage to new vessels, damage to infrastructure, as well as additional questions about what it looks like to recover well from the scenario. So Qatar and others are not just looking at repairing their facilities, but they're also looking at scenarios for hardening them as well. Scenarios for, in the case of others as well, looking at alternate routes to exit. To give you one number I've seen on this, just in terms of the repair costs, we are talking somewhere on the order of $60 billion. An incredible amount of money. That says nothing about the impact that this has also had on human lives, daily society, other elements of the economy as well. But it is something that, rather than just walking away from this very expensive element, it's something that doing this repairs is also seen as an important part about how you think about societal recovery, how you think about the restoring of contributions to E and other things. So it's an unenviable situation.
3: Claire, we've got about a minute left, and I want to ask you about what David Sanger brought up in the Times this week, and that is this change from the U.S. administration using carrots to using sticks. And we saw that with the General License X-1 that the administration put in place here, lifting the waiver that they'd had allowing Iran to sell oil on the open market. Again, in the minute we have left, sort of, can you explain the ramifications of that, sort of how that colors these negotiations as they continue to unfold?
2: Oh, God. I mean, it's very much a live question. And in terms of how it colors the negotiations, It's genuinely hard to even say where those things are at. Yes, the United States has been using more sticks than carrots, but it's also a question of how effectively we can even use those sticks to make some of the demands that President Trump and others have had in terms of our ability to compel Iran to reopen the strait, compel Iran to address the questions about mining still through the main navigation areas, questions even about the routes that ships can be guaranteed to take, and also if those routes will be open with the additional fee or other things.
3: Yeah.
2: So
4: stand by to stand by.
2: Everything's on the table right now.
3: Clara, pleasure to talk to you. Thank you very much. It's Clara Gillespie. She's a senior fellow at the Council on Foreign Relations. Appreciate the time on this Saturday.
4: Coming up, Apple talks takes OpenAI to court as SK Hynix's debut could mark an end to the AI boom and bust cycle. Bloomberg Tech host Ed Ludlow is here. He's going to break it all down. That is straight ahead on Bloomberg This Weekend. Stick with us. We will be right back on all the platforms.
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13: Thank you for joining us live on Bloomberg This Weekend. I'm Lisa Mateo. Let's update you on today's top stories. President Donald Trump will let the bipartisan housing bill approved by Congress become law without his signature. The president refused to put his name on it because of the little progress made in passing a strict voter ID bill that he's been pushing. Trump had 10 days until Friday deadline to sign the bill, issue a veto, or allow the measure to take effect without his signature. The governor of Missouri has declared a state of emergency after widespread flooding and heavy rainfall in the state. Dozens of people were rescued, including several campers who took shelter on the roof of a building that collapsed. The Reynolds County Sheriff's Office said emergency responders had more than 90 water rescues of campers and people in cars after several inches of rain fell across central and eastern Missouri through Friday morning. And a deadly wildfire in southern Spain has killed at least 12 people. The blaze started late Thursday in the Almería province. Now, it's one of Spain's deadliest wildfires. 8 people have been injured. More than 20 are still missing. And a large and powerful typhoon moving toward China, bringing heavy rain and strong winds ahead of its expected landfall. Typhoon Bobby has disrupted air travel in the region, triggered an emergency response in the Zhejiang province. Now it's the 9th typhoon of the year. David and Christina, over to you.
4: Scary stuff. Thanks, Lisa. All right, Apple is suing OpenAI for trade secret theft, accusing the artificial intelligence startup and its hardware chief of engaging in a coordinated campaign to steal information about upcoming products. The tech giant accused the AI startup of encouraging Apple employees to share information related to upcoming products and named the chief hardware officer in the suit.
3: OpenAI is denying the allegations in a statement, writing, quote, "We have no interest in other companies' trade secrets. We remain focused on building innovative technology that empowers people everywhere." Ed Ludlow, host of Bloomberg Tech, joins us now here in New York for more on the two giants' relationship souring. This is kind of a window into what you've talked so much about, this war for talent in Silicon Valley right now, centering on AI.
14: Yeah.
3: Christina mentioning those names, Tang Tan, Johnny Ive, legends kind of Apple's hardware operation, have been brought over to OpenAI to work on new products there. What does this story say about that broader fight that's taking place?
14: Well, I mean, this is a big story, and I would say probably actually as much about Silicon Valley's look to the future of hardware as much as it is the people. You know, if you think about the landscape of Apple and Meta as examples, trying to work out how people, consumers, use AI through different device form factors. The smartphone is what we mostly use, but glasses are coming in. People have tried pins. That's kind of the underlying layer of the story, which is interesting. But in terms of Apple versus OpenAI, the sort of full economic and litigating might of Apple against OpenAI, it's very serious.
4: You just referenced it, but what does this mean for OpenAI when it comes to trying to expand into hardware? And when it comes to actually making money from people using AI, which is a bit of a...
14: Yeah, I mean, in the suit, you know, Apple describes OpenAI's hardware effort as nascent, but you gave the key details, which is that Apple claims there are about 400 Apple alumni now working at OpenAI, and the specifics of which, OpenAI executives coached those hires, as the suit alleges, on how to sort of leave Apple smoothly with, as the suit alleges, documents, etc. You know, we don't know much about the form factor or where OpenAI is at with its device progress, but the backstory is very much bigger than that. You know, a couple of years ago, the company started working together on software for the iPhone, integrating OpenAI's AI technology into Siri. Then Johnny Ive struck up a relationship with Apple and with OpenAI, and it's kind of soured from there. The net result, we don't know.
3: Yeah, there's kind of a with friends like you who needs friends quality to all of this. But what is the status of the kind of business relationship or partnership between these two companies?
14: Well, I mean, now Apple wants to go to trial with a jury trial.
3: Fair enough.
14: Right? And, you know, it's worth pointing out that, well, what is it that Apple wants to achieve through this suit? They want OpenAI to stop what they're alleging they're doing, which is misuse of trade secrets. But more than that, the suit requests that OpenAI start again, re-engineer any hardware that Apple believes has their own technology in it. But basically, you know, it has been souring, I think is the phrase you used, David. That's right, and it's probably kind. There was a middle ground or a middle stop between Apple's developer conference 2 years ago where Sam Altman was there and Apple executives were calling OpenAI the leader in the field, and they started this work on the software side, to OpenAI being very frustrated with Apple because they felt that Apple wasn't moving on the things that that initial agreement had put in place. I want to point out one piece of reporting that is important. Apple had made an attempt to get OpenAI to change this behavior outside of court and basically, you know, cease and desist. And clearly that was some months ago and that didn't work. So now we await next steps, but that's what Apple wants.
4: But it's so interesting to me because this is, it solidifies kind of the environment in Silicon Valley, right? But this is nothing new. Like, you can think back to like GE competitors doing this, and any big successful company, I feel like this always happens. You're the trendsetter, you're the gold standard, and then people defect and start their own things, or they poach from there because that's where it started. Like, what is the threshold for what they have to prove here?
14: Well,
4: they have to prove that they've actually stolen documents. So they have
14: to prove, okay. It is very common for talented people to go from one Silicon Valley technology company to another,
4: right,
14: so long as they are acting within the confines of the law. And, you know, Apple speaks to this in the suit. You know, they basically accuse OpenAI of coaching these people to avoid the dreaded walkout. So when you give your notice, everyone wants that two-week period where you stay in post and not get walked off the premises. But as a part of that, you know, Apple's allegation is that OpenAI encouraged those hires from Apple to use the window to access documentation, specifically though about unreleased products and non-disclosed technology at Apple. That's the underlying point here.
3: Let me make what I hope will be an elegant segue here.
14: Please.
3: So you're talking about the adventures these companies are embarking on in new hardware related to AI, and you're here in New York because you sat down with the chairman of the SK Group.
14: Yes.
3: Within that organization, there's SK Hynix, which makes these memory chips, crucially important as we look at kind of where AI is going and where AI-related hardware is going as well. So you sat down with the chairman of that company yesterday. What did he say about the prospects for that company in this field? What's it going to mean for the production of chips broadly, for memory chips in particular going forward as we see this expansion?
14: Yeah, this was the biggest U.S. first-time share sale by a foreign company. So they have their own shares in Korea, common shares that are listed in Seoul, and now they have American depository receipts. One ADR represents a tenth of one Korean share. But it set records. They raised money for a reason. They need to build more capacity for memory chips. Memory chips that go into consumer electronics, like Apple makes with the iPhone, but more critically in the AI age, high bandwidth memory, which is lots of layers of DRAM memory into data centers. And the biggest takeaway for me from that is, despite their best efforts and being on the hook for hundreds of billions of dollars, they say their supply may never catch up with the growing demand.
4: That's crazy to me. He was also, the company's been talking about how it's kind of cyclical demand, which also was confusing to me because I feel like, well, that's what I mean. Like, right now, it seems like there is just demand.
14: So historically, memory chips are boom and bust. When there is great demand for consumer electronics, the memory chip companies ramp up capacity and people tend to have stockpiles. Then when consumer electronics demand falls away because of an economic cycle or it's just not in vogue, sometimes those memory chip makers have been, oh no, now what do we do with all these big factories we've built and no one wants any memory chip? So they've tried to avoid that. Is the AI era different, where the data center demand for memory is sort of more linear and keeps going? And they would say, yes, it is.
3: A fascinating moment when he brought up the concept of memory as a service. So we think of memory as a commodity of these chips, and you teased a bit out of him in that regard. Later on, I was filling in for Ed on the show yesterday on Bloomberg Tech yesterday.
14: Thank you.
3: Talk to Professor, you thank you. You're welcome.
4: All right, you too. So I need to be here for this.
3: At UCLA, who's really pioneered memory work, he said this is the next frontier. Explain what it is and sort of how that stands to change the way that we think about the compute that goes into AI.
14: Honestly, I don't know. He kind of did it of his own volition. But, you know, in the world of AI, when you think about AI workloads, so not training AI models, but running them, inference, you don't sort of necessarily, as an everyday consumer or even a software company, any company that's using AI, say, okay, I better go out and buy myself lots of chips to run this AI stuff. You rent cloud computing capacity from Amazon or Microsoft, Google, etc. And I think what he was basically saying is, instead of us selling the memory chips, kind of avoiding that boom and bust cycle, why don't we just rent out the memory capacity? Now, I think there's a lot of questions about how that would work in practice. And, you know, I tried to say to him, how would that work in practice?
3: Yes, yeah.
14: It's been really interesting because the Korean press has really picked this up and run with it. You know, it's an interesting idea, potentially higher margin. Mm-hmm. We don't know. But, you know, that is the direction that computing is going in, and that's exciting.
3: Yeah.
4: And we also have some sound from your interview because the chairman said he had big plans for the U.S.
14: So. Yes.
15: The SK already invested in more than $35 billion in U.S. side. My plan is that much bigger number. So
16: much bigger than 35.
17: So much, much bigger than 35 billion.
14: Much.
17: What is he teeing up?
14: Yeah, I right now, again, SK, they have 60% market share, basically, in high bandwidth memory, these data center memory chips we've been talking about. In Korea, they've committed hundreds of billions of US dollars to expand their domestic capacity. Here in the US, across SK Group, to date, $35 billion. So they raised $26.5 billion selling US-listed shares. Kind of seems like nothing in the grand scheme of things. But this is where the customers are, right? NVIDIA is the biggest driver of HBM adoption. For every one NVIDIA GPU, there are eight corresponding HBM chips. So if NVIDIA is going up like that, it's logical that so would SK. So they know that's a part of it. They need to have capacity here to serve the data center build out in the United States. He just didn't give me a dollar figure. Imagine if he had.
18: Yeah.
14: You know, we sent a red headline on the Bloomberg Terminal with that because it's a very important political thing as well, right? This nation and this administration has been very proactive in getting outside capital to commit to building things here in America.
18: Got about a minute left. So you say that they have the largest share of high bandwidth memory production. There's Micron, there's Samsung as well. We had Howard Lutnick, the Commerce Secretary, talking about his desire for Samsung, SK Hynix, to do more here in the U.S. How resonant is that? And when you listen to him, you asked about politics explicitly, his relationship with the Trump administration. What's your read on kind of the resonance of calls like that from the Trump administration to do more here in the U.S. with a company like SK Hynix?
14: Yeah, and if you expand it beyond memory, TSMC as well. You know, the world is highly dependent on Taiwan for the production of the latest chips on the logic side, GPUs, compute. That is a security risk, many would say. So there's a great willingness to invest in America. The president been a good deal maker, but the debate that exists is, would they ever, Samsung, TSMC, bring their latest and greatest to America prior to bringing it to Korea or Taiwan? That seems unlikely.
18: Yeah.
14: So you're waiting for the great American champion to crack the technology side. That is the direction of travel.
17: Ed, we've only got about 30 seconds left before we have to send you on your way back home. What other stories should be watching on your beat? What are you looking at coming up?
14: Earnings, technology company earnings, and all the American public needs to know this weekend is how much money do they spend on AI, and now how much money comes out the other side? Like, what's the net result of all of this spending? This quarter seems like that will be more in focus.
17: Awesome. Ed Ludlow, it's so nice to
18: great
17: see
18: to
17: you.
18: See
14: nice
18: you.
14: To see you.
17: Your inaugural couch segment.
14: Thank you.
17: It's good.
18: Glad to have
14: very
18: you.
14: Comfortable.
17: Please come back.
18: Of course, the host of Bloomberg Tech. Coming up here, the scramble is on for Maine Democrats after Graham Plattner calls it quits. We're going to dig into that story next with our Boston Bureau Chief, Brooke Sutherland. It's coming up on Bloomberg This Weekend on Bloomberg Television, Bloomberg Radio, Bloomberg.com, and the Bloomberg Business app.
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13: Thanks for joining us live on Bloomberg This Week, and I'm Lisa Mateo. Let's update you on today's top stories. Delta Airlines reaffirmed its full-year profit guidance, citing strong demand for premium corporate and international travel. Now, the airline's revenue had rose 14% from a year earlier, but its adjusted fuel expense, that was up 77% from a year ago period. And that means, yes, ticket prices will likely remain higher. On an analyst call, CEO Ed Bastian said it's not just fuel costs that are up.
30: The cost for labor is up. The cost for airports are up. The cost for technology is up. Planes you can't get. And if you can get them, their costs are higher.
13: Well, to sports now. The PGA Tour continues with the Genesis Scottish Open at the Renaissance Club. Topping the leaderboard is a three-way tie for first between Jordan Smith, Tom Kim, and Rory McIlroy at 9 under par, followed by Matt Fitzpatrick at 8 under par. At Wimbledon, Jannik Sinner defeated Novak Djokovic and Alexander Zverev. They topped Arthur Ferry, setting the stage for the men's final tomorrow. Today, we have a pair of Czech stars. They're going to square off in the women's final. We have Carolina Lomachova battles Linda Noskova. In World Cup quarterfinals action, Spain defeated Belgium 2-1 in Los Angeles yesterday. Spain will now advance to play France on Tuesday in Dallas, and that means there are now two semifinal spots left. Let's get to it today. Norway battles England at Miami Stadium, and Argentina takes on Switzerland at Kansas City Stadium. A lot of action going on.
18: A lot of action.
13: It's fun.
18: One game, 9 o'clock Eastern time. I will not be watching.
13: No.
18: But I will try to watch the afternoon game. You?
13: All right.
18: Maybe?
13: No.
18: All right, for the finals. Like that, unequivocal in her response. Lisa, thank you very much. Appreciate that. Maine Democrats are rushing to find a replacement in a crucial Senate race after Graham Plattner formally withdrew his candidacy following a sexual assault allegation that caused his support from fellow Democrats to collapse. Plattner, in a post on X, announced his official withdrawal from the Senate race, saying, quote, "My name may have been on the ballot, but that ballot line belongs to the people of Maine. As such, please consider this notice as my official withdrawal from consideration from this office."
13: All right, Maine Democrats now have until July 27th to pick a replacement for Plattner. Joining us now to talk about next steps ahead of this crucial Senate race is Bloomberg's Boston Bureau Chief Brooke Sutherland. Brooke, thank you so much for coming to join us. I do want to ask, it seems like some of these things should have been, or frankly were, discoverable before they decided to run him as a candidate. I want to play you some sound from some campaign advisors who spoke to the Wall Street Journal.
1: Did the vetting process turn up the tattoo that became so controversial?
2: No.
1: The Reddit posts, did that turn up in the vetting process?
2: The firm sent us a thing and it had some of the posts,
3: yeah,
2: but it didn't have all of them.
1: And what did you think about that? How did you think your way through the fact that he had posted these things on social media?
2: I said none of this will or should stop him from becoming a U.S. senator.
13: So that was Plattner strategist Daniel Moraff saying, you know, this is, they hired a firm to vet the candidate as they do, and it seems like after that excruciatingly long pause, some of this stuff was known. Is it clear what they knew, what they didn't know, and why they decided to make the decision to go ahead and put him forward as a candidate?
3: I think all of those details are still coming to light, but certainly a lot of frustration on the part of Democrats. I mean, I think what's important to remember here is just how crucial this race is. Its import carries well beyond Maine. Democrats need a net gain of 4 seats in order to retake the Senate. Susan Collins was widely considered the most vulnerable incumbent because President Donald Trump lost Maine in 2024. Kamala Harris won the state by 7 points. There's a lot of anti-Trump sentiment in the state of Maine. This seemed to be one that was reachable in reach. And instead, you're seeing this sort of last minute scramble to come up with somebody who does not have all of this baggage. And so I think there's a frustration that we're at this point. You talked about it initially. We only have until July 27th. The Maine Democratic Party is trying to put on a convention with a lot of different moving parts. This is going to be sort of an unprecedented effort to try to figure this out. And so I think, you know, to be in this position, to be in this last minute scramble in a race that was so important, really does raise a lot of those questions about why was this vetting not done earlier? Why was it not more thorough? Why were there not more focused interviews with the candidate himself? I also think there's a lot of frustration on the part of Democrats with how Plattner himself has handled this, sort of repeatedly insisting that as each scandal came out, that there was nothing more that could be unearthed. And as we saw, that was certainly not the case.
13: Yeah, there's this running joke on Capitol Hill. Susan Collins is concerned. You know, whatever she talks about legislation, well, I'm very concerned. I feel like, frankly, Democrats at this point are the ones who are a bit concerned.
18: Susan Collins probably quite happy that the focus has kind of shifted off of her as a result of all of this. But, Brooke, as I look at the letter that Graham Plattner sent to the Department of Secretary of State in Maine, he notes people are desperate for change in that state, that he was somebody who advocated for a new kind of politics, and over 156,000 people voted for that. As you cast your eyes northward from your perch in Boston and look at this kind of scramble as you described it, this movement among Democrats to find candidates to run for this seat here at the 11th hour, what unifies them? Are there candidates who have that same kind of anti-establishment verve that really elevated Plattner to the top of that initial primary?
3: Sure. And I don't think the issue is finding people who want to raise their hand. I think it's sort of narrowing down the field. We have at least 8 candidates who've sort of raised their hand of wanting to be interested in this position. And so I think finding a consensus among Maine voters in such a short period of time with the way that they're going about approaching this convention is really going to be the challenge. You had the Maine Democratic Party announcing late last night the process for how this convention would work. Each county chair is going to be hosting a nominating meeting where all registered Democrats can cast their vote for who they want their delegates to be in their respective counties. And then you're going to have the convention on July 25th. And the first candidate to achieve a majority is going to be the winner. But they're going to keep voting until they find a candidate who does get a majority. And it's important to remember that a number of these candidates actually ran and lost in the Maine governor's race. And that race was particularly close. You had pretty much every candidate sort of in that 20% range. And it was so close that the top vote getter actually did not win the race, because you then went on to ranked choice voting and you had an alliance between three of the other members that sort of elevated them above Nirav Shah, who was the former CDC head in Maine during the pandemic. So the candidates are really all over the spectrum. You have a lot of them trying to grab this progressive mantle that, as you said, Graham Plattner really carried. That is what voters voted for. And so you're seeing a lot of these candidates really focusing on that messaging. Now, none of them really have the charisma that Graham Plattner had, but sort of the most obvious progressive follow-on candidate would be former Maine Senate President Troy Jackson, who was endorsed in the governor race by Bernie Sanders, lost that race. He's one of the candidates that lost that governor race. And he was also Graham Plattner's top pick in that governor race.
17: As you look at the big names that are possible to fill this seat, first of all, who is getting to choose? Who gets the final say? Does Plattner get to have any say in picking his replacement, or is he just kind of PNG'd at this point out of the discussion? Do you think some of that anti-establishment, populist Democrat verve will be successful the second time around, or do you think there's going to be a bit of a retreat from that and voters may say, let's go with someone a little bit more predictable?
3: Sure. So he will not have a say in who the replacement is. That was a point of contention. That's one reason why this dragged on for as long as it did. And we didn't see Graham Plattner officially quit the race until late yesterday. But the way that they're going about this is instead a convention-based approach. And I really think they're trying to do that to avoid a repeat of what happened with Joe Biden when he stepped aside. Yeah. And there was sort of, you know, a sense of a backdoor choosing of who the replacement was going to be versus a proper democratic process of picking a replacement. And so they're really trying to avoid that. They're bending over backwards to try to make this as clear and transparent as possible as one can possibly do under such a short deadline. Now, in terms of, you know, what these ultimate candidates, what sort of message they will represent, I think the jury's still out, because, you know, a number of these delegates, it's not clear if they will be the type of people that voted for Graham Plattner, or if they might be sort of more your moderate, older Maine type voter. And so I think that it's really sort of an open debate over what this delegate is going to look like that's going to show up at the convention and participate in this nominating convention.
18: Brooke, it's always great to talk to you. Thank you very much. That's Brooke Sutherland, our Boston bureau chief, joining us on this Saturday. And a good morning to our listeners on 92.9 in Boston as well.
17: 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All right, coming up, they've got just what you need, but now in person. 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
3: David, everybody knows I just moved to New York, right? Oh, it's been about 6 months now. I unpacked my final box this week. I was so excited. But where do you buy furniture? Like, I had to buy some stuff, some stuff broke. Do you do it in person? Do you do it online?
4: I go in person. You're an online person?
3: I do like to go look at it in person. I like to see the size and things like that. But you can't always do that because not everybody has a store.
4: Yes.
3: And some things, frankly, are cheaper if you can get them online. And now one of the biggest online retailers is changing that up a little bit, I think, for people like us.
4: Yes, you're talking about Wayfair, best known as one of those options, but the once online-only retailer pushing into a brick-and-mortar store. Bloomberg's Carol Master caught up with CFO Kate Gulliver inside Wayfair's massive new Atlanta store for the latest episode of Bloomberg's Chief Future Officer.
5: We think about the cash-on-cash returns of the store. So based on the capital investment that we are making, you know, when do we get that payback? What does that look like? We look at the four-wall economics of the store. So the sales within the store, how does that, you know, how's the margin looking there, the sales associate cost? And then we look at the sales that are happening outside the store that we can tie directly to the store and the overall halo effect that we think we get from the branding.
6: Do you have a map in your office of some sort with push pins in it and saying, here's all the places we want to be? Like, how big do you think this can be, or do you expect it to be?
5: So we have customers all across the country. Basically, if you mapped population center and our customers, they would overlap. So most population centers are going to be good locations for us to have a store.
7: The goal is to create a frictionless connection between online and offline commerce, a sort of virtuous circle. It's working well so far.
5: When customers who have seen us online come into the store, they're generally a bit surprised by actually the breadth of what we offer.
6: How does technology help in kind of making it seamless online to store?
5: I think the
6: and vice versa.
5: The biggest thing is for the customer on the front end, that she can be in the store, that she can actually shop here, go back home, complete that purchase. And if you look at these sort of price tags and everything, they're all these digital tags. That's because they're the exact same prices they are online. So you're not going to be surprised that you saw something in the store and then you decided to purchase it online, that it's somehow different and that the offering is different. It's actually very consistent, but when she's here, she can have her app open and everything that she's doing here can be very similar to what she's doing at home. And I think that consistency is quite important.
8: Carol Masser's here with us.
9: Hello. Good morning, guys.
8: I don't know if I'm offended that she went with she, her pronouns automatically, because it's also totally fair, because when I am, if I want to de-stress, if I want to not think about work, this is my happy place. And
9: most of their customers are women, because I asked her about that.
8: Yeah.
9: Like, did you do that on purpose? And she's like, well, the reality is it's a lot of women who are using their site.
8: Fair enough. And I do love, I mean, one of the reasons I don't buy big purchases like couches or rugs online, they can be so hard to return if you don't like them. It's smart that you can go in and like touch and feel and look at the thing.
9: I have to say it's fascinating that go back a few years, everybody was pushing back on brick and mortar. This is a company that's 25 years old. It's really technology based. If you go back to their co-founders in 94, 95, they were all engineers at Cornell. So technology is the underpinning, but they are realizing that by creating some stores, people will go there, and people who go to their stores, like 50% are actually new customers. So this is about building market share. They have about a little bit more than 2% of the, kind of the furniture market, the home goods market. And so they see a lot of room to expand their business. It's all about grabbing share right now.
10: So interesting. So new customers. So is it of someone who spends more money or some? What? How is the customer different?
9: Well, it's a new customer.
10: Yeah.
9: So it's somebody who hasn't necessarily been to the Wayfair platform. So that's about, you know, increasing your customer base, and that's a big deal. The market they see as the total addressable market for like furniture and home goods. I mean, we all love it. We all go there. We all unwind that way. But they see it as about a $500 billion market, and they only have, like I said, about 2.3% of the market or so. And so they see an opportunity by getting new customers to grow that share.
8: So where are they seeing these stores? Because it's interesting to me.
9: Yeah.
8: We've talked to folks on this show about Class A real estate and how that's really snapped back. But like some of those larger Class B, Class C office spaces are still struggling. So I feel like there's probably quite a bit of space they could snap up for a good deal in a lot of places.
9: Now, the store we went to in Atlanta, 150,000 square feet, it was massive. It used to be an old Walmart.
8: See?
9: So exactly. They are finding space. And it seems very strategic. They have, I think, 3 stores right now, and then they're going to have 5 by the end of 2027. So they're getting ready to open up in Yonkers. I think they are looking at key markets where either through their platform they are seeing a lot of activity and where it makes sense.
10: So it sounds like kind of like an IKEA, like the same kind of concept. Are things built? Do they have the meatballs? I mean, come on.
9: They don't have the meatballs. And the prices in the store are the same online. And you can go to the store and their barcode, so you can like use your phone and you can kind of build a cart. And then maybe you don't want to buy yet, and you can go home and think about it, and you'll get the same stuff on the platform. So there's no meatballs, but there is a cafe that was in the Atlanta store. I have to say, when Kate Gulliver and I, and she oversees so much. She oversees people, she oversees real estate, corporate communications, and obviously CFO and all that comes with that. But I mean, we got to the pillow area. I was like, I couldn't focus. It's just, it's very smart. And I'm like you, Christina. Like, I need to sit in things.
8: Yeah.
9: I need to feel it. I need to kind of get a feel of it. So I think it's kind of brilliant on their part. And I have to say, why isn't David here? Does he not buy pillows for the bed?
8: I will say that when we were picking
9: furniture, we need to ask him about
8: this. The one who was most actively like passionate about our set furniture and colors was not me. It was David Gura. So David, we're gonna throw back to you.
9: Him a hard time about.
8: Well, I always give him a hard time, but I will specifically on this.
10: Did you ask him about that teeny tiny little wrench?
8: The Allen wrench.
10: The Allen wrench that it uses to put together the furniture. Like, it is such a nightmare for me. I put together an entire house.
9: But I know people at Wayfair, so I will ask them about the wrench for you. I feel like that's with so many furniture companies.
8: It's right? All the furniture companies. Like, at least I have a vendetta against the Allen wrench. We're gonna get her some therapy after this.
9: I will get back to you on that. Wayfair, if you are listening right now, please, please call me.
8: All right. Thank you so
9: much. Welcome, guys. Have a good morning.
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4: I'm David Gura alongside Lisa Mateo, bringing you the latest breaking news, reporting, and analysis live this morning and every Saturday and Sunday from 7 o'clock to 10 o'clock Wall Street time. Our focus on the Middle East, the president saying the ceasefire is over, but he's open to talks. Continuing our understanding is technical talks going to take place today in Oman.
11: Correct. Unclear who from the U.S. is actually participating in those talks. And the other big issue is the status of the strait. Look, oil markets have largely stabilized despite this will they, won't they kind of deal. But we're going to dig into what that means and how that looks for the future if this uncertainty continues. First, we're going to go to Lisa with the headlines.
15: You got it. And President Donald Trump also issuing that stern warning that the U.S. military would, quote, completely decimate and destroy all areas of the Islamic Republic if its leaders tried or carried out his assassination. It was in his social media post. President Trump threatened that, quote, 1,000 missiles are locked and loaded and aimed at the Islamic Republic of Iran, with thousands more to immediately follow. Now, the president said he has a threat all the time and is number one on their list and was previously briefed by the Biden administration officials regarding, quote, real and specific threats from Iran to kill him. Now, meanwhile, the U.S. demanding that Iran issue a public statement that all channels of the Strait of Hormuz are open to shipping and that they will not attack transiting civilian vessels. Senior administration officials say failure to do so would result in